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0: It's the Greg B. Harrell Show. You know, if there's one thing that people are always saying to me, it's, Greg, what bothers you? Rich people always open shell companies, even though there's tons of them on the beach. Another thing people are saying to me is, Greg B. Harrell, you don't have enough news from Fresno on your radio show. And you're thinking, Greg, why would I care what's going on in Fresno? Well, Fresno is a magical place, as we're about to find out when we listen to another actual clip from the Fresno Television News.
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2: Did you hear me put my car in park?
1: I'm a good listener. 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

It's the Greg B. Harrell Show. We talk weird music stuff. You know, countdown shows? We've all seen this stuff where, well, they're going to count down the top 30 of whatever in music videos or songs or whatever. Who invented the idea of the music countdown show? Well, Australia. What? Huh? So in 1974, Australia had two shows called Countdown and Sounds. They invented and popularized the idea of music countdown programming. No word on who popularized count-ups,

Kirk and Marianne Tuesday 2 to 7 with a chance for you to go check out In This Moment with Hollywood Undead when we play a game of real or fake. We'll do that at 3. At 4, some people do it all the time, some never. When did you take your kid's side over that of the teachers? And at 4:45, we'll be joined in studio by Fat Blues Man, new father, Kelly Bell, to talk all things Trifecta Food Truck and Music Festival, which is coming up this Saturday. That's all happening Tuesday, 2 to 7, Kirk and Marianne here on 98 Rock.

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1: Oh, well, thank you so much. And your name again?
2: Greg from the English. Greg.
1: Greg.
2: What are you doing with yourself?
1: Smoked a little bit of weed and drinking some beers and.
2: Beers? That's plural. What beers have you already had?
1: Tecate, Budweiser, Bass Blue Ribbons.
2: Wow. List goes on.
1: And then Coronas, there's Newcastle.
2: Should I go put on a pot of coffee? We'll make it through this list.
1: Huh?
2: Nothing. So Newcastle.
1: And Budweiser, you know, there's Pabst, PBRs, you know, and the Coors.
2: Forbes just called. If you recycle all your empties, you'll be the 8th richest person in the world.

0: 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At Greg B. Harrell on the socials, and if it's not that, it's at Greg B. Harrell Show. 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

0: 888-760-1977. 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
1: Reluctantly crouched at the starting line. Engines pumping and thumping in time. 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
2: Who is this irresistible creature who has an insane

0: It's the Greg B. Harrell Show. You know, if you're like me, then you also wonder, a watched pot never boils. But why does the pot have stage fright? But also, if you're like me, you're busy during the afternoon all week long. If that's the case, there's something very important you're missing. All the great TV that was on during the afternoon. Don't worry, I've got your back on this. Here's a sample of what you've missed on afternoon TV.
1: Unless you're a stoner, it's not something you'd see. So here's what you missed on afternoon TV.
2: Sunday night, a guy asked me for my phone number.
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1: Tuesday morning on Justin Scott and Spiegel, the news genius Josh Spiegel returns to the program. We'll catch up with Rod Woodson about what happened during that Ravens and Saints game. Tell us about your unusual hobby. Does it take up too much of your time, drain your bank account, affect your relationship? And speaking of relationships, in the 7 o'clock hour, do you share a bathroom with your significant other? But we don't just mean going there to brush your teeth and comb your hair. We mean going to the bathroom in the bathroom with your significant other. Gross. Tuesday, Justin Scott and Spiegel.

0: Sorry, I just had extra saliva in my mouth. 98 Rock, we're going to the phones.
1: Well, you have an interesting way about things, and I'm liking it.
0: Well, that compliment sounded like you were making it up as you were saying it, but I'll take it.
1: I don't know if you take requests.
0: A request? Yeah, I could do some barbershop for you, no problem. Bum bum bum bum bum bum bum bum bum bum bum bum bum. Bum bum bum bum bum bum bum bum bum bum bum bum bum. Mr. Sandman, I do all the parts. Most people can't. Bring me a dream. Bum bum bum bum. Make him the cutest that I've ever seen. Bum bum bum bum. Are you still there? I'll take that as a yes. Give him two lips like roses and clover. And tell me that my lonely nights are over, Sandman.
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It's the Greg B. Harrell Show. We talk music stuff on this program that other shows don't talk about. Sometimes we delve into the world of music history. The music video, not a product of MTV. Yeah, there's this gross misconception amongst a large portion of the population that MTV was the first channel to really start showing a bunch of music videos at once. Not the case. In 1978, 3 years before MTV hit the airwaves, a different American music video offering called Video Concert Hall started playing several hours of only music videos every single day on the USA Network. Now, this channel did not have hosts, so credit to MTV for the popularization of the VJ. Well, sorta. They didn't invent the VJ. We'll get to that eventually. In the biz, they call this a tease. And also in the biz, they call this ruining the tease.

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2: 28.
1: Damn right!
2: Nice.
1: Did you check? Did
2: no.
1: You? All right, I'm rubbing off on you. You're guessing ages.
2: Stop rubbing off on me. 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

0: 98 Rock. So here's the thing. All program long, people phone in. Well, I mean, I assume they're people. They could be cyborgs pretending to be people. It is very difficult to tell. But we're going to the phones anyway.
1: Yeah. I'm sorry to take up your time, sir. I know you have a lot to do.
2: Yeah, you're right. I've been ignoring my Sims family for 14 years.
1: What's your name?
2: Depends on the credit card I'm using, but right now it's Greg B. Harrell.
1: This is Greg Harrell?
2: You blurred through my last name there to avoid pronouncing it. Very nice.
1: Yes, definitely. Well, what? You used to be on the air right now.
2: On the air now? Let's be real. I should be off the air permanently.
1: Now I'm getting concerned for you, Mr. Greg.
2: Oh, flashback to every guidance counselor meeting I had in high school.
1: You have a job to do. I don't want to keep you from doing your job.
2: Remember, I'm a radio DJ. You have to use quotes when you say job.
1: Well,
2: yeah, radio DJs, the barnacles of media.

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0: 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So I talked with this person. There's my good deed for the day.
1: Is this Greg B. Harrell?
2: No, Greg B. Harrell isn't a person. He's a concept.
1: Uh-oh, who's this?
2: No, it is Greg, as the weak sci-fi joke indicated.
1: Greg, what's up, B. Harrell? B-E-H-E-R-R-E-L-L?
2: Oh, I don't know. I fall asleep halfway through spelling it.
1: Thank you, B. Harrell.

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1: Lady Marmalade.
2: I always remember Lil' Kim's portion. Do you remember her lyric? And I quote,
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0: 98 Rock. Here, have a listen to this little chitty chat chat. That sounded weird to say out loud, but...
1: Are you a stoner?
2: I do a little pot, like, 2 times a week.
1: Okay, so what's the most embarrassing thing you've eaten when you have the munchies?
2: Oh, boy. That's a great question. oh, gosh. Not escargot.
1: I was going to say, being stoned doesn't make you eat snails. It makes you act like a snail.
2: Yeah.
1: All right, focus, focus. What's your most embarrassing munchie snack?
2: Cookies and salami.
1: Cookies and salami?
2: Yeah. Cookies on top of the salami.
1: So you made a salami sandwich with cookie bread?
2: Yes.
1: Hey, I just have to go Men in Black mind erase myself to forget what I just heard. Hang on a sec.
2: Okay, you got it.
1: Great.
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It's the Greg B. Harrell Show. We talk weird music stuff. This is weird. We all know that MTV popularized the term VJ, the hosts, but they did not invent the idea or the concept of the VJ. One story about the invention of the VJ goes like this. In the late 70s, there was a dance club in New York called Hurrah. They put up video monitors around the dance area and the bar. Now, this bar used a local filmmaker as a video host to introduce random music videos and videos in general on the various screens. As rumor goes, the person doing this referred to themselves as a VJ. I'm certain I'll mispronounce this name, but I want to make sure it's out there in the universe. Meryl El Djahiri. That was the filmmaker who some believe was the first VJ. Yep, back then we didn't think there'd also be a last VJ, but I mean, who plays music videos anymore? You can't J without a V. That sounded weird.

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3: What are you doing?
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2: Sounds delicious.
0: It is, yeah. And it really makes up for Sardine Sunday, which can prove very challenging come dessert.

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0: tell you something. You never know who's going to call 98 Rock. And just like the mystery of the toy and the cereal, once you make that discovery, you'll probably be like, what is this?
1: Yeah, what is your name?
2: My name's Greg B. Harrell.
1: Craig B. Harrell?
2: No, not Craig B. Harrell. I'm not a jazz flautist. Greg B. Harrell.
1: Where did you come from?
2: Like, you want me to name the specific uterus?
1: Well, no, the uterus doesn't matter.
0: All right, who had that in the sentences you never thought you'd hear, Poole?

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1: Tuesday morning on Justin Scott and Spiegel, the news genius Josh Spiegel returns to the program. We'll catch up with Rod Woodson about what happened during that Ravens and Saints game. Tell us about your unusual hobby. 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But we don't just mean going there to brush your teeth and comb your hair. We mean going to the bathroom in the bathroom with your significant other. Gross. Tuesday, Justin Scott and Spiegel.

0: It's the Greg B. Harrell Show. Okay, we know MTV popularized the term VJ, but they didn't invent that concept of a VJ, a host on camera introducing music videos. Another telling of the invention of the term VJ is rooted in an SCTV sketch. Yes, that SCTV, the very famous comedy television show and troupe. Now, this is all as told by Sound and Vision. So this particular SCTV sketch featured Rick Moranis playing Jerry Todd, a radio DJ-like character who introduced music video clips. So Jerry Todd referred to himself as a VJ. The joke was, in the sketch, at the time, late 70s, early 80s, there was no such thing as a VJ. That was kind of a funny concept, but that technology was going that way. As the tale goes, MTV got the idea for VJs from that SCTV sketch.
1: Yeah, yeah, and you know what? If you met my parents, you'd know I'm also the product of something laughable.
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0: 98 Rock. Hey, go ahead and call moi. That's French for me. Yeah, sometimes I talk in French when I'm nervous. Qui a appelé mon téléphone? Yes, hello. Welcome to the show. I'm Greg, but my friends call me infrequently.
1: Yeah, how you doing?
0: You know, I don't know how. I'm assuming my torso just holds the organs in place like saran wrap. How you doing?
1: Tremendous, my friend. God bless you. Hey, this was,
0: Oh, we should have done a rehearsal.
1: I got a song. I wish you would play it.
0: Oh, yeah. No, a song. No problem. No problem at all. Okay, here you go.

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1: I would low-key love being the stay-at-home parent and doing all that stuff.
2: Okay.
1: I'm sure it would get
2: old after
1: a while.
2: You're 3 months of that and Kirk start looking pretty good. Yeah. I want to go back
1: Kirk,
2: and work with
1: you
2: Kirk.
1: You want to hang out and talk for a few hours?
2: Hey, Kirk, what are you doing today?
0: Afternoons from 2 to 7.

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0: 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And now that one-liner. The person in front of me in the grocery line was only buying a soda. But when it came time to pay, the cashier said they only accept cash. The person buying the soda didn't have cash for the soda, so I wasted no time helping by saying, "You should remember to bring cash next time."

0: 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Dear Diary, Greg B. Harrell here. 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
1: All around the country and coast. People always say, what do you like most? I don't want to brag, I don't want to boast. I always tell them I like toast. I get up in the morning about 6 a.m. Have a little jelly, have a little jam. Take a piece of bread, put it in the slot. Push down the lever and the wires get hot, I get toast. Yeah, toast! Yeah, toast! Now, there's no secret to toasting perfection. There's a dial on the side and you make your selection. Push to the dark or the light, and then if it pops too soon, press down again, make toast. Yeah, toast! Oh, no.
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Kirk and Marianne today, 2 to 7, with a chance for you to go check out In This Moment with Hollywood Undead when we play a game of real or fake. We'll do that at 3. At 4, some people do it all the time, some never. When did you take your kid's side over that of the teachers? And at 4:45, we'll be joined in studio by Fat Blues Man, new father, Kelly Bell, to talk all things Trifecta Food Truck and Music Festival, which is coming up this Saturday. 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
1: Things for which there are no names. Those two little flesh lines on your upper lip that run down from your nose to your lip. 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What the hell are they? 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But otherwise, we got no slang name. 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Please saw my legs off. Hand me that piano. 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I think, jumbo shrimp. 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
1: And all

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That's where you make most of your friends when you're homeschooled. And me and my friends, we started a Christian rock band when we were 16. I don't know if you're familiar with Christian rock. 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And that's when you gotta call the band together for a meeting and be like, well, Malachi, Zachariah, Jeff from public school. Guess it just wasn't God's will, huh? And that's when God's like, hold on a second, that wasn't anybody's will, okay? Don't blame that on me. I like regular rock.

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1: Tuesday morning on Justin Scott and Spiegel, the news genius Josh Spiegel returns to the program. We'll catch up with Rod Woodson about what happened during that Ravens and Saints game. Tell us about your unusual hobby. Does it take up too much of your time, drain your bank account, affect your relationship? And speaking of relationships, in the 7 o'clock hour, do you share a bathroom with your significant other? But we don't just mean going there to brush your teeth and comb your hair. We mean going to the bathroom in the bathroom with your significant other. Gross. Tuesday, Justin Scott and Spiegel.

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1: We almost lost my granddad. He's 93 years old. He almost passed away on us. He almost lost him on the toilet. Boy, what a way to go right there. Can you imagine dying on the toilet? I mean, what do you say to the relatives at the wake to make them feel better? I mean, we're real sorry here about Ed. But at least he died doing what he loved, you know. That's the thing that we heard he fought till the bitter end, and that's the thing. He wasn't a quitter, so he got it out, and we're excited, and that's nice. And we're going to light a match tonight and remember him at midnight, and hopefully... I read a story one time, a fella got bit by a snake sitting on the toilet. He got interviewed and said, first thing I thought was I need to call animal control. That's the first thing he thought? If I got bit by something similar, first thing I'd think is, what the hell did I eat last night? Dadgum, my food's circling back on me here.

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1: So I need more money. Said that the other night, some guy goes, money can't buy you happiness. I'd like to do my own research on that. Someone's always got to say that, though. I don't know, it's just self-righteous or whatever. 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Money can't buy you happiness. 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That's what I want. 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I have a tiny apartment. And you got to walk 5 flights of stairs to get to it.

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1: My son, I gotta take him to school too. That's all I'm doing. I'm doing drop-offs. Growing up, nobody dropped us off. We didn't get a ride anywhere growing up. Especially to school. My house, my parents just told us, walk down the sidewalk, and when you see people your height, that's it. That's the school. Just listen for your name, walk in the building. Now I gotta take my son to school. I gotta basically hand him off to the teacher. You go to these schools, you talk to the parents. Listen, I don't wanna talk to anybody in the morning. But people love to talk in the morning. You ever talk to people? You know how boring people are? You ever get in these conversations? What's going on? Well, we had COVID and my husband had 102 temperature in it. Listen. Can you listen to this? I can't listen to this. I need to hear some stuff. When I talk to you, if I ask you what's going on, I need to hear, I had an affair last night. Why? You did? What happened? That's what I want to hear. I want to hear about your cold.

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Kirk and Marianne today, 2 to 7, with a chance for you to go check out In This Moment with Hollywood Undead when we play a game of Real or Fake. We'll do that at 3. At 4, some people do it all the time, some never. When did you take your kid's side over that of the teachers? And at 4:45, we'll be joined in studio by Fat Blues Man, new father, Kelly Bell, to talk all things Trifecta Food Truck and Music Festival, which is coming up this Saturday. 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
1: If you're in the movie business but were snubbed by the Oscars this year, don't worry. 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
1: A little advice. Do not go on the internet and try and save money on your flights. Cheap for a reason. I get there's not even a name on the plane. It's just a guy in goggles. Let's go this way. Every time, mechanical problems. And they're so dumb that they tell you exactly what's wrong. They're not like the big guys, you know? They're very professional. They have a problem, very discreet. We're having mechanical difficulties, everybody, but just sit tight. Gonna get this problem fixed, gets you to your destination as quickly, but more importantly, safely as possible. I'm on this piece of crap airline. We're on the runway, about to take off. Good thing we didn't take off. The left engine isn't working. We're gonna try and get fuel from the right engine to left engine. So if everybody could just lean to left.

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1: Tuesday morning on Justin Scott and Spiegel, the news genius Josh Spiegel returns to the program. 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
1: I've been practicing too in the car.
2: Yeah.
1: Switch it up a little bit.
2: Me too. I've been practicing. I'm trying to get my humming in order.
1: Yeah, swell hummers are needed. So
2: you know I'm a good hummer.
1: That's what.
2: Maybe you don't know, actually.
1: Yeah, I have never heard that.
0: Afternoons from 2 to 7.

people make things too complicated. Everybody does. 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The book's so much better than the movie. Shut up, nerd. 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There's a reason why they invented movies, because books suck, all right? Nobody likes to read. 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Well, like, trust Tom Hanks to tell me all I need to know, all right? I don't care. 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
1: And all

I am. 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Great. 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I play this so I don't hate you. 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I'm a ninja, bitch.

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1: I've been writing all of my stand-up on these giant poster-sized post-it notes. They're, like, big. And so when you come into the first room of my apartment, it is literally covered in my writing. And my friend Albertina came over the other day, and she was like, "You can't bring a woman back here because you look like the Unabomber." And I was like, "These are all funny jokes." And she said, "What you should do is you should write on your wall, list of people I need to kill, and then have like 8 names with the first one crossed off." So I did that. And then I thought it would be even funnier if the last name just said random. So then flash forward like 3 months, and I have finally convinced a young lady to come back to my apartment with me. And as I'm putting the key in the door, I remember that I have a list of people I need to kill on my wall that needs some explaining. The door opens, she sees it, she freezes. I kind of go into repair mode. I'm like, "I'm a comedian, this is a joke," and I calm her down. But then I just can't help myself. And I slowly cross off random.

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1: Kirk and Marianne today, 2 to 7, with a chance for you to go check out In This Moment with Hollywood Undead when we play a game of real or fake. We'll do that at 3. At 4, some people do it all the time, some never. When did you take your kid's side over that of the teachers? And at 4:45, we'll be joined in studio by Fat Blues Man, new father, Kelly Bell, to talk all things Trifecta Food Truck and Music Festival, which is coming up this Saturday. 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

do what they told you. Now you do what they told you. Now you do what they told you. Now you do what they told you.

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And now you do what they told you. And now you do what they told you. And now you do what they told you.

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1: I went on a hike with a comedian. So we're out there, we're trekking along, and it's going good. We're having a fun day. We're laughing, making fun. And then it was a little chilly that day, so we walk by this turtle, and then there's a pond. And so the turtle jumps in the water. So right when the turtle jumped in the water, I was like, I bet when he got in that water, he was like, woo, it's cold today. I don't know what I wanted out of that. I didn't expect a real answer. And he told me for real, like it was like too dumb for him. And he was like, well,

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1: What the hell tastes different? The famous one, the number one seed, New Coke, Coca-Cola.
2: Yes.
1: There's been entire documentaries. Mm-hmm. Oh, they went nuts. Blind taste tests were done about it. It tasted more like Pepsi. It was sweeter. And according to studies, it was done on good data. They had good data that this is what people wanted from blind taste tests. They had people taste two colas. They preferred this one. So Coca-Cola was like, all right, we'll alter the formula based on what you told us. Then they roll out New Coke. Everyone's like, we hate it.
2: Right.
1: Like, what the hell? We just tested you guys for like a year. They did like a $1 billion study. And like, nope, don't like it. Because they didn't realize brand recognition. Seeing.
3: That's massive. That's a big miss. But someone, people had to get fired for that.
1: You know, it's funny you should mention that. Not a single person got fired.
3: What?
1: Not a single person was fired because Jeez. The CEO didn't want to discourage innovation. He didn't want anybody to feel like they couldn't take chances on products.
3: He should have been fired.
1: He definitely lost $1 billion on the damn thing. Another one that I got. Hold on. I want to give credit where credit is due. Thank you, Paul. Paul checking in with me. You ever had Better Cheddar's, the cracker?
2: Yeah.
3: Yes.
1: Tastes completely different. Tastes completely different. Better Cheddar's do not taste like original Better Cheddar's. Same thing with Nutter Butters. I loved a Nutter Butter, the little peanut-shaped cookie.
3: Oh, I just had some the other week.
1: They're not delicious. Taste like
3: Ritz
1: the original.
3: Ritz has stayed the same, hasn't it?
1: I don't know. Good question.
3: Shout out Ritz.
2: A Ritz, a buttery cracker.
1: Let's go to the phones, 410-338-1098. Let's talk to Baltimore Joe. Joe, we saw your wife on Friday.
4: Hey, guys, what are you doing over there?
1: She was at Riley's Oyster.
3: Your wife
1: Oyster.
3: Was at our Bacon and Beer the other Friday.
1: Who was that dude she was with that looked like 50 Cent?
3: Yeah, who was that?
2: Yeah.
1: He was, God, he was handsy.
3: They were making out.
4: Gosh. I doesn't surprise me.
1: Okay.
3: All right.
1: She was
3: giving me the eyes, bro.
2: Yeah.
4: What's that?
3: She was giving me the eyes. You know the eyes. Those eyes.
4: Oh, yeah. She wants you, Scott. I know it. She loves the New Yorker voice.
1: Is that her pass?
3: You still satisfying that woman or what?
4: Hey, man, I'm doing what I can.
3: Hey, Scott's tasted the same his whole life.
2: He didn't mess with that recipe.
1: Hell yeah.
3: I'm the original recipe over here, homie.
1: Yeah, additive and preservative. What do you think tastes different, man?
4: I think it's legendary. The legendary Pop Tarts and Muscle Ooh. Milk. They haven't even been around that long, and they already changed the recipe.
5: Have you seen it in your car?
1: Really?
3: Which flavor Pop Tart do you think has changed?
4: All of them. I like them all. But
3: does anyone actually toast a Pop Tart?
1: Yeah, I'll toast a Pop Tart. Yeah,
3: you do.
2: I mean, I'll go both ways with a Pop Tart.
3: I couldn't tell you last time I toasted a Pop-Tart. I always just rip open the wrapper and just eat them.
2: Well, it is. Look, I get that. It's delicious. It's right there. I don't have to wait 60 seconds.
1: Not to say I haven't done that, but if I have a leisurely morning.
2: My druthers, I'll have it toasted.
1: I'll toast it up ahead of time.
3: Mm-hmm. And I should definitely be toasting my Pop-Tart.
1: Toast one up.
2: Probably should.
1: This is from Tasting Table, an article last year. Yasmin Dwell wrote it. It's the 16 iconic food brands that changed their recipe. And there's a through line through all of them.
2: Okay.
1: They're all trying to get rid of preservatives and go to get rid of dyes. Apparently, dyes
2: I'm trying to keep those things.
1: Are delicious. Mm-hmm. Like a delicious dye. Yes. All right. That preservative's made Kraft mac and cheese. When that Kraft mac and cheese glowed like the center of a nuclear waste.
2: Yes.
1: I love that. I make it these days for Ev. It's kind of got like an off milky orange thing. I go, that does it.
3: What is the list? I'm curious.
1: Okay, so the big ones, we already mentioned Oreos.
2: Yep.
1: Nutella changed. Butterfinger changed. People got furious when they changed Twinkies.
2: Yep.
1: The Twinkie was always joked. No one ate a Twinkie thinking the thing's a multivitamin. You eat a Twinkie knowing it's a Twinkie. Nothing about it is natural. The cardboard it comes in is probably worse than other cardboard. But they shrunk down the amount of filling. They got rid of some of the preservatives. They started getting rid of some adjectives. They started using vegetable shortening instead of some oils and stuff. And people are like, this doesn't taste the same. People are nostalgic for the originals. Turkey Hill ice cream apparently changed. There's a big one with Stouffer's. Stouffer's and a lot of their microwavable meals.
3: The French bread pizza.
1: The French bread pizza so and the good. Meat lover's lasagna.
2: Yeah.
1: Are the two that they changed the, they removed the umami enhanced ingredients.
3: Oh, I love
1: with
3: umami.
1: Simpler kitchen ingredients like soy to preserve taste. People say it looks different. It chews different.
3: Oh, yeah.
2: The chew is huge.
1: Mm-hmm. Kraft macaroni and cheese is another big one. Oh, this one I agree with, because even as a kid, I was like, I feel like I'm tasting something that should go in an engine. Original SpaghettiOs.
2: Yeah.
1: Original SpaghettiOs.
2: They never were right. Or the ravioli.
1: Yeah. Remember, you ever have the canned spaghetti?
2: Yeah.
1: That stuff was never right.
3: The Subway bread. Remember when Subway changed their bread?
2: They did. They had less sugar.
3: They didn't have like yoga mats. It was like made out of yoga mats or something.
1: They gave it to some scientist who didn't know what it was. He's like, is this a mat? Like, no, it's bread. Like, don't eat this.
2: All right.
1: You should lay down those
2: Mount Rushmore things they should never change. Doritos, nachos.
3: Doritos are perfect.
1: Dorito, even though they did naked Doritos recently.
2: They can do flavors, but they can't change the actual classic nacho cheese Doritos.
3: Well, the naked Dorito is just minus the dye, and dye doesn't have a taste. It's just, it just makes it look neon.
2: I want
3: neon.
2: My Dorito clothed.
1: Yeah. No, I want a Snickers bar. Don't mess with the Snickers,
2: Snickers.
1: The big argument is they change the size of them.
2: Reese's Cup.
1: The Reese's Cup is another one people swear changed.
3: Well, they haven't changed it, but they've done different like iterations. Didn't they have one that was more chocolate and then one that was like more peach? Because sometimes as I've grown and become an adult, I find a peanut butter cup can be almost too sweet.
2: It can be
3: sometimes.
2: Too sweet. Yeah, absolutely.
1: Yeah, yeah. Like they had what they call them, like the Max cups or something. Mm-hmm. They sold it in one, but it was like twice as deep. But it had the same amount of chocolate. Like, it was way too much peanut butter.
3: The Justin's peanut butter cups?
1: They're pretty good.
2: I've heard of them.
3: And
2: I've seen them.
3: They have the dark chocolate peanut butter. Oh, I do like Justin's dark chocolate
2: like
3: peanut butter cup.
2: Oh, they're so what about a cereal you can't mess with?
3: Cereal.
2: Frosted Flakes?
3: Cinnamon Toast Fruit Crunch is like perfect.
2: Oh, yeah.
1: Lucky Charms.
2: Captain Crunch. Cinnamon Toast Crunch.
1: I think they changed Lucky Charms marshmallows.
2: I bet you they did.
1: The marshmallows cannot be original marshmallows. I mean, those things are packing peanuts.
2: Yeah.
1: And now it's probably made of the same stuff that they make of that trash pirate booty snack every hippie parent pretends to like. Taylor, good morning.
6: Good morning.
1: How you doing, dear?
6: Good.
1: What's changed?
6: I know you guys have mentioned Oreos already, but I feel like, I don't know, it's not like they've changed it, but I feel like they make it in the same place that they make the strawberry wafer cookies. Because when I recently got a new pack and bit into it, I swear it just tastes like a strawberry wafer cookie.
3: Whoa, no way. So you're saying you believe that there's some like cross-contamination they're made in the same factory, and some of that strawberry wafer dust is floating over and mixing in?
6: Yeah.
3: Oh, wow. I love that idea.
2: Great theory.
6: It's the family pack only, too. It's like the bigger pack.
3: Look at you. You know all the... Wow.
1: You get like a little of that strawberry dust on the Oreo, and you go, wait a minute, this has got a little fruit twinge.
3: Have you done any research to back your findings here?
6: I mean, just eating all different Oreos.
2: Just constantly in the kitchen, the test kitchen.
1: Big girl gotta eat.
2: I love you.
1: Hell
2: you seem
1: Taylor.
2: Like fun. Do you want to hang out?
1: Yeah, let's get wings later.
6: Absolutely.
2: Yeah.
1: Hell yeah. All right, we're putting on a hold. Get her info.
0: Boom, boom, boom. Kirk and Marianne.
1: If you leave yourself alone for a few days, then when you do have a little bit of time, if you get after it early, I wanted to weigh myself and...
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1: Do you think, possibly, you didn't get that job? Maybe even lost the job because of your appearance. I would also love to hear from a hiring manager. 410-338-1098. Someone that has to do the hiring and goes, God, on paper, you are amazing. And then I met you. Then I smelled you. I got to hear your
2: smells bad.
1: Yeah. I mean, what if you have someone that's top shelf at what they do? You get an engineer. You get an IT guy. You get someone that's a real problem solver. But they got almost medical grade BO. And you go, I don't know if I can have that.
3: Well, that's odor. That's not appearance, right?
1: But it's something kinda, that's physical.
3: You know
1: that's
3: what I'm thinking about? Well, I'm thinking about, like, tattoos have come a long way. I don't think they discriminate against tattoos as nearly as much as they used to.
5: Did you see what Bucky's just did?
3: Or piercings.
1: You see Bucky's?
3: No.
1: You got to cover them all. Full sleeve,
3: well, like,
1: everything.
3: I just remember when Stella was in elementary school, her principal had a, she had a forearm tattoo.
5: What? Really?
3: And this is the principal of, like, an elementary school.
5: Was she showing it, or was she wearing a long sleeve?
3: It was just there. And then I think...
5: What was the tattoo of?
3: I can't remember.
1: When he flexed his bicep, it was a hula girl, like, shaking her hips.
3: Well, it was a female principal.
5: No homework, no problem.
1: Yeah, oh, yeah.
3: And then there, you see teachers all the time. There's a lot of tatted-up teachers and stuff where,
1: Son's music teacher has two sleeves.
3: Right.
5: Well, that's a music teacher.
3: That's a good point.
5: That's different.
3: But yeah, 410-338-1098, tattoos, piercings, maybe slogans on t-shirts that you don't.
1: Oh, that was a bit of a to-do at the elementary school not long ago during the month of June when there was a couple of teachers out there rocking a shirt that, depending on which side of the aisle you were on, you're like, hell yeah, ally, or going to pull my kid out of school and homeschool him.
5: Do you know what I haven't got because of my appearance oftentimes? That would be sex.
1: Sex relations. I was going to sleep with you based on our text messages, and now I'm kind of drinking all this in.
5: I saw the full situation, and I'm good.
1: I can't imagine that crawling over top of me.
3: Here it is, not me. This is 410-338-1098. Give us a call. Shoot us a text. Not me, but a coworker was fired for her hairstyle. She got an undercut, shaved the sides of her head, and braided the rest down the middle of her head like a Viking style, hairstyle. We worked in a nursing home. The residents were complaining about the way she looked, and she got fired.
5: Damn. They're old school. They're set in their ways. I mean, I get that. There's certain places there should be a dress code. What's some place you go that it would bother you if someone was dressed like XYZ?
1: If I went to, like, I don't know, like a pediatrician.
5: Yeah.
1: If I went to a pediatrician, you know, they got a septum piercing and a juggalo tattoo across their throat with dermals. I'm going to go, I'm sorry. I'm okay with it. My son's probably going to have a bit of a moment when he walks in. And, you know, he sees, you know, a murder bitch standing in front of him.
5: No, I agree.
3: I started at a new, I'm getting my allergy shots now.
5: Okay.
3: And I was there last Tuesday or Thursday. The women in there are great, by the way. But one of them has, like, a giant neck tattoo.
1: Wow. Mm-hmm.
3: And I was just like, okay.
5: That's a neck tattoo.
1: Yeah,
3: that's a commitment.
5: It is a commitment.
1: You know, I see that as, like, artsy. So if you're, like, cutting hair, you're doing art, playing music and all that, I'm like, all right, cool. I don't even have a problem with it if it was like a financial advisor or something like that. But I look at some stuff.
5: No, I do. And I can't have a financial advisor with a neck tattoo.
1: No neck. No great.
5: I'm like, that is a bad investment.
1: There's no ROI on that.
5: Yes.
1: Our friend Angela, who you're going to see on the upcoming episode of Justin Scott and Spiegel, shouldn't be on TV. She said her voice almost kept her from getting a job. It was a phone interview. They said they needed somebody 18 and up. I was in my mid-20s. I had to reassure them of my age when I sounded really, really, really young, and they're about to pass over me. That
5: he just sounded young. Well, I mean, that's fair, but was her job to sound professional?
1: I don't know what the job was. I mean, you kind of want to look like her.
5: Phone sex operator, trust me, I'm over 18.
1: Yeah.
3: This person says, this is a texter, before I got my life together, I had an interview that I thought I crushed. But a day later, I got the generic pursuing other applicants email for reasons given. It said, quote, the applicant was incredibly high during the interview, nodded off twice. And then they say they definitely weren't wrong. So, yeah, maybe don't show up high is another.
1: That's a big one. Yeah. If you have bloodshot eyes, you reach for a bite of the interviewer's sandwich.
5: Show up with any sort of sports jersey on. You don't know who the interviewer's into.
1: Yeah, exactly.
5: You don't know. Maybe you're rocking your Ravens jersey and there's some Steelers fan. You don't know that.
1: No, like, imagine if you were like, I'm just going to come up with a hypothetical here. Like, you're a general manager at this place. You just got the gig.
5: Sure.
1: And you show up to the Ravens stadium. You're decked out head to toe in New England Patriots.
5: Hypothetically, you're head to toe. Maybe they're in the box. Maybe you're
1: Patriots,
5: around all the
1: and maybe
5: people.
1: Someone hands them a credit card and goes, go downstairs right now and buy all new Ravens stuff. How could you have a Brady's jersey on inside of the Ravens booth?
5: Hypothetically, that's crazy that someone would have done that.
1: Hypothetically.
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22: Yeah, here we go for the 100th time. 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Throw them up and let some shine. 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

0: 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Only pay for what you need. Three left lanes are blocked, 95 southbound on the approach to White Marsh Boulevard. Only the far right lane is getting by. The heavy backups from Mountain Road, 95 southbound at the Fort McHenry Tunnel. Left lane of the left were blocked by that accident, so be sure to stay over to the far right side to get through. An accident working on the inner loop near Loughraven Boulevard moved out of the roadway to the far right shoulder. 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
5: Pop, will you want to come here?
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7: I love it!
6: It's part of a complete nutritious morning.
8: What? Oh my God, yo!
9: Oh my God!
10: And I got news for you.
11: Oh, wonderful.
12: I'm not so sure you're normal.
13: Oh, Blister!
10: Bitch, come on with it.
14: You ain't getting this anywhere else. You ain't getting this.
15: No!
14: You ain't getting this.
15: No!
16: Oh, yeah.
17: Hang on. Let me adjust my job.
18: I want these things. I would hike more if I had these things. I might be a little bit of an outdoor boy.
19: You have a picture of the things. Ones that you saw?
18: Yeah, I could even give you the name of them. I had to look them up. I bet they're similar. It's called the Go-Go Speed Exoskeleton. Kobe, look at these bad boys. Imagine me strapping a couple of these handsome fellas to this already powerful GAMS of yours.
20: Ooh, I've seen. Is that what you use when you are trying to walk, like assisted walking or something?
18: Yeah, Scott saw a pair of these things in the wild. I saw them on a construction site, and I am fascinated with owning these things. More affordable than you'd think. Yeah, where did you see these things?
19: At the Ravens game.
18: Hell
19: yeah.
18: There
19: was a guy. I was going into gate D or whatever. I don't know what gate I go in. Just outside the stadium. And he was shepherding, ferrying people from place to place. Seemed like he was on the job. He was working. He had, an earpiece in, some backpacks. And I think he was like a hospitality guy. And I think his day involved a lot of walking, getting people to and fro. And, wrapped around his thighs were these braces that led up to, they had like poles that led up to his waist and something around his waist. And I guess it kind of supplements some of your muscle engagement.
18: Damn thing's an exoskeleton. They've been working on these for a while.
19: It kind of looked like this, but in black.
18: Let me see.
19: It was like exactly
18: like that.
19: Yeah,
18: that's the kind I'm looking at over here. They'll even, in some instances, they'll even go all the way down to your ankle.
19: And I was like, yo, that guy's got rubber legs on.
18: I guess the brand that makes them that they're most known for is Hypershell, and they fit around your waist like a big robotic fanny pack. That's where the battery is. And then around your hips are the servers and the motors and all the servos. And then, like you said, they go down to your thighs and in some instances, even your ankle. And they give you assisted walking, lifting power. You see this crap in a lot of like sci-fi films. What's up, Elysium? I know that the Japanese have been working on these things for a while to replace wheelchairs. In certain instances where if you are a paraplegic, they're probably not going to help you. But if you're someone that has really impacted and limited mobility, like you could still move your legs, but you can't hold yourself up that well. These things might grant you the ability to walk again. You could even rent them for the Great Wall of China. If you want to do one of those long ass 10-mile tours on the Great Wall of China, the Go-Go Speed Company lets you rent these things for like $100 for a few hours. because it's just stairs.
19: We got to get some up here, Kobe.
18: Yeah, Kobe, I got to play with these, dude.
19: Yeah, I'm on the Hypershell. Hypershell X Ultra, the world's best outdoor exoskeleton to date. This is the X Ultra. So this is for maybe a little bit more than just walking around the street like they're showing a woman on the side of a mountain. But it says it decreases your average heart rate by 42%, decreases your physical exertion by how much?
18: 25%.
19: 40%?
18: Yes, dude.
19: 39 to 40%. So, I mean, you're only operating at 60% of your max physical exertion. 30-kilometer battery range. I don't know kilometers, but that seems far. And, so I'll do with the exoskeleton. Like I said, I mean,
18: it's all just shy of 20 miles.
19: I did a bunch of walking that day. Not as much as some people, but, people from the Ravens that are there all day.
18: Mm-hmm.
19: Just hot-footing it around that stadium. You're getting in tens of thousands of steps. And, maybe you need a little assistance or...
18: I've seen these things.
19: That's what this guy was using it for. He was just, he was working and he was hoofing it around that stadium. I'm like, he had that exoskeleton. He had that robo leg.
18: You got the ones that even go full body, that you have ones that are fitted with a backpack that then go to your arms. And it shows, it's like a concept car.
19: I've seen those too.
18: Yeah, where it shows a guy like you could just lift up a refrigerator, no problem. Or you could lift like huge ammo crates out on the field. Or, it could help you run like an extra 5 miles per hour faster. I mean, really, it's like a super soldier thing. And I don't think they've got them so tightened up yet that they're going to have, the next generation of Delta Force operative running out there looking like Agent Krueger. But some of the mock-ups and some of the, like a good concept car, some of the concept footage is nuts. And the fact that they show this one guy, he's doing push-ups. Raytheon's making one. And he's doing push-ups in this exoskeleton suit. And there's like a 200-pound weight on his back. And he's just repping these things out because the suit's helping
19: him. This is going to sound very silly, but how does it work? I guess when it maybe feels your leg is starting to move forward, it just engages a little motor and takes some of that.
18: Wherever your joint is, hips, elbows, waist, and knees are where the motion sensors are. And it knows, to your point, right? Like when you start moving, it goes, all right, fire up the motor. And you just get going.
19: Decrease heart rate and oxygen consumption while cycling. Decrease the heart rate and oxygen. Battery range while walking in eco mode was measured during lab-controlled treadmill. This is just, they got a whole bunch of, it's almost too much to read.
18: It's a little bit of an Iron Man suit that they're trying to get these things
19: battery range of 42,000 steps, which you'll never reach in a day.
18: Oh, no. You get 10,000 steps in, good job.
19: I just want to put them on and feel the assist. I want to feel that.
18: I want to jump 10 feet in the air. I want to leap.
19: I'm looking at this one from Hypershell. This is the X Pro. It seems to be the base model. $900.
18: Yeah, see, that seems like the Kia Rio, like the Civic.
19: And then it goes up to $1,400.
18: And I think it's like the size of the battery, the power of the motors in the things. They're even calling the thing...
19: there's a cheaper one for $700.
18: Taskandpurpose.com, Jared Keller. He wrote an article a couple years ago. The Army is still dreaming of an Iron Man suit for soldiers. And they're looking at these things, trying to look at the far-term military, the warrior suit that they've been working with DARPA and Lockheed Martin, trying to make this thing where you put it on and go. And they want this within the next year to 18 months. Now, this was 3 years ago, and it didn't happen. They also imagine being able to outfit the external armor with additional weapon systems. Hell yeah. So you've got, like, shoulder-mounted rocket pods and stuff? Oh, we got to get one up. Clearly, they're not going to send something up here with artillery attached to it. But I want to be able to go outside and flip over the promotions van. I want to be able to go downstairs and just lift up Tony Pan like a toddler. Hold him in my big robo arms.
19: What's up, Tony Pan? How about that rain out there, Tony Pan?
18: It's not great.
19: God, it was pouring out when I was driving. It took me an extra like 10 minutes to get here. It was that torrential kind where people were almost putting on their flashers.
18: Yeah, sheets and sheets of water. My my neighbors have yet to finish their retaining wall. And I'm waiting to pull up to that thing any day now and see their yard having slid into the street. It's not great. They got a beautiful new driveway. I'm so freaking jealous of this driveway. They got a beautiful new driveway. But to build a parking pad, they had to cut into their lawn. So they've got like a 2-foot shelf of lawn off the ground. And the lawn itself is on a grade of about 6 or 7 degrees, a slope towards the street. And I'm just waiting for that lawn to landslide into the front street. I hope it does not happen. They've got a couple little wooden stakes in the ground to hold that off. But if today's rain doesn't do it, maybe it won't. But yeah, you used to live, how far was it from north of Grumman or Lockheed Martin?
19: Grumman,
18: north of Grumman. The Pepsi to their Coke, where they're developing this, they're making that, they're putting cancer in the groundwater, kids are being born with gills. I know we've got one of those developers around here somewhere in Maryland. They need a little PR. This is a nice place to come up and say, hey, it's not just all reviving dead soldiers and turning them into zombie weapons. Can you maybe bring us up a fun suit? Maybe right. I can finally skateboard and really be able to pull off a heel flip because I just programmed the thing into it.
19: Computer. Yeah, I would love to. That's another interesting. I mean, yeah, you know, bombs and bullets aside, there's other stuff that soldiers need, right?
18: Oh,
19: I would
18: yeah.
19: love to know what some of the other stuff they're working on is, like protective gear, maybe like they got to have some sort of cloaking device right now that you can switch on and maybe disappear.
18: Yeah. What they call it? Damn it. This is so funny you bring this up. I read something about this a few weeks ago. It's called light refracting gear.
19: Yeah.
18: Where it
19: exactly.
18: bends light around you.
19: So it makes you blend into the whatever's around you.
18: You look a little bit of like the Predator, where you can see something's there if you're staring at it. But if not, it just looks like a blob of light and glass and whatever. Russia, those sons of bitches, they've already got they claim to have a combat suit. It looks like armor that can stop 50 caliber bullets.
19: Jesus.
18: Both helmet, pants, and chest piece. Now, does it actually exist? We don't know. At the beginning of the Ukraine war, we all found out about that Potemkin army where Putin thought he had way more stuff than he did and found out that all of his generals took that development money and all bought yachts in the Mediterranean and were having sex with $10,000 an hour escorts. And that new MiG plane didn't actually exist. They just built one. You talk about other stuff that the military could have that isn't weapons. In World War II, the Germans, they had a supplement in the field.
19: Yeah. It was meth.
18: They called Pervitin. And Pervitin was something that you used to give you a boost of courage. They basically call it, it was courage in a pill. And the army that slept was the army that lost. So all the soldiers, if they didn't need to sleep, they would win and march over their, their enemies on the other side of the battlefield because they were all sleepy. And meanwhile, you didn't need it. And to your point, yes, Kobe, they just gave the Nazis nothing but meth.
19: Well, I'm not a soldier, but I play Helldivers. And in Helldivers, there's stims, which gives you health.
18: Yeah.
19: But then I always pack the loadout where when you give yourself a stim, it gives you this burst of energy so you can like sprint out of. So I'm pretty sure it's basically
18: space meth.
19: Yeah, it's space meth.
18: There's actually space
19: threads
18: meth.
19: On the internet. Like, what's in the stim? What are they giving the Helldivers?
18: Space meth.
19: It's a game.
18: Yeah.
19: Like, relax.
18: Exactly. I don't think there's any type of Walter Reed Hospital for Helldivers veterans. Yeah, God, the more I read about that stuff, too, before they knew what meth was. And we dealt with it in this country with Coca-Cola. There's cocaine and cola. And I'm convinced that before 1910, all drugs were either heroin or cocaine. It was just heroin and cocaine. But in early post-World War I, pre-World War II Germany, this Pervitin, again, it's just meth, they sold it to candy shops, sweet shops. Stores even sold chocolates laced with it to homemakers. And boy, wouldn't you know it, the woman of the house got the house cleaning done in about 40 minutes.
19: Right.
18: Because she was flying around methed out of her mind. Just that's another thing, too. You hear about how hard working previous generations were. Like, we were up at 4 a.m. and didn't go to bed until the sun set and we worked for 9 hours. You were on meth. you all your medicine had you geeked. These days, we've got Celsius.
19: Yeah, right.
18: Maybe
19: Getting the job done anymore.
18: We've got Stoke. What are the packets of supplement you buy? You've shared with us before.
19: Buffed.
18: We've got Buffed these days. We don't have meth. Josh Spiegel. Oh, he's crystal out of his mind right now. Says he hasn't been to bed since Friday. Bloodshot eyes, ready to fist fight. He's back. He's rodent for bear. He's got a 6 o'clock news preview coming up after Pearl Jam 98 Rock.

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2: Coming up, a mystery man in an orange and yellow vest has been arrested. 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

0: How about that? I'll tease a tease 1 week from today. Big fun JSS event announcement. Can't wait for it. Discussed it yesterday. Had a laugh at it. Great brainstorming session. If you enjoy this show and you want no language requirements, you know what we're talking about. It's coming.
1: Oh.
0: Can't wait. Can't wait. Good brainstorming yesterday. That was fun. I was laughing at everybody's ideas, including one that's really going to upset some people. What? United Rentals, we might need some help. CJ, Big Tuna, love you to death, pal. Miss your parties. We're looking to rent some Jaws of Life. If you've got the Jaws of Life there, I believe you do. Or, you know what else I was thinking we could rent? And a lot of this is going to have to deal with the guy who we love that's letting us borrow his place. It's the trench digger that looks like a wheelbarrow with a giant chainsaw at the end of it. I think it's meant to like dig trenches with to lay, you know, small pipe, cable, conduit and all that. That thing I want to play with. And imagine taking that into the one of the boxes. So,
2: oh, you got to worry about shrapnel.
0: Great point. Yes, boy. You know what? Cancel the chainsaw.
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6: 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Traffic recovering from that earlier crash, 95 southbound on the approach to White Marsh Boulevard. The backup starts just after 24, but traffic is moving a lot better. 95 southbound at the Fort McHenry Tunnel, the crash in the left lane of the left tube, and then 95 southbound after O'Donnell Street, the crash along the far left side. 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
7: A group of fishermen reeling a big one. Thing is, it wasn't a fish. That story straight ahead.
8: And from the Rice Law News Desk, Josh Spiegel.
7: A mystery man in an orange and yellow MTA vest has been arrested for a hit and run. Baltimore City Police slapped the handy-dandy wrist warmers on the bus driver, Curtis Colick. Earlier this month, he allegedly struck a woman in the crosswalk at Fayette and Charles Street downtown. He got out of his car, looked at her, looked at his car, and then took off, leaving her laying on the ground. She's recovering, and this morning he's in jail.
0: Your memories are both better than mine, but I would have no doubt we've done a hit and run break before. Just the amount of people probably in the listening audience that have either suffered from one or been responsible for one.
7: Yeah. Exactly.
0: Either bumping a person or bumping a car.
7: Mm-hmm.
0: I mean, Lord knows. Hey, back in the day, my very first car, when my mom gave me her Mercury Sable, and I ruined it. I didn't know what an oil change was at the time. Now I do. That thing was totaled when somebody sideswiped it while I was asleep at like 2 a.m. and just drove off.
7: Drove off like a little mouse.
0: Like a scared little bitch. And one day, I'll find you. It's only been 27 years.
2: Yeah, I definitely did that when I was a kid. It was snowing out. And I was trying to drift my mom's car. And it wouldn't really drift well. It was hard to get the back to, like, break loose.
0: Oh, like a Tokyo drift.
2: So while it was snowing out, I definitely, like, kind of bumped a car on the side of the street.
0: Thunk.
2: And subsequently put it in reverse and just sped away.
0: Let me ask you this. What do you do with a waffle maker? Spiegs, what do you do with a waffle maker?
7: You make waffles.
0: Jackpot. Scott, what do you do with a lawn mower?
2: You mow a lawn.
0: So what do you do with a car bumper?
1: You bump a car.
0: Exactly.
7: See, you, there you go. What are you eating over there? Sounds delicious.
0: It smells good, too. I haven't eaten.
2: Unprofessional.
7: What's with the bumper?
0: I'm saying I think you should be allowed to bump other cars if you call it a bumper. If you call a bumper something, I should be allowed to bump with it. If I buy something called a ferret shredder, guess what's going in it? Ferrets. I wouldn't do it, but still, when somebody calls a car bumper a bumper, I probably would like to give you a little nudge with it. I'm not going to hit your side doors. I'm not going to hit your panel. But the bumpers, I feel like instead of a honk, you should be allowed to give someone just a little tap, just a little bump.
7: You may remember the name Nolan Wells. He was the 18-year-old black college student from Mississippi. Wells disappeared on July 4th on an island off the Gulf Coast after friends left on a boat and he stayed behind. 2 days later, his body was found in the water. Now a grand jury has ruled Wells' death was, quote, consistent with drowning. Mm. No evidence of a crime or that his death was racially motivated.
0: This has nothing to do with race, and that's not why I'm asking it. Kobe, how's your swimming coming, pal?
9: The next question.
0: Still not great?
9: No.
0: You're still not a mermaid?
9: Not at all.
0: No, Poseidon's not going to draft you into his army?
9: I'm a land animal.
0: Can we work on that soon? Because you're kind of vital to all of our lives. And I'm not sure if we're ever going to do a show at sea. But at some point, the JHS cruise will come back. And if you go overboard, buddy, you've seen my arm. If I throw that life preserver to you, it's not going to come anywhere near you. So let's get working on your swimming, pal. Okay.
7: A fight between roommates ends in murder in Frederick. An 87-year-old man arrested for allegedly shooting his 63-year-old roommate to death. The old guy supposedly got angry after the younger fella turned off the power so he could fix an electrical outlet. The Frederick County Sheriff says Erwin Dickstein fessed up to the murder at church, confessing to a pastor Sunday morning. The pastor called the sheriff. Deputies went to the home and found his roommate, Michael Bushnell, dead. This morning, the old guy is in jail. There'll be a hearing soon to figure out if he's got all his marbles and can go on trial.
0: I wonder if that's easy. Maybe the next time we talk to our friend Randolph Rice, Rice Law MD, you sit at his news desk with everything Lindsey Clancy, mental unwellness, postpartum. If you get somebody that's of age, like an 87-year-old, as a client, can you use that in the defense, being like, Your Honor, I mean, look at him. He hasn't changed his pants in 3 months. Oh, he's got nose hair.
7: If he's off his rocker, I suppose, they can do something with that.
0: When they go, hey, listen, I really need you to ham up the dementia a little bit. I know you're kind of like my dad clearly has his mental faculties. They're still there. We had a great conversation a week ago. But he's slowed down significantly in his conversational ability. And I think he's just more relaxed these days. But if you're a defense attorney, you go, hey, Mortimer, here's what I need you to do. I need you to really turn the mush mouth knob up a little bit in there. So when they start asking you, sir, are you aware of what you've done? Okay. All right.
7: You familiar with this online influencer who calls himself Clavic Killer?
2: Clavicular.
7: Oh, my God. I'm so sorry. Clavicular. Yeah, he's a real douche. His name is Braden Peters, 20 years old, and he's one of the biggest names in something called looks maxing.
0: He's the dude that was tapping himself in the jaw.
7: Yeah.
0: Oh,
7: yeah.
0: That's the guy that was taking like the tiny hammer and giving himself.
7: That's right.
0: Micro abrasions to. Oh, my God. Yeah, I know this guy.
7: Yeah. Anyway, he's in big trouble this morning. He's charged with rape.
0: Oh.
7: Drugging someone for sex, providing alcohol to someone under 21. This allegedly happened in Massachusetts. There's also a civil lawsuit. A woman says she was 16 when she met him. And he paid her $1,000 to appear in his videos. She says he later had her brought to his parents' home on Cape Cod, gave her alcohol, and sexually assaulted her while she was too intoxicated to consent, and again while she was asleep. He denies the allegations and posted online. Happens to all successful young men. People try to come for your money. Greed is evil.
0: Okay. So is this the manosphere thing I hear so much about? The dudes, the bros?
7: That's right.
0: The brocasts?
2: I just watched a documentary on that.
0: Yeah?
2: Mm-hmm.
0: Where's it at?
2: Oh, I don't know. Netflix? One of the streaming services. You can find it. And yeah, guy's a douchebag.
0: Yeah, one of his
2: successful
0: boys.
2: Successful? What makes you successful? I would like to see your bank statements.
0: There was a story yesterday, damn it, when we were rummaging around trying to find something until Josh got back. One of his buddies in his crew, like, beat the hell out of a woman on a stream. Drago, okay, named after a Rocky villain. I'm not even going to get into the stupid maxing stuff. But he grabbed this woman and was just like teeing off on her while a guy held up a phone and was streaming the whole thing. Oh, yeah.
7: Oh, everything is maxing these days.
0: Oh, it's all, yes. Yeah, domestic violence maxing, punch in the face maxing.
7: In back in the day, it was only maxi pads. Now everything is maxing. It's just sickening.
0: Oh, they're finance maxing, saving money.
7: A group of Florida fishermen reeled in a big one during a charter trip in the Gulf of Mexico, but it wasn't a fish. No fish. It was a really big drone floating in the water. The drone believed to be the kind used by the U.S. military during training exercises and weapons testing, although its identity has not been confirmed. The drone was picked up later that day for safekeeping. And we'll keep an eye on this one. Keep a close eye on this story.
0: I'll forget about it in 2 minutes. Wonder how much that thing costs. Can't be the same ones you could pick up from a Best Buy. They got stuff.
2: It's huge. Look at the size of that thing. It's crazy looking.
7: The old military drone. Yeah.
0: Where are we on here? Oh, yeah. Look at that big son of a bitch. Oh, damn. Yeah, I don't think I could pick that up at Micro Center and fly it around a gender reveal party. Before it crashes into the expectant mother, causing a tragic situation that Josh has to report on the next day.
7: WBAL TV 11 weather today in Baltimore, rainy and windy, 62. More news at 7. Breaking news anytime it feels like breaking. Spiegel, 98 Rock.
0: Well, son of a bitch, wouldn't you know it? We got a TV show coming out this weekend. I'd love to tell you all about it coming up. Also, Trifecta this weekend. We still need your help. Raise a couple of bucks for those amazing Special Olympics athletes. How you can join us in that big mobile plunge tank. We got a lot going on this week. We want you here for all of it.

0: the Chesapeake Newsman of the Year Award. Hopefully in less than a month from now, we can add Marconi's to the shelf and one day, maybe even a daytime Emmy, even though this thing happens at 1 a.m. Justin Scott and Spiegel shouldn't be on TV. New episode this Saturday night on WBAL TV 11, brought to us by our friends at Jones Junction, Kilby, Jen Wallace. You should all get executive producing credit on this thing. Yeah, it's a fun one. We got to watch the entire thing. One of my favorite segments in this may have the most post-production ever in a JSS television segment, where Spiegs tells a story, and I have every reason to believe every syllable of it's true, of what happened when he picked up a hitchhiker and what he did to that hitchhiker in a field.
1: Yeah, it was just a bit.
0: Nope, it happened. They're actually still finding pieces of him up and down 83. You get to see a dramatic retelling of that tale. Scott, Josh both try their hand at tattooing. Thank you, Angela, not Angola. And I try my first and last Nitro Circus stunt ever at the Nitro Circus, something I'll probably be paying for quite some time, maybe years, if not forever. That's Saturday night, 1 a.m. after SNL, which, by the way, PT, I'm still doing it for the shoulder that I crashed on, and I really need this strength to come back. Or at the very least, a clicking gun.
2: Because I actually just did a shoulder exercise the other day.
0: Uh-huh.
2: Remember when I wrenched my shoulder and I had
0: grabbed
2: to do PT?
0: Fence. That was years ago, yeah.
2: I was just doing like a single arm overhead press.
0: Mm-hmm.
2: The left was, it was not good.
0: Damn it, man. I know. And the lady, day two, was very honest. She goes, "We're going to get your shoulder back to where it can be, where it can be, not where it once was." So I was in the gym, and I like to do dips, and this right arm was like, nope, bitch, and I just began to like fall off
2: to one side.
0: It's
2: going to be like that forever.
0: Yeah, and it's clicking. It also, and listen, I'm trying to
2: it still hurts from, when did I do those?
0: That it's the rain.
2: No, it was from that. Yeah, I can still feel it. I had an impingement, and it's still.
0: I can tell when we're getting weather.
2: It's still there.
0: Yeah, I just feel the thing click a lot. Like when I, right now our dishwasher's on the fritz because of a bad water line, and it's getting repaired tomorrow. Everyone exhale. But I'm doing a lot of dishes by hand, and this son of a bitch just clicks. I mean, nonstop clicks. Maybe during 12:30 time. It's a little bit of a distraction when I'm trying to find photos of Josh running in and out of the water at Sandy Point State Park for the polar bear plunge. It's the only thing that can get me across the finish line. And this thing's click, click, click, click, click with every motion of the hand. So that's distracting. Sorry, X-Tube, right as I get a premium membership. Speaking of which, too, this Saturday, Trifecta, it's going to be great. We want to see you there. You got a big fat JSS day, so you get to hang out with us at Trifecta. You get to later that evening watch us on television, and we would love to have you join us at Trifecta too, because we're trying to raise some money this year for Special Olympics Maryland. And I do believe Rock Out to You Clock Out this Thursday. We got tickets for a Trifecta. Hell yeah. 9 to 5, your shot at passes into the festival, and free parking, kids under 12, free. Tons of food trucks, bands, the whole to-do. And you've got the big mobile plunging tank this year, which means you could actually go to Trifecta and get a little practice plunge. Because the big plunge, clearly it's 2027, I think late January, early February. And this is sort of a pre-plunge. And it's just this big mobile tank that we're raising money for. Team JSS versus Team Kirk and Marianne. If we win, and we're rather competitive, we get to dress them at the main plunge, which please let us get to actually dress them.
2: What are your thoughts? What are you
0: Gypsy Bride. I'm thinking, ooh, Gypsy Child Bride. I've been running back old episodes of my big fat gypsy wedding. Yeah. Not the American one. The original My Big Fat Gypsy Wedding, which took place in like Romania and Ireland. All they did was fight. I mean, if you wanted this child's hand in marriage, and make no mistake about it, a lot of these girls were 16. It would just be some dad who looked like he was from a Guy Ritchie film, who had no idea what he was talking about. There's a boy who's talking about it. And then you would have to fight him in like a cinder block yard. And if you were left standing after 2 minutes, you got to marry a kid. And then they would all get married in some municipal park but the bride would have the most ridiculous looking outfit you've ever seen. Like from the waist up, it looked like a bedazzled tank top, but from the waist down, it was like a water park. The amount of substance on this thing.
2: Yeah, those dresses were, that was a whole big, I remember I watched that show. Then they had the dressmakers, was like a whole racket with the dressmakers and the gypsy weddings. There's gypsies around here, aren't there? Are we allowed to call them that?
0: I think that's what they call themselves, I'd hope.
3: Are they gypsy Americans?
0: They're
3: now?
0: Gypsy American speaks. They can tell your fortune. We know someone that married them. I do a couple of weddings throughout the year. Hit me up. At Justin98Rock on Instagram. I'm here to help you write your vows and help you with your nuptials. But we knew someone. I was watching the My Big Fat American Gypsy Wedding. And I'm like, is that our girl? And I don't want to dime her out, but I'm not sure if she makes it public or not. But someone we're pretty close to marries them. And I'm like, what the hell? And the next time I saw her, that's all we talked about. I said, can you tell me what it's like to have a gypsy wedding in the forest? Because I'm dying to know. And she says, it's everything you thought it'd be. It's a party. It's a great time. Someone steps on someone else's shoes. And the next thing you know, it's the Royal Rumble. I'm like, well, that sounds like a lot of fun. Some of the ones that I do, much less combat. Speak, do you ever watch any of those, the gypsy weddings?
3: I think I saw a part of one, but I was very offended. And I think I tuned out.
0: I love them. Oh, Sandra. That was the lady's name. Sandra Selly. She was, to Scott's point, on the show. You'd have the
2: dressmaker.
0: She was the dressmaker. And it would be like $5,000 for one of these things. And every lady's like, I want to be a princess.
2: Yeah.
0: I want to look like Cinderella. Meanwhile, she's smoking inside. Her husband, soon to be, refers to her as his female. If you want to find someone that's really a top quality human being, someone that refers to their significant other as, yeah, this is my female. I was planning on getting her pregnant in this here trailer. I love my female. But she'd charge like $5,000, $10,000. Dude, some of the ones, Kobe, you remember Jericho's light up jacket?
4: Yes.
0: Dude, some of these things had more lights on that thing. I mean, it looked like the Avenue in Hamden right around Christmas. I mean, you had to have like a BGE bill. With some of these dresses.
4: Wow.
0: Oh, I loved them, dude. We got an event coming up we're going to announce next week. If we do another one of these down the line, and may we, I would love to do.
2: I don't want that smoke.
0: I want to do it.
2: I don't need the gypsy community finding out that we're goofing on them.
0: I want to do a gypsy wedding at Uncensored.
2: I don't need to get beat up.
0: Oh, I would love that. Oh, my God. Imagine the ratings we'd pull if we got our ass beat by a bunch of people. Inside of one of those things because we had a gypsy. I'm looking at some of the photos too. The husband never dresses as nice as the bride. The husband shows up with like a crooked flat brim hat, and this guy's clearly got one of the tuxedos on from Dumb and Dumber.
2: Yeah, I'm looking at that photo, the orange one.
0: Yeah. And meanwhile, she's got this Maleficent headgear on. Both her breasts are covered in beautiful, large, like floral cloth roses. Like some of the dresses are immaculate. And then the husband shows up and he's got like an MR Ducks tank top on.
2: Oh, no. It's a very interesting culture. So we're going to make Kirk and Marianne wear this if we win.
0: It's just one of the ideas. The other one was already shot down. One of them involved face paint. I was like, yeah, I don't think we get to do that. I thought maybe some Juggalos would be fun. We haven't dressed as Juggalos.
2: Ooh.
0: Whoop, whoop. All right. My ninjas.
2: I don't want that smoke either.
0: I think the family would be into it. They enjoy a little promotion. Anybody out there? All right. Anybody killer? Boondocks? What's going on, guys? All about the Dark Lotus? All about the Great Malenko? I think they've even got a new album coming out. Kobe, book the ICP. All right. We'll push Juggalo Championship Wrestling as well. Yeah, give me some other ideas. What do we have them dress as? I thought dressing as each other. Kirk's got to dress as Marianne. Marianne's got to dress as Kirk, which could be problematic depending on how in-depth she gets with it.
2: Well, Kirk would need to wear just all thrifted stuff, right?
0: Yeah.
2: They actually probably look funny in some of the thrifted stuff.
0: And if
2: stuff.
0: She wore one of his like wild stage getups when he performs, because he really like sends it when he gets on stage. Kirk's a showman. Kirk shows up in a hell of an outfit whenever he does a Petticoat Junction show, playing Petty better than Petty played Petty. If he's got the one coat that I really like, that he could wear. If I wore it, people would smack the lunch tray.
2: He looks like a ringmaster from a circus.
0: He looks like Gerard from My Chemical Romance, and he looks awesome in it. But put her in that.
2: Yeah, I wish I had just a scoop of what Kirk has. I don't know what it is.
0: It's called confidence.
2: Yeah, I guess. I just wish I had just a little scoop because I have zero.
0: I love it. He's a showman. I mean, I wish I had that Tommy Eric type confidence to where let's just wear the most insane 3D printed gear. God, what else do we? We could have them dress like Henry Kissinger. I like that. Kobe, you're a creative fella. Maybe. I mean, is this, would this
2: speaking
0: be offensive?
2: Of which, I was going to ask you about your head gear this morning. I see a guy at the gym wear one of those, and then I saw another guy. Is there a name for that? What is that?
4: It's like a turban.
2: That's just what it is?
4: Yeah.
2: I dig it.
0: Because it's a little more flamboyant than a do-rag because of the border, the edge.
2: Yeah, it's got like those things that hang down.
4: Little tassels.
0: The little tassels. Yeah. It's like a giant yarmulke. It covers the whole head. You're sort of a fashionista. You got the cloaks, you got the shoes that match the top every now and then. You've introduced me to the world of drag queen Girth Brooks, which to this day is my favorite name ever. And by the way, you used to be their producer. So you got a little inside track with those guys. If we win, when we win, 98online.com/plunge, what do we dress them as?
4: A bride and groom.
0: That's it.
2: Yes, they have to be married.
0: Write it down. They have to walk down the aisle. We make them get fake married, and we throw rice at them as they go into the water. Yes, dude, that's it. We have little groomsmen, and we send them into the water. He's the bride, she's the groom, and we send them into the water together for their nuptials. We make them get married in the water. We have one of the frogmen read the vows because they have those Maryland State Police members that are all ticked out in the frogmen gear.
4: Oh, yeah.
0: That's it. Kobe, brilliant. All right, coming up, Nick Testoni in sports. Don't forget, later on, Rod Woodson's going to join us in the 9 o'clock hour of Josh Beagle's award-winning post-Yom Kippur news. Find out what the hell happened on Sunday. Seems like the honeymoon might be over for Harbaugh in New York. We'll get into it. Speaking of Yom Kippur, we'll ask Josh how his was yesterday, a day of atonement. After Testoni.
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9: 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The accident 95 southbound at the Fort McHenry Tunnel in the left tube has been cleared. Also, the crash 95 southbound between Dundalk Avenue and O'Donnell Street has been cleared. However, major backups remain. 95 southbound that actually start near the Beltway and continue to this earlier accident scene. Heavy backup southbound 895. From 95 to the Baltimore Harbor Tunnel. 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
16: And now, sports with Nick Testoni.
0: I mean, it kind of works. Who do we owe credit to for that?
17: One Jackson Edelman.
0: Jackson Edelman.
17: Of Cherry Hill, New Jersey.
0: Oh, hell yeah. God's country.
2: Why does he sound like Will Ferrell?
0: Oh, my God, he does.
17: That was actually his, I'm pretty sure that was his Joe Swanson impression.
0: Oh, yeah. Okay. X.
17: Or David Putty.
0: One more time.
16: And now, sports with Nick Testoni.
0: Well, we've got more
17: fine work there.
0: Yeah.
17: It got a little chuckle out of Spiegel.
0: A true Frank Caliendo.
17: Yeah.
0: Yeah.
17: Yeah.
0: Because we got the one that purposely sucks for, oh, God, why can't I think of his name this morning?
17: Glenn?
0: Yeah, thank you. Glenn Clark. We don't have one for Sabatos. Probably won't. Val's got the classic intro, yeah, and then yeah, now we got you,
17: yeah, and I there might be more in the books.
0: Yeah, we got to edit some audio around here.
17: Where would you like to start? Some football, some baseball? Leave the beginning.
2: Why don't you lead us, Nick?
0: Yeah, you tell us, pal.
17: All right, well, we'll start with the baseball, as it was a 47-minute rain delay to start the night. By the way, it's still raining now, it feels like. Not been a great bout of weather. But after that 47-minute rain delay, the first four Blue Jays of the game reached off Shane Baz, and the Blue Jays got off to a 3-0 lead. Baz did turn it around, though. He ended up giving the Orioles 6 2/3, only gave up those three runs, at one point retired 12 in a row. Pete Alonso hit a homer in the first inning, which snapped a 19-inning scoreless streak for the Orioles. It had been a while, I think since Friday against the Brewers, since they had actually scored a run. But it got to a point in the eighth inning where Alonso was up again, man on first. The Orioles trailed by just one run, and it was the bottom of the eighth.
14: The 1-1. Swinging a shot. Deep left field. A rocket into the night. Gone! And just like that, Baltimore's back on top.
17: Fiery Ben Wagner.
0: Dude, at the end of the season, there's going to be probably more questions than answers. But the one question we don't have to answer is how good of a decision it was to bring the polar bear in here.
17: Pete Alonso.
0: I mean,
17: 40 home runs.
0: The story of the season.
17: 100%. I don't know what the attendance was last night. Whatever they've, you know, sold you the attendance was last night.
0: Yeah.
17: It's a Monday night in September, crappy weather. They're not eliminated, but their elimination number is 2. And
0: explain that to me. I don't get the numbers.
17: Elimination number right now, it's a combination of White Sox wins, the final wild card.
0: Okay.
17: That you can afford to have, and the Orioles losses. The Orioles lost, I think their elimination number would have gone out of 1. They win, so it remains at 2. They could be eliminated from the postseason contention as early as today. The Orioles need to win to keep it at 2, and then they also need the White Sox to lose to the Royals, who play tonight at 7:40 in Kansas City. So that's just that thing. But Alonso, for the better half of, I don't know, this season, and if not the entire season, has been one of the only reasons to watch. I mean,
0: he's been a draw, dude, between the home runs, that really badass shot of him smoking the stogie.
17: Yeah.
0: The interviews have been great. His return to New York for the Mets fans,
17: that
0: and how
17: awesome.
0: Much that was great. We just heard yesterday, you guys, that, you know, Albie's back. That's nice. Elias sounds like he's going to be, but it sounds like at the end of the season, when there's not a lot to really hang your hat on as an Orioles fan, man, Pete Alonso has been such a bright spot.
17: 40 homers. So that was his 40th. He had 2 last night. He leads the American League in RBIs. I saw this note from Sarah Langs last night. He led I think he was tied for the league in the entire league back in 2019 in RBIs, but led the National League in RBIs. He can lead the American League in RBIs. He's 9 clear. No player in the history of baseball has ever done that since RBIs have been kept, leading both leagues.
2: Wow.
0: That's awesome.
2: In RBIs. Who's your biggest disappointment?
17: Gunner.
2: Same.
17: I mean, I could have thrown.
2: You want to ship him? Are we shipping Gunner? Are we getting him out of here?
17: Not just yet, but that's certainly a possibility in the near future. Henderson, by the way, was 3-for-4 last night with a triple and a homer.
0: What would you give him? Letter grade? End of the season. It's over now.
17: Gunner Henderson?
0: Yeah.
17: C minus, D plus.
0: What would you give Jackson Holliday?
17: C. I mean, he was better. Mm-hmm. And he's hurt now. I mean, there was a lot of guys that were disappointing. The one group of people, like injury wise, like Ryan Helsley was a disappointment because he wasn't available for the Orioles. But a lot of their bullpen, the people who get upset at the bullpen, like that bullpen was not on paper supposed to be that great. They were banking on a lot of no names to make something happen. But when you go up and down through the lineup, I mean, just catastrophic. They don't have a real outfielder on the roster, to be quite honest. Like, you go through the outfield, that whole thing needs to be reworked.
0: How about Kowser?
17: I mean,
0: clearly you had the Cal can fly moment.
17: Right.
0: Moment.
17: And he's a great defender, but he just doesn't hit.
0: Yeah.
17: And so you can't play him every single day if he can't hit and he doesn't even put the ball in play against lefties. You can have one of those guys in your lineup, but when the other outfielders you're putting him out there with all can't hit, like I don't even really know who Reese Hines is. I can't tell you why he's on the roster right now. He's been on the roster for the last 2 weeks.
2: He's no offense to him. Dropped that ball, right?
17: Yeah. No offense to him. What is he doing on the roster?
2: Should have you out there instead.
17: Hey, I'll put my sunglasses on.
2: Yeah. Won't lose the ball in the sun. And you're more handsome.
17: Thank you. Well, Reese Hines is actually pretty handsome.
2: Well, I said you're more handsome.
17: I thank you.
0: He's handsome. You're more handsome.
2: Yeah.
0: Hey, shifting over to NFL.
17: Yeah.
0: First time we've had a chance to talk to you since the Sunday night. What the hell? A classic Ravens loss, if there ever was one.
17: Typical.
0: A classic Ravens. We're up by
17: what a hell of a weekend. 0-4 for Baltimore sports.
0: Not great.
17: After everybody pumped up that weekend. Misery, yeah. misery.
0: It was a tough Monday in here yesterday. We'll talk to Rod Woodson a little bit later on out of Josh Spiegel's news. What was your takeaway from that?
17: I thought the defense looked terrible for the most half of the second half. I mean, they just couldn't get off the field. I was surprised they kept with their strategy of blitzing Tyler Shuck, who clearly had all the answers. Every time the Ravens sent a guy from the secondary to blitz, he knew exactly where the replacement, the late rotation would be, and he picked the Ravens apart. And then they just didn't have the ball offensively in the second half. So the third and one call is the big thing. Yeah. Why do you go deep there?
0: The challenge.
17: The challenge was a bizarre one to me because
0: it just felt like you burned the timeout you really needed.
17: And if you get it right, it goes from a third and eight to a third, or from a third and five to a third and eight. I don't know. Like, you're going to risk a timeout in a close game over 3 yards.
0: Yeah.
17: So, I gave my opinion on this on the post game show on Last Call, where I was actually sitting in Scott's seat.
2: How dare you?
17: I don't want to tell your quarterback, your superstar quarterback, to not be aggressive. In the flow of that game, where you have barely had the football offensively and you've watched the Saints have, 15-play drive after 12-play drive where you just can't stay on the field, you need a first down there. So having all of your wide receivers run 15 yards down the field at minimum does not make the most sense, in my opinion.
0: Didn't like that he was sacked 3 times either. Didn't like that.
17: Yeah, I mean.
0: And what am I hearing about, we're supposed to get Max Crosby, we don't. Then we get Trey Hendrickson. Nice pickup.
17: He had his first sack.
0: And then he had a first sack, but then he's also getting that roughing the passer. I mean, it's like a guy that big in motion, he just can't defy physics and freeze his body in the air. And I'm sorry, where did he come from with the former team?
17: Cincinnati.
0: I've read a couple Cincinnati fans flapping the gums. Was he really penalty prone in Cincinnati? I've read that one or two places that
17: they
0: great player, but man, the flags would fly when he'd play.
17: So he got the roughing the passer for the body weight. He didn't hit him late, but you're just not supposed to land with your full force.
0: You should have rotated out of the way.
17: Yes. Now, I think Cincinnati fans just don't like him because he didn't have great things to say about the ownership and GM for Cincinnati the past 2 seasons. He had some holdouts or hold-ins because he was looking for a new contract. So I think that was just kind of a relationship that ran its course.
0: The other story was, the second half of the game, where was Derrick Henry? So effective in the first half. 5 carries, second half.
17: You could change the uniforms, you could change the players, you could change the head coach. It's the same old Ravens. Yeah, I mean, look, notoriously, a couple years ago, I said I was against the Ravens signing Derrick Henry. Obviously, I take that back.
0: Yeah, clearly.
17: But it's the same thing. You can put him in the backfield, and if they're not going to use him in big moments, it's like, well, it doesn't matter what running back's back there. They get away from that.
0: Yeah.
17: I'm not trying to get too worked up, by the way. It was week two.
0: Do you think it's an offensive coordinator getting a little too clever, being like, they expect us to run Derrick Henry, so we won't run Derrick Henry.
18: You got to catch them off guard, so they think you're going to run them, and then you don't. That's the thought process, isn't it?
0: And then you don't and lose.
17: I think the bigger, first of all, special teams is atrocious. I don't know if you talked to Keith Mills, because that's the one thing he will say.
0: We're going to be talking to him on Monday.
17: Special teams was just horrible. I mean, the punter, Ryan Eckley, had a 37-yard punt.
0: Yeah, it wasn't great.
2: You could punt better than that, Nick.
18: Yes, you could, Nick.
17: I don't think so.
18: Yeah, sure you could.
0: He's no Jordan Stout. That's a highlight of that Giants game last night.
17: Yeah,
0: we were talking about that off air. If you want to keep NFL, but shift gears a little bit, honeymoon is over for Harbaugh after that week one victory.
17: Yeah, I mean, it's more so. We'll get to that now. So we'll skip the Ravens stuff for a second. The audio I had. But the Rams, the Giants, Monday Night Football. Giants look good on their opening drive, and then Jackson Dart goes down, gets hit, his knee bends a different way. He did come back on the sideline for the second half, and they said he has an MCL sprain, so they avoided what could have been a catastrophe with an ACL tear. But the Rams do end up beating the Giants 28-6, 195 yards and 2 touchdowns by this man, Devontae Adams.
19: It's a shotgun snap to the Ram quarterback. Stafford sets, sideline throw, leaping catch 20, down the middle 10, hash mark 5, Adams touchdown! What a throw and what a catch! 31-yard touchdown for the Rams who go up early, late. late first quarter on the Giants.
17: Kevin Harlan on Westwood won. The Rams would then just kind of cruise after that as Jameis Winston was not good for the Giants. And he's been a good backup, one of the better backups. I don't know what was going on last night. He did not look like Jameis Winston.
0: No, he was 11 for 27. 11 for 27.
17: Had a pick in there.
0: Isaiah Likely, game one, they wanted to throw him a ticker tape parade. Game two, you know, nothing really special.
17: When Dart was out there for the short time, he was targeting Likely. So clearly they have a connection. But
0: Scataboo was ineffective.
17: Yeah, and he didn't play as much. They were using a four-man running back rotation. The Giants defense, the biggest problem is the Giants defense. Their secondary stinks. I mean, there are so many miscommunications sometimes. And Devontae Adams... So there's no Puka Nacua. He didn't play. Devontae de facto is your number one. I mean, he's like, I think in year 11, year 13. I don't know what it is. I mean, he's not a very fleet of foot. He's still very good. But, I mean, he was running wide open at times for the Rams. I just don't know how you have that mental lapse in that defense as the Giants secondary.
0: 7:35. We got you all morning long. We want to dig back into. Start looking forward to the Rio game that might not be.
18: The field controversy,
17: so I'll read you an update on that. Also, Jesse Minter gave a comment on it, as well as two different examples of some older NFL personalities not listening to their partners talk.
0: I love it. All next hour, Nick Testoni in on sports. Hot damn. Josh Beagle, glad to have you back. We'll do a little Yom Kippur hit, get you ready for everything else we got going on later on in the show. A brutal one. I can't wait for 7 o'clock hour with sharing the bathroom with people. Ugh, so vile. Steph Leppard.

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2: And we hope to see you for our holiday spectacular. 98 Rock presents Unwrapped, a night of unprotected sex with all of us. It's actually an acoustic holiday, Friday, December 11th, Chesapeake Employers Insurance Arena. It's an all-acoustic night featuring some rare, not-so-rare acoustic performances from some great artists, Ice Nine Kills, Brent Smith, Zach Myers of Shinedown, Zach Wild, Dario from Black Label Society. The Warning's going to be there, The Funeral Portrait.

0: Brendan did F the pain away, which is awesome. Seeing those two. God, I, you know, it's funny. Yesterday I heard at the gym, it was in a Planet Fitness, and I heard Turnstile playing. Their last single.
1: That's right.
0: And just to hear, just if you could just take Turnstile from 2016 and say, hey, you want to take a quick glimpse into the future? Want to see what the world holds for you? You're going to be traveling internationally. There's going to be some wild performances. You guys are going to be on the overhead speaker at a suburban strip mall gym.
1: That's right.
0: What?
1: And our boss, Rick Strauss, didn't want us to talk about him. I'll never let you live that down, Rick, and I will never stop bringing it up, ever. Ever.
0: He says hello to you guys, by the way.
1: Well, I don't care.
0: Okay. I'm actually going to go see him next February. Yeah. We got along. I like the guy. But yes, he says hello to you both. He's helping me out with a writing project. Speaks, how was Yom Kippur?
2: Oh, it was magical. Always is when the rabbi yells at you for sinning throughout the year.
0: You get yelled at by a rabbi?
2: Absolutely. Absolutely. How dare you? How dare you rob people and treat them badly during the year? This is the day to repent, and you do your best. You do your best. And I did my best.
0: You did your best. What's your tombstone going to say one more time?
2: He tried his best, even in his darkest hours.
0: There you go.
2: Something along those lines.
0: You know who has not done their best? And I got to listen, Maryland, if you're out there, I think it's who's it? Is it MDOT? Who's responsible for the roads, fixing stuff, potholes, all that?
2: That's right.
0: MDOT, Maryland Department of Transportation, State Highway Administration. Guys, there is we love you and we appreciate some of our partnerships. There's a spot you've missed. There's a spot you've missed, and it came too late yesterday for this sedan. I was driving on 295 South, and 295 South has an exit that you get off on towards 495 towards Glen Burnie, and it's got this big swooping turn, and there is a chunk of the roadway that has washed off. It just looks like erosion has knocked off about a 4-foot chunk. And if your tires go in this thing, it's not a pothole. It's a gully.
3: Yeah.
0: I watched a car have its guts ripped out yesterday. It was a sort of low to the ground, late 90s Nissan. And they were driving real close to the right side of the exit as they were, you know, turning to the right. You have a tendency to kind of, as you're steering to the right, veer to the right. And I have barely missed this thing in the past. This car hit this thing.
1: Oh.
0: And you saw sparks in the daytime. And the amount of undercarriage damage to this thing, the minute that they got off of the turn onto 495, they immediately went into the shoulder. And you knew that that is more than a tire. That's more than a rim. That's like an axle. That's a... if you've got one of those heat shields on the underside of one of those things, I remember I used to have that 91 Civic that had a loose heat shield. That was awesome. Anytime I'd go over 55 miles per hour, it sounded like someone was playing the canastas underneath of my vehicle. Loud as hell. Ripped that thing all to hell. I had to kind of slowly maneuver around the car, but you saw the dude just kind of get out in his rearview mirror, my rearview mirror, and just stand there like, did that just happen? Because I can't imagine the sound.
1: Yeah, I mean, I know the area you're talking about.
0: It's nasty. Oh,
1: it's a bigger discussion. There's a lot, you know, there's a lot that the city is up against. The roadways, the crime. It's just, but we love it. I love it, warts and all.
0: Ka-chunk, ka-chunk. You heard the thing too. Oh, the poor dude, both tires hit it. Ka-chunk, ka-chunk. There's one on 295 South heading into the city from Glen Burnie up where it'll take a tractor trailer off the road in the left lane. Where just a little bit of what should be road and gravel meeting the edge of the asphalt, it's just this like 18-inch drop where it looks like a hunk of the road has sort of fallen off. And that's the left lane. That's where people are hauling ass. I imagine someone's doing 70, 75 on that thing. They hit it. You are going to do a corkscrew without realizing you're doing one until the world goes topsy-turvy on you.
1: And by the way, speaking of the left lane, if you're going to be driving slower, get out of the left lane. Okay, I just had to say that because it's been happening more and more. Slower traffic, stay to the right.

0: Okay, yeah. I did. That's for all of us. That's for all the people out there that know the rules of the road.
1: It's good insight.
0: Get out of the left leg.
2: 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That's next on Josh Spiegel News.
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1: There was some activity 95 southbound near Eastern Avenue. Looks like that has been cleared. The delays on southbound 95 stretching all the way back to the Beltway with a slowing southbound 895 between 95 and the Harbor Tunnel. Slowing on the outer loop between White Marsh Boulevard to Providence Road. Delays on the inner loop between Green Spring Avenue and the Jones Falls Expressway. Then on the corner in the northwest, you're going to find the slowing from Rushestown Road past 795 off and on all the way to Route 40. From the Clinton Electric Traffic Desk, I'm Ken Berger on 98 Rock.
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18: A man overreacted to someone doing something rude in a movie theater, but you may be on his side. That story straight ahead.
0: And from the Reichslaw News Desk, Josh Spiegel.
18: Back in the day, road rage was simply a driver flipping the bird at another driver or rolling down a window and yelling, "Nobody cares, your kid is an honor roll student." Now road rage seems to be escalating. More drivers whipping out guns, some pointing them, others firing them. And now this in Glen Burnie is reported by the Baltimore Sun. Picture this, a man behind the wheel of a pickup truck, another man on a moped. The pickup allegedly kept cutting him off while he was trying to pass. When the moped finally got ahead of the truck, the pickup started tailgating him. They wound up outside a 7-Eleven on Baltimore Annapolis Boulevard in Glen Burnie, and that's where things got violent and bloody. Anne Arundel County cop happened to be nearby and saw the pickup driver punch the moped rider in his helmet. The other man pulled out a knife, stabbed the other guy, not once, but twice. This morning, he's hospitalized, critical condition. 61-year-old Antoine Askins of Brooklyn charged attempted murder. This morning, he's in jail, no bail.
19: Oh, my God. So let me make sure I got the players involved.
18: Okay, let's break it down.
19: The moped driver was the guy with the blade?
18: That's right.
19: Gee, boy, that's... God, even a moped driver, you're like, you just can't pull over and throw hands with anybody. Somebody's got a weapon. Someone's got a blackjack, very least pepper spray. Oh, I just got these contact lenses, and they're not disposables. And if you're a pickup truck driver, you've got to win over a moped guy, right? I mean, in that weight class, that's a super heavyweight taking on a bantamweight there. If you're the guy in the F-250 taking on, you know, Quadrophenia, you can't be on the losing effort. In this case, you were, and now you're in critical condition.
0: Oh, it's just not worth it.
18: It just seems to be escalating. I don't remember doing so many stories with guns and knives and.
0: Oh, we're doomed. Humankind is doomed. We are doomed, doomed, doomed.
18: Two close calls between Maryland State Police helicopters and drones. Now, State Police warning drone flyers, before you put one in the air, make sure you know where you're allowed to fly it. Last month, a medevac helicopter took off from shock trauma when a drone started descending in the same area as the chopper. Police tracked down that drone operator. Turns out they didn't have a license and should not have been there in the first place, since there was a flight restriction for an event at M&T Bank Stadium. Then just 2 weeks later, it happened again. Another state police helicopter responding to a crash on I-70 in Howard County when a trooper on the ground spotted a drone flying over the medevac chopper. That drone operator was never found.
19: God, listen to some of the stories we do. Evolution doesn't happen in big, quick, huge bursts. It mostly happens in a slow, gradual occurrence. But if you take your newscasts and some of the stuff we talked about earlier, we're talking about Scott saw a guy at Raven Stadium. He had an exoskeleton powered leg gear on. Help him walk all day long. Help him keep from getting tired. If you take those stories and just take run it back 20 years ago and go, oh my God, it's 2006. What are you guys talking about in 2026? Be like, just exo-powered leg skeletons and data centers and police running into drones. We've really gotten a little sci-fi-ish. I mean,
0: it just happens so gradually you don't even realize it.
19: Exactly. It's like placing the frog into the boiling pot of water versus placing the frog into the pot of water and slowly setting it to boil.
0: Yeah, we're living in the movies that we watched that were the future.
19: Yeah, that we're dealing with. We got drone deliveries, AI everything. I mean, good God, you can't have a Newsday Speaks where you don't something crosses your news source about a data center this. Or
18: it's very concerning.
19: Or a rogue Grok going crazy. Yeah.
18: A 40-year-old cold case in Baltimore has been solved. And it didn't take long for police to track down the suspected killer. He's already in prison. Back in 1986, Teresa Hauck, who worked as a dancer on the block, was found shot to death in Druid Hill Park. Her car discovered nearby, but police couldn't figure out who killed her. The case went cold. Then in 2005, DNA evidence from the case was entered into the FBI's National DNA Database. Still no match. Until last year, police say a routine search of the DNA database finally came back with a hit, and the DNA matched a man named David Williams. He's already in prison for the murder of his wife in Abingdon. Now he's charged with Hauck's murder as well.
19: Huh. Again, another Randolph question. What do you do for someone like that? You're already in prison. Maybe you have a predetermined sentence, like, all right, you're going to get out in 30 years for the murder of the wife. Now they've found this, and they just go, okay, you're just never getting out. We're just locking you up forever.
18: They're gonna do another trial, I suppose. I think that's what they do. They have another trial for the new discovered charge.
19: Sir, you've been sentenced to return to the place we got you from earlier today.
18: Yeah.
19: And you're not allowed to have French bread pizza on Fridays anymore, and we're taking away your Xbox privileges. Real son of a bitch on your hands.
18: Well, there's a special place in hell for a person who scams old people. At least that's what I've heard. Got a load of what this person allegedly did. Roy Davis of Hyattsville, accused of stealing more than $1 million from dozens of people, most of them senior citizens. Federal prosecutors say he got personal information belonging to customers of a financial institution, then changed the mailing addresses on their accounts to addresses he controlled. Then he ordered new debit cards in the victims' names, got the cards sent to him, started spending their money. He made more than 1,500 fraudulent ATM withdrawals and took more than $1 million He's also accused of using the cards to buy more than $100,000 of luxury clothes and other fashion items. Many of these victims, about 80 years old. But it wasn't just senior citizens. He also allegedly stole debit cards from small businesses, dead people, even a charter school. Now he's charged with federal bank fraud, and if found guilty, could get 30 years in prison.
19: Special place in hell, like you said. Take away grandpa's laptop, cell phone. Joe Robinson had to get rid of his father's laptop and give him an iPad or some sort of like touchscreen, something that was less likely. I don't know how that would help or not. Oh, there's a scam going on in Hollywood right now.
11: That
19: snagged a couple people. Have you heard of the podcast scam?
11: I have not.
19: This is interesting. And Brian Callen, formerly of Mad TV, now he's a podcaster. He had the special he's putting out. So what they do is someone reaches out to like some C or D level entertainer, a comedian, actor, musician, whoever. But someone, not they wouldn't do this to us. They would not. We're not at that level. But they reach out to someone that's got a little bit of national prominence, but my God, they're looking to get an interview with a Rogan, with a Tim Dillon, with a Caller Daddy, the Barstool guys. And they reach out with some email address that looks so real and go, hey, I am Dave Portnoy's assistant, and we know you've got a new album coming out. We'd love to interview you. And they send you all the information that looks pretty damn legit. We do a little pre-interview with you. Here's the questions we're going to ask. And what we'd like to do is we'd like to do a pre-interview over Zoom if we could first, and then we'll, you know, connect with you. And they're like, yes, yes, I got to push the album. I got to push the special, the book. And they go and try and log on with you. And inevitably, it doesn't work. You can't log in. And the producer starts to go, ah, if we can't get it to work, we're probably not going to be able to do this. If you want, can I do a screen share with you? Can I do a screen share? I can get your settings where it needs to be so we can connect. And inevitably, someone goes, oh, yh, go ahead. Just, all right, you're going to see a little prompt on your screen. Just click yes. And, all right,
11: that's
19: cool.
11: When they get
19: and
11: you.
19: Then the next thing you know, the whole computer is theirs. And they jump into that person's finances. Brian Callen, you should listen to him. He had Amy Poehler. She has that episode of... Speaks, my favorite podcast out there is Lunatic in the Newsroom. New episodes Monday night. But she's got one called Good Hang.
18: And I've heard of that, yes.
19: Crazy popular. And I guess they knew each other back in the day. He genuinely thought Amy Poehler was trying to get a hold of him. And this assistant of hers has a very thick Russian accent. Amy cannot wait to talk to you for this Friday, but your camera's not working. And he gives them their information, and that guy jumped all the way into his PC and took everything. And it's happening to some celebrities right now that they're getting scammed left and right. We should do another scam break, Kobe. I want to talk to victims, old people that do the bit, the one that was going around about you missed jury duty. If you missed jury duty, you owe us a bunch of money.
18: This morning, air travel said to mostly be back to normal after a nightmare swept across the Northeast yesterday. Many flights grounded after a construction crew accidentally cut a fiber optic line in New Jersey. Listen to radio audio with air traffic control. It demonstrates the confusion and air traffic control responding to... a pilot was asking what the hell was going on. Air traffic control gave an honest answer about what the problem was.
20: We saw there's a ground stop due to equipment outage. Do you have any information for us?
21: Yeah, man, nothing works.
19: Oh, whoa, Jesus. That sucks. Yeah, nothing works. Oh, yeah, everything's black right now.
18: The ground stops happened the same day the Transportation Department debuted a new tool powered by AI aimed at preventing flight disruptions before they happen.
19: God, what the hell, dude? Was it,
11: It's that simple. It's that simple. Just cut one little thing.
19: Yeah.
11: And I mean, that's all it takes.
19: Before you dig, every dig. It's the law.
18: But don't be stupid. If you're a serial killer, don't call them.
19: Yeah, don't let them know ahead of time that you're digging a shallow grave. And I know that Norm MacDonald pointed this out forever ago, and then Tony Hinchcliffe pretended that he came up with it. Serial killers out there, Speaks can speak to this. Don't get lazy when it comes to the grave. You spend all that time biohacking their life and hiding in their basement, putting on the clown makeup and trying to find the chloroform that puts them out. And then you cheapy on the grave, dig the thing 10 to 15 feet deep, fill the hole, little bit of a cement. Dogs can smell deep into the ground. Just don't throw some leaves on them. You got to really get down, hit the clay.
18: And finally, in today's divided world, it's comforting to know there are some things we can still agree on. One of those things is people who talk and use their phones in movie theaters are annoying and should be banned. In Los Angeles, a man had his fill of someone using their phone while the film he was watching was playing, so he whipped out the pepper spray, and at least two other people in the theater were hit with it. They suffered some irritation. The man was arrested on suspicion of battery. And I don't know. You know, it's not okay, but I kind of support what he did.
19: I don't agree with him.
18: No.
19: But I understand him.
18: Yes, yes.
19: Quiet! Quiet! I was telling these guys yesterday, Spiegs, you're out atoning, being screamed at by a rabbi in a synagogue you probably paid tickets to get into. I saw the Resident Evil movie over the weekend. Really fun film. You would hate it. It's very terrifying. Even though there is a scene with a little girl in an RV and it involves a shotgun and it's a real knee slapper. This couple brought in I still don't know how old the kid was. 4, 5, 6. Brought a child into that movie. And a hyperactive child. It's not a movie for kids. It's as rated R as a film gets. I don't know who out front at the ticket booth area was like, yeah, go ahead, bring this kid in. It wouldn't stop talking. And then as the horror poured out on screen, and let me tell you what, as funny as that film is, it's blood-curdling horror. The kid's freaking out, screaming, crying, the whole deal. Now, I'm not going to pepper spray a child. He doesn't deserve that. His parents brought him. But I would have liked to have tased mom or dad. Excuse me, sir. One of the other moviegoers went and got management. They kicked him out.
11: Oh.
19: I wanted it to be applause, but they didn't because the movie was still happening. But
11: should have just done like a passive aggressive.
19: Thank God.
11: Thank you.
19: Oh, they got about 6 or 7 shh.
18: Yeah.
19: Shh. During the film. Because the kids down there, this is what it sounded like. I'm going to get away from the mic. For 15 minutes. And you're going, you should. It's a little excessive. I'm not going to call Child Protective Services. But if you're taking a kid in to see that movie, I go, what other bad decisions are you making? That can't be your only one. That kid isn't going to be a valedictorian.
11: Oh, they're not even going to remember that movie, that kid. They're so young.
19: It's
11: they remember four memories.
19: They remember the dog. Oh, God, Speaks. Yeah, you can't see it. There's a scene with a dog, and it goes so bad. It goes so horribly bad.
11: Oh, does the dog die?
19: Man, everybody dies. No one in the movie makes it. If you see anybody on screen, don't get attached, because moments later, they're getting turned into lasagna.
18: WBAL TV 11 weather. Today in Baltimore, rainy, windy, 62. More news at 8. 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
19: We announced it last Friday at Riley's Oyster for that Purple Friday bacon and beer. It's awesome. We tried it. It's a hit. It's the new JSS ice cream. That's right. We have got an ice cream and we're dying for you to try it. It's a partnership with the Charmery. It's coffee, chocolate, caramel ice cream swirled together with crunchy roasted nuts. It is so damned good. We tried it. It did not last long. You got to try
11: these nuts.
19: It's D's, Dem, and Doe's ice cream. D's, Dem, and Doe's. It's your participating Charmery. It's only here for a limited time. And proceeds benefit Special Olympics Maryland. So this is one of those bespoke, unique flavors that the Charmery comes up with. And then as it runs its cycle, they remove it from rotation. The longer you buy it, the more of it you buy, the longer it stays on the menu. So stop on by Charmery. Try it out. And feel like you're doing a good thing, because you are, with proceeds benefiting our friends at Special Olympics Maryland. We got to get them up again soon, Kobe. I think we might even have some friends up soon. Speaks, this came up yesterday While we were counting the seconds until you returned, there was a news story done about a couple that got in a big-ass dust-up because the guy was farting it up in bed.
1: Oh, I heard about that. Yeah.
19: A man, a woman, she gets hot, he gets hot, they fall off the bed, it turns into a whole fracas, it's a whole dust-up. And I think Rob posed the question, is like, at what point in a relationship, for the very first time, do you finally let one slip in front of somebody? I mean, are you doing it like a savage date one, or is it the right thing to do to go, hey, this is me? Or Do you wait?
1: Yeah, I've heard people, some people, I mean, it's probably not a lot of people. I've heard some couples don't do it ever.
19: You did the story.
11: Joe Robinson never did it.
19: He never farted in front of the missus, ever. He wouldn't do it. There was the British woman that got like a kidney infection. Because she just would never fart in front of her partner. She just locked
11: it in.
19: Wait,
11: that happens?
19: Yeah, yeah.
11: Did she hold in farts, you get a kidney infection?
19: She got some. Hold on. Well, British woman, make sure I got the infected right. She ended up in the hospital. Didn't fart years. She had to have an organ removed.
11: From not farting?
19: From not farting. 2022, written by Nick Mordowenick. Woman has organ removed after not farting in front of her boyfriend for years.
11: What?
19: Irish barista, not British, Irish, same aisle. Kara Clark reportedly had to get her appendix removed after holding in her farts for two full years.
11: See?
19: 2 full years. She developed extreme stomach pain.
1: Serious situation.
19: She had an infection that required the removal of the appendix because she had not passed gas.
11: See?
19: For years.
11: And then we even took it even further, like sharing the bathroom while one is making the dookie and like the other one's just like in there and maybe you're having a, I thought about this driving in though, like a lot of times it probably just happens like early in the relationship out of convenience because maybe you're not in a position where you have two bathrooms,
19: a smaller apartment,
11: timing, you're trying to go to a party, you're trying to get out of the house, you're getting ready for work, and you know, when nature calls, and you got to be doing that.
19: She's in there curling her hair,
11: she's got to curl get her hair, you know, and it just happens, and then, but like to make it become like the norm. Or you just let that boundary drop where the boundary is just gone now. So it's just fair game. Like, I don't know.
19: And I want to know the first time you do it, because after a while, if you get a level of comfort, I think you said yesterday, Scott, that might indicate we're so in love with each other. We're so comfortable with each other that you feel this level of relaxation. But there's a first time for everything in every relationship. And when's the first time, especially for her, that she's like, I love this guy so much. He is my forever. He's the one. There's nothing I could do that'll rattle him. I'm going to go in there and have a violent right in front of him. Because none of mine are really romantic. I mean, there are some that I'm holding on to a towel rack and I'm saying a small prayer. I mean, it's I become an older man. It can really be a real symphony. And I don't want anybody hearing that. I mean, Speaks, if you've got to go here, it's a real emergency. You run upstairs to the executive level to try and get that done. You do your best to not go here.
1: Yeah, and I used to be self-conscious. I would tell myself if somebody walked in, I would hold it because I don't want them hearing me. But now I've kind of I've come to peace. I'm like, I can't do that. You know, if they hear me, they hear me. I'll just hide until they leave.
19: I will wait someone out if I have to. If they walk in while I'm mid-heave, I also need there to be some sort of federal legislation where bathroom stall doors have to go floor to ceiling. It's so comfortable. The first time I ever saw those was in my trip to Ireland when I did the Dublin trip. And from McDonald's to bars, pubs, the hotel, no matter where we went, I did not see an American-style bathroom stall door with the metal door that leaves the one-inch gap and there's 4 feet to the ceiling and 18 inches to the floor. Every single one was full, completely contained. And the amount of relaxation was unbelievable. Even if somebody came in, I didn't care. You don't recognize my shoes. You can't peer through the crack and see my face. I'm going to be in here letting loose.
11: I always look at the shoes, especially if the person is like committing an atrocity in there.
19: You go, I know who that is.
11: I need to see. And then when then I'll walk around the office to pair the shoes up with the atrocity.
19: Yeah.
11: And I just look at the person and go, you.
19: Neiman, I'd recognize
11: savage.
19: Those gold New Balance anywhere.
11: God.
19: 410-338-1098.
11: Texter says, my girlfriend and I have one bathroom, okay, and we poop while the other is in there, but when it's time to wipe, the other person has to leave. That's the...
19: That's another thing. I mentioned a couple I knew yesterday, John and Amy, we hope you're well. That was the first couple I ever knew that openly was just like, yeah, we just go to the bathroom in front of each other, we don't care. But then I have another set of friends, Tom and Marianne, I love you dearly. She will wait till she's out. Like, she'll go to the gas station. She'll leave. She'll make up an errand.
11: That's excessive.
19: She'll make up an errand. And I think they even own a home. That they will go and like, yeah, I got to run the Home Goods real quick. And then she'll go in there and just crush it. And then come home and, I don't know, have a live, laugh, love banner on the wall.
11: This person says, my wife and I have been together. 410-338-1098, by the way. Give us a call.
19: Yeah.
11: We're going to continue this after sports with Nick Testoni. This person says on the text line, my wife and I have been together 20 years and I've never farted in front of her. She, on the other hand, blows it up daily. That is from Ben from New Freedom. Ben, if she does it, then why don't you do it?
19: Let loose, brother. Or are you trying to, as I've heard, keep the sexy? That's an interesting dichotomy, too. Kirk and Marianne did a great break yesterday about the having a sports fan in the family, but she's the sports fan and he's not.
11: Right.
19: So to have someone like that, that the woman is in there and a lady fart. A lady fart is acidic. It is like something out of the Resident Evil universe. How there isn't a small acid hole that forms. You know what I'm talking about. Like one out of every 20 is bad, but boy, that 20th one, that is a ghost pepper. They are so gross. Angela, I have never tooted in front of any of my dudes. I would be mortified if I had ever even passed a special type of gas during special time. I think it starts with a Q.
11: Yeah, that thing.
19: Mm-hmm, that right there. 410-338-1098. Call us. Do you use the restroom in front of your significant other? When's the first time you decided, I can do this? This is going great. Exchanged I love yous. We've met the parents. We've been intimate. We're talking about family planning. Kids are in our future. So I don't think she's going to mind if I take it in front of her. 410-338-1098.
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9: The major accident northbound 895 near the Steel Bridge blocks the far right lane with extreme backups coming north of Brooklyn Park. Southbound 895 jammed up from 95 through the Harbor Tunnel and the slowing southbound 95 starting just after the Beltway in the northeast corner through the Fort McHenry Tunnel, slowing on the Adaloop ramp to get onto northbound 95 with heavy congestion on the Adaloop starting near Reisterstown Road, very heavy past Liberty Road, then slowing on the Adaloop starting near Bel Air Road to Paring Parkway. From the Clinton Electric Traffic Desk, I'm Ken Berger on 98 Rock.
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10: And now it's time for sports with Nick Testoni.
11: Who are these goofballs that you got doing intros for you? You come in here with your own intros today. You're like, you know what? Things are going to be different around here. You guys don't have an intro for me. You know, we got one for Valerie, got one for Glenn Clark. We probably even maybe had one for Matt Sabatis. I don't know. But you never had one, Nick Testoni, so you got some hired guns to record you a few things.
12: Yeah, that's right.
11: Let's play that one again. Now, let's see. Now, they're doing awful impressions also.
19: All right, here's one more from the cheap seats.
10: And now it's time for sports with Nick Testoni.
11: Is it just the British person?
12: Yes, I don't know. I gave them no creative direction.
11: Making sure they just did that on their own. Yeah. They just did that. Nice, I like it.
19: Blank canvas.
11: Nick, you're brought to us by the Maryland State Lottery. 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Drawing held every Sunday night. The jackpot starts at $1 million. Please play responsibly. Nick Testoni.
19: Yeah, it's very good.
12: Thank you.
19: It's time for Nick Testoni.
5: Nick Testoni. Grab yourself a scone.
19: Let's start with cricket.
12: I cannot wait for next hour, the third one. Have you heard that one?
19: No. I'm listening to them I want as them I play them.
12: Okay.
11: I like it raw, Nick.
12: I mean, the next hour is going to be something. All right, we'll start with the Ravens. Head coach Jesse Minter met the media after a second half collapse and lost to the Saints 24-17. Ravens were without three starters for that game. They spoke on Zay Flowers, Nnamdi Madubuike, Ronnie Stanley. What's their projected status for next week?
14: Yeah, I feel like we'll have a good shot with a lot of guys this week, which is encouraging. So we'll know more probably Wednesday, but I think we're on a positive trajectory with a lot of those guys having a chance to be back.
12: Now, worth noting, somebody pointed out online, he has used the term positive trajectory already for players who have not played in upcoming weeks.
11: Oh, so, are you starting to worry about Zay because it was supposed to be just a hamstring?
12: Hamstring's a big deal, man.
11: No, but they said it wasn't like bad. They were keeping him out for precautionary reasons, and then he had a whole week, and then here he is not playing again, and it's like, all right, well.
12: When a wide receiver has a hamstring injury, I expect them to miss at least 1 to 2 weeks.
19: Do you think he misses Rio?
12: I wouldn't doubt it with the playing surface questions.
19: Yeah, because, I mean, we've got a tough surface that I hate it when it's a turf issue while people are getting injured. Like a big chunk of turf gives out or, you know, poor field conditions. That's why somebody slips and eats it and gets some non-contact injury. And Zay Flowers right now having a gentle hamstring.
12: Now, he did return to practice in limited fashion on last Thursday.
19: Okay.
11: Yeah, that's what I mean.
12: This week will be telling, but would you want to bring him back? Now, the idea, in reality, they probably should have won the game without him. And they should be able to probably beat the Cowboys without him, in my estimation.
19: Cowboys don't look like world beaters.
12: So I'm not quite sure what the deal is. This is why I didn't think Nnamdi Madubuike, if he didn't play last week, you're going to debut him coming back from a neck injury in a foreign game in Brazil. It just doesn't make any sense to me either. I guess he can play potentially. Here is a little update, though. This is from Jameson Hensley.
11: What's up, JMO?
12: Talking about this field. NFL field director, Nick Pappas, said there are no concerns right now about the field conditions for Sunday's game. He said, look, there's the realities of managing any playing surface, and then there's also realities of managing a grass playing surface that's being used mid-season because there's soccer games going on. So it's all about monitoring it. It's all about having a plan in place and being able to react to anything that comes your way. So we've seen in Rio a significant amount of rainfall, a record kind of rainfall over the last 6 weeks. Maybe we can fact check him on that because I don't know. And then obviously it poses challenges for our management perspective. Here was Jesse Minter. What do you think about the current situation? Are you going to Brazil?
14: It's really in the league's hands, and I think we've been in contact with them. They got people there, feel pretty good about it. You know, so both teams are going to be playing there, and,
19: yeah,
14: and
19: money talks, baby.
14: You know, we'll be ready to roll.
19: Let's not fool ourselves. They don't care. The higher-ups do not give a... This game is happening come hell or high water. They don't care about the field. I'll say this. They don't care about the players. I mean,
12: no damn right,
19: don't.
12: Scott. Way to get on.
19: Listen,
12: this.
19: I'm not. We're not naive. Listen, I know we're the flagship of the Ravens, and sometimes we have to tread a little bit lightly, but it's money talk.
12: This is the
19: league.
12: NFL.
19: This is above the Ravens. It's the NFL. It's the league. It's the commission. It's a Goodell and all them. They don't care.
12: No.
19: These people are disposable heroes. If somebody blows out a knee, they don't give a rat's ass. They're going to open up their bank account on a Monday after a Sunday Rio game and go, oh, look at that. Our quest for world domination is moving along swimmingly. That's all. They don't care. And also, didn't all the reports about the field come from the soccer players down in Brazil or something like that? So I don't know. I mean, soccer is a different sport, but the field is the field. So I don't know if one translates to the other. I guess it does. But who knows? Can they get it in playable? I mean, we've seen some crappy field. What was the one where the turf like slid up on? Was that Pittsburgh one year or something?
12: I don't know. I do remember back
19: wasn't
12: in the day.
19: Tuck, like trying to kick the ball and a whole huge chunk like flew up. And
12: we've come a long way from the shared fields. You
0: know, with the baseball diamond?
12: Growing up for me, it was in Oakland.
19: Is what it is.
0: That's hysterical. I remember those.
12: Some of those players talking about, you know, getting tackled
0: on dirt.
12: The dirt is,
0: nice stone in the dirt someone missed when they were
12: raking, you know, the field.
19: I don't think it's going to be as big as a storyline as it is now. Come Sunday.
12: Yeah, but I could see maybe it affecting if it's, you know, you're on the fence about Zay Flowers or someone playing. If the
19: or like I said,
12: great.
19: A field goal. Then they got to plant that foot.
12: It will be interesting. They plan to fly out Thursday night.
19: It's muddy and slippery
12: night.
19: And weird. And
12: the Ravens plan to fly out Thursday night, arrive Friday morning. That is when they're going out to Brazil. So, in, you know, talking about flying and travel, the Rams on Monday Night Football beat the Giants. I'll give you a highlight in a second. The Rams did win 28-6. Jackson Dart leaves early with a knee injury. Rams just kind of dominated from there with Devontae Adams. Sean McVay, head coach of the Rams, very happy after the win and able to make fun of himself for the Australia debacle, because a week plus ago, the Rams looked like they were half asleep playing the 49ers.
2: I think, sometimes you win, sometimes you learn. And, you know, sometimes you have a dumbass coach that, you know, makes travel plans that puts you in a bad spot. There you go. That's what
12: there
0: good
12: go.
0: For him. Yeah, he's owning it. Because, I mean, that was the big criticism. One team's there for a week. One team just got off the plane and walked right into the locker room. So good for them. I mean, just trounced the Giants, who looked like they had no answer for anything outside of one hell of a punt from Jordan Stout.
19: I mean, I travel. We all travel. And even for just a normal person, it's exhausting.
0: It's horrible.
12: Yeah.
19: And it's weird because all you're really doing is sitting there. But for some reason,
12: Not a comfy sit, though. Let's be
19: honest. It's exhausting. And then to have to, you know, ask that of your body and you know, be at your best, that's. I couldn't imagine
12: difference.
19: What that's like. Time difference,
12: they
19: all
12: probably,
19: that.
12: They thought that game, I think the body clock for the Rams, 10:30 a.m. game.
0: Yeah. Plus, you're an NFL player. You get some dude in there the size of, you know, a Venga Ioane sitting in a seat, and I get it. They're not sitting on a Southwest flight, you know, row 29, seat D in the middle. But still... I watched.
12: Take my Diet Coke.
0: We were watching the X-Files, okay. And we run through the whole damn thing. Season 1, Episode 1, pilot. There is a scene where they're on a plane, and this is in mid 90s.
12: Okay,
0: if you would see the Lazy Boy that Dana Scully is sitting in on the way to find out if some local villager had their brain slurped out by an alien or not. My eyes got wide when you see Mulder go, it's a long flight. I'll buy a few seats so I can stretch out. It's going to be $200. When you see what the planes look like 30 years ago, it looked like Grandpa's rocking chair. The size of the things, you're like, Jesus, that's the seat that's in first class now. It's completely different.
12: Oh, so you're saying that they've screwed us
0: completely? Yes. Oh, I mean, you've seen some of the mock seats, some of the concept seats that are you're half standing.
1: Half standing. Yeah, those things are crazy.
0: The ones where they're trying to stack people. Where the person in front of you ass is in their in your face.
12: That's great.
0: The fart seats. Oh, look at the airline fart seats.
1: Back to Brazil and Rio and this, what is it, Maracana Stadium?
12: I bet they
1: could probably bring in some stuff to like dry out the field.
12: Little turfus?
1: Like, I don't know. Yeah, maybe like fans or throw something down and hopefully, you know, dry it out a little bit. I mean, that's not unheard of.
12: No, I have no idea what it's like down there. So, I mean,
1: yeah, I'm just reading what you were saying. 6 weeks worth of rain, which I guess really, you know, that's got to be tough.
12: Does it not rain a ton in Rio? It kind of feels like that's like a tropical environment.
0: Jungly?
1: Yeah, I don't know what the average rainfall is.
12: The NFL's played two games in Brazil, but it wasn't Rio. So that would be the change. I think if they do end up playing this game there, which it looks like they will, it's the oldest stadium that will ever host an NFL. Actually, you know, I take that back. That was the...
1: It's right in the shadow of that Jesus statue.
12: Oh
0: yeah, with the arms wide open.
1: That famous Jesus statue. Look at that. Look at that picture right there.
0: That's Scott Stapp.
12: Feels like that statue's in, you know, the shadows of everything there. I feel like every...
1: Yeah, pretty much. I guess you're right.
12: You can just find a shot of that.
0: Yeah.
12: All right, a couple of upsets from over the weekend. The Browns beat the Buccaneers 23-19.
0: Yeah, I heard Monken getting real hot.
12: So I played you the clip last Tuesday of Mike Tomlin on NBC on Sunday Night Football pregame saying the Browns going to brown. Todd Monken had a response.
4: Browns are going to browns. That. Okay? So the guys took that to heart.
12: Okay, then. So then Mike Tomlin had a response to that when they played it.
13: Do you guys remember who said Browns are going to brown?
15: Hey. I'm glad that I can still motivate, although I'm not coaching anymore.
0: Dude, yeah, is Tomlin going to be good at this?
12: I think he is.
0: Because I think Tomlin's going to be good at this.
1: Did your coaches ever do anything like that? Like, I think I feel like back in the day, our coaches, or maybe even some of the other players, we had this guy, Vinny, who was just always scheming with, like, write fake letters.
12: Oh, I'll try, what do they call it? Bulletin board material.
1: Yeah. Did you see what they said?
12: No,
1: This showed up. Can you believe this?
0: Guys, I'm going to read you something. Northwest High School writes the following.
1: Yeah.
0: The best page Golden Eagles is the biggest group of sissies I've ever watched on tape. I disagree. He continues. And then the whole team is like, we are going to kill everyone on field this Sunday.
1: I mean, does that work at the NFL level? When the Browns players hear the Browns are going to browns from like Tomlin, do they get...
12: Maybe. I mean, it's definitely something that I'm sure Todd Monken brought towards the attention of his team.
0: Hey, I'm just letting you know, Tomlin's talking ass. A former AFC North coach, division rival.
1: Yeah. I mean, I can see like pregame, maybe a little fire up speech, being like, you know, are we gonna brown it up? What are we doing? You know, I don't know. Use it as fuel.
12: Here's another example, because the Chargers are now 0-2. They lost to the Raiders. The Raiders are now 2-0, and they were 7-point underdogs, and Clint Kubiak, their head coach, postgame.
16: How do you change a place? You do something they say you can't. You guys did something they said you can't. 7-point dog.
1: There you go.
16: Yeah. Great job, man. Great job.
12: Yeah, so there you go. So 7-point dogs, taking the lines into account.
1: Okay.
12: Now, I do want to point something out here. This is the Chargers are now 0-2. They were kind of set up to have at least what looked like to be a very easy beginning of the schedule.
0: Dude, they're 0-2, and the Raiders are 2-0 for the first time in forever.
12: So they lost back-to-back home games, one to the Cardinals, one to the Raiders. This is the next 7 games for the Chargers. In Buffalo.
1: Oof.
12: In Seattle.
1: Oof.
12: Home against Denver. In Kansas City. In L.A. to play the Rams. Home against Houston in Baltimore.
0: That's going to be a tough run for them.
12: Yeah.
0: That is a... God, I mean, a lot of those teams are starting off the season real effective.
12: Yeah.
0: Either 2-0 or 1-1 with narrow losses. Ravens don't look bad, dude. The next grip of games for the Ravens ain't the worst. I mean, you got this coming weekend, Dallas, they're 1-1. Their defense looks terrible. After that, Tennessee, they're 0-2.
12: Cam Ward.
0: They're not looking great. After that, the Falcons, they're 0-2. Then the Browns, who we've traditionally played pretty great. And then we got the Bengals, who, you know, so far they look very capable.
12: So two things here. We have some elders amongst NFL media, Jim Nantz. He's been calling games for a long time.
19: Mm-hmm.
12: You know, this is from the New England-Pittsburgh game on Sunday on CBS. J.J. Watt is now Jim Nantz's partner after the Tony Romo debacle. J.J. Watt makes a point. He's talking about Jaquan Brisker, a defensive player for the Steelers, and how he was, you know, had a big moment last week, and Aaron Rodgers praised him. And then Jim Nantz follows up with the exact same point.
3: He talked to us about how emotional he got after that first win, getting the game ball from Aaron Rodgers, and just how special it was.
7: He got the game ball, too, in the locker room for Aaron Rodgers after quite a moment. It was captured.
12: Okay.
0: Hell yeah.
12: All right, and that was not the only... example of it this weekend, because on the Fox halftime show, Rob Gronkowski, Terry Bradshaw. Gronkowski is making a point on the Arizona Cardinals and eventually gets to the point of he thinks Trey McBride is the best tight end in football.
17: With the Arizona Cardinals as well, Jacoby Brissett. This guy has been quietly one of the most decent quarterbacks in the NFL. He has been producing. There's no doubt about that. And his favorite target is Trey McBride, who, to me, is the best tight end in the NFL right now.
12: You can't argue that. All right, so you can hear, they don't think he is the best tight end. So here's Terry Bradshaw. You can hear him going, what? Here is who he thinks should be the best tight end.
18: What about McBride? I mean,
20: that's what he just said.
18: Oh, did he say
20: McBride? Brilliant minds to brilliant minds.
0: There's a couple McBride? Of dudes that are in there that like do like Chris Berman.
12: Yeah.
0: Berman's funny.
12: Is the slowest, fastest 3 minutes now?
0: Yeah. He either does not care what someone else is saying, or he's either angry or disinterested.
12: Yeah.
19: I mean, in their defense, it happens in here all the time as well. I mean, you don't know if you could be looking up a stat. He could be distracted. They could have producers talking in their ears. There's a lot that's going on.
12: Yeah, I know.
19: It is funny.
12: The Nantz one's killed me. He also got the game ball. Oh,
19: well, Nantz is how old at this point?
12: I don't know. I think there could be somebody in your ear a little bit more than the Terry Bradshaw one, because Bradshaw's sitting there looking at him.
19: Right next to him, yeah.
12: Nantz could be looking at something. He also, as you mentioned, as the play-by-play guy, he could have a producer talking in his ear. There's a timing of it. There's like a nice awkward silence, and then says, I just imagine.
19: I also got
12: like,
19: the game ball.
12: I'm just thinking, what is J.J. Watt thinking during that moment?
0: There's got to be some. So there's some post-Bradshaw plans right now, like very soon.
12: There should have been post-Bradshaw plans 10 years ago.
0: Because he's
12: doing it forever.
0: His time in. What the hell was it? I think when he was with the Steelers in the early mid 70s.
12: Yeah, yeah.
0: I got to forward you some of these newspaper articles about him. There's a great podcast I talk about called Crime and Sports, James Patrick Gallo, Jimmy Wisman. It's on Netflix now. Netflix picked up one of their podcasts, Small Town Murder, but it's all sports and crime. And they go into the draft years and they talk about what players made in the 70s and 80s and all that. And they did this episode about the Steelers and some player that was on there that ended up in prison for, I don't know, you know, murdering a stripper. And they get into Terry Bradshaw. And the media at the time, to say they thought he was a dullard while he was playing is being too kind to these headlines that were in the paper. Like, can Terry Bradshaw read? Is Terry Bradshaw able to count past 10? This is when he was a young man, like on the field, still out there. Like, his acumen for football is equal only to his ability to color.
12: Mm.
0: Like, they were brutal to this guy in Pittsburgh media when he was a QB for them. And his age sets in and all of our minds go soggy. It is what it is.
12: Eagles signing Zach Ertz. They put Dallas Goedert. I believe he's going to head for the IR with an MCL sprain. Colts signed Darius Slayton after Alec Pierce is expected to miss several weeks. The Orioles won last night 4-3. Pete Alonso, 2 home runs. His 40th of the season. He is the 9th Oriole to reach such number. I believe Gunnar Henderson has also had 3 hits last night, a triple and a homer as well as the Orioles won. They're back in action tonight, 6:35, first pitch, Max Scherzer, Chris Bassitt. Next hour, I'll have you some audio from the owner who spoke. Interesting comments. David Rubenstein.
0: And the third and final bespoke Nick Testoni intro. Nick, real quick. 98 Rock 24/7 Entertainment present the Trifecta Food Truck and Music Festival this Saturday. Can't wait. And we're going to rock out to you, clock out on a Trifecta Thursday. That means every hour from 9 a.m. with us all the way till 5 p.m. with Kirk and Marianne. Every hour we got tickets to the festival. So we'll give them away. Amelia all damn day long up until 5. Nick, not digging into your love life at all. More of a hypothetical than anything else. But if you are in a relationship, we're asking people, 410-338-1098. Denise, Tiffany, 410-338-1098, hold. Are you able to go to the restroom in front of a significant other? And I mean the bad kind.
12: No.
0: I can't do it. No. And we know couples that do. And we'll do, even if there's multiple bathrooms, one will just leave the door open and walk in to brush their hair or brush their teeth while someone's in the background, just no problem.
12: Yeah, I mean, that's... Why?
0: I don't think I want to.
18: Yeah, right. Why?
0: Why?
18: Yeah,
0: there's sounds. There's smells.
18: Oh.
0: There's splashes.
12: That act is not meant to have anybody anywhere near you.
0: It's a horrible act.
12: What about like, make stalls?
18: Well, I was gonna say, man. Like, I've never been in the Army, but I've seen movies about the Army, like basic training and all that, where they don't even have stalls. They just have toilets like right next to each other.
12: Prison.
18: Like, damn.
0: That's the next prison. Point I was going to make. One of the reasons
18: you
0: I don't want to go.
18: Choice.
0: You have to dump directly next to your cellar.
18: You have to.
0: It's just this metal toilet sticking out of the room.
18: Damn.
0: The bottom bunk is right next to it.
18: At least you're all eating the same thing, so you're all kind of maybe putting out the same thing as well. Like,
12: I don't know that makes it
18: same thing going
12: whatsoever.
18: In is the same thing coming out, so
0: and
18: maybe
0: dog
18: you're
0: food
18: all
0: they
18: kinda,
0: feed you.
18: It's all kind of similar.
0: Oh.
18: I don't know if that's any kind of solace, but
0: I some of those MSNBC lockup raws where they discuss like prison culture. You get a dude in there that's a lifer. He's got the AK-47 tattoo across his face, and then you get a guy in there for some white collar. I forgot to pay my taxes. the relationship in there. There's like there is criteria. You don't go to the bathroom in this. You find another place. I can go to the bathroom in here. You don't get to go to the bathroom in here. I murdered somebody with a paperclip. You didn't know how TurboTax worked. So I dump it up in here. If you do, there was another one where they showed some like mob capo that was in there. Goes, if you've got a break wind, you put your ass towards the bars and it expels outward. If you fart in this cell, I'll bounce your head off this brick wall until I'm holding ground beef. And sure enough, wouldn't you know, that fresh fish was aiming it north right outside. 410-338-1098. Thank you both for calling. Tiffany Hall, Denise, good morning.

0: Needless to say, I wound up breaking up with him about a week later because, you know, you can't date somebody that I'm going to overpower, you know.
1: You threw him physically, like you lawn darted this guy across the room.
0: I did.
2: Are you? And he's like, what the hell is that all about?
1: My God, you're powerful.
0: Yes.
2: And it was all because was you just didn't want to fart. Wouldn't it have been easier just to fart? Whoa, don't curse.
0: Sorry.
2: Wouldn't it have been easier just to fart in front of him?
0: Well, yeah, probably, but I was so mortified about, you know, doing the act in front of him and being embarrassed that I wound up embarrassing myself and, by overpowering him and throwing him across the room.
2: And then you had to break up with him because you can't be the dominant one.
1: Was he dainty or are you large?
0: Correct.
2: Yeah, which one is it?
0: We're both about mid-size.
1: Okay.
2: How tall are you?
0: 5'2".
2: Oh, you're tiny.
1: Oh, I was going to say, that's petite.
2: Are you a husky gal?
0: I'm a 160.
1: Hell yeah. Oh, yeah. Perfect weight. Yeah. Oh, warm in the winter.
2: Oh.
1: Cuddly in the summer. Ooh. No, that's an ideal
2: way. You can fart in front of me anytime.
1: Yeah, you come to an event, okay? How about you come to Trifecta this weekend?
2: D-nice,
1: and just rip one off right in front of us. Thank you, love. Let's go to Tiffany on line 3. Tiffany, thank you for holding.
3: Hey, good morning, guys.
1: How are you? Now, you sound like a debutante, lady, a socialite. You sound like someone that wouldn't even consider taking what we like to call the long stay in front of her significant other.
3: Oh, Justin, I'm quite the opposite.
2: Whoa. So you're all about it, huh? You don't mind?
3: No. Listen, I've been with my husband since I was 16. I'm 34 now. And we have never not gone in front of each other.
1: Okay, so let me ask you this. This was my question earlier. Mm-hmm. Who did it in front of the other first?
3: Okay, I'll take you back to the first time. We shared a porta potty. I think it was at Rocky Point State Park.
1: I'm going to puke.
3: I had to go number one. He followed me and had to go number two and pulled the hover in the same porta potty with me. And it has never been the same since.
2: So, why couldn't you just wait until one was done?
1: Yeah.
2: One person was done.
3: I think that's just our relationship. We're so comfortable with one another. He could pull the hover right in front of me and I could care less.
2: Can I ask you like a more personal question?
3: Of course.
2: You said you've been with your husband since you were 16. You're 34 years old now. I'm not good at math. That's 18 years.
1: 50 years.
3: Mm-hmm.
2: Is he the only person you've ever had sex with?
3: No.
2: So were you guys on breaks throughout those 18 years? Or how does that work?
1: Or like a high school thing.
2: Yeah, you always hear about like, we've been together forever. And it's like, well, then how does that work?
3: We only had a 1 month, maybe 2 month break back in 2014, but it has been consistent since I was 16.
1: Okay.
2: So it was only during that 1 month break.
3: Correct.
1: Got it. So what about now at home now? Talk to me about your living situation. Do you have multiple bathrooms?
3: When we bought our first house, we did, but we currently only have one bathroom.
1: Okay. So now, do you have children?
3: We have one daughter, yes.
1: Okay. So
2: one bathroom, three people.
1: Yeah, that's a lot. Does the child still live with you too?
3: Yes.
1: Okay.
3: Just a baby.
1: Okay, good. So just a baby. She has no idea that her parents are barbarians. So if he's in there going to the bathroom, will you just walk in?
3: 100%.
1: What about the sound and the smell of it all? That's what's off-putting to me. It doesn't impact your sexual desire for this man to go, I'm going to interact with an area right around the corner from what I'm hearing that this guy's doing.
3: That sounds more like me. No.
1: Oh, Jesus. Yes.
2: Yeah, I mean, can't you just, like I said with the porta potty, can't you just wait? Like, why?
3: Comfortability. He came home from work yesterday talking about this bit you guys were doing yesterday.
1: Yeah.
3: And he's going number two with the door open while I'm in the hallway
2: talking
3: to him about it.
2: He's telling you the story about us? Oh, I like that.
1: This guy's great. Yeah, what a good man. You really found a good one there, Tiffany.
3: Dylan.
1: Tiffany, you are the sweetest. You give your guy the best from all of us here at Justin Scott and Speed.
2: Damn, he's backing one out talking about us while with the door open.
1: Oh, real quick. Tiffany, does he do the bit where, or do you also do the bit?
2: No,
1: where,
2: the grunt.
1: Yes, where you're talking and then you have to stop like, yeah, long day at work, came to the job site.
3: Not the grunt, but we'll definitely pause just to get that out so everyone can take it in.
2: You guys are nasty.
1: You two are horrendous.

0: horrendous. And yeah, I love you so much. Oh, let's go to John online.
1: Can you
0: one.
1: Be too comfortable?
0: That's it. That's too comfortable.
1: I think that's the too line. Comfortable.
0: That's the line. Oh, my God. Yes, that's found the line. John, line one, good morning.
2: Hey, good morning, guys. How are you today?
0: We are well, even after hearing what Tiffany and her husband do with each
1: here
0: other.
1: Here we go. That's what I brought up. Yeah,
2: well,
1: the military.
2: Yeah. Well, 24 years in the military here.
0: Oh, yeah, thank
2: and,
0: you.
2: And back in 2004, Iraq, we built what's called a four-man burnout, or four-hole burnout. And essentially, it's four holes on a big sheet of plywood.
1: Yep.
2: And it's four guys just dumping all at once into the same pan. And, you know, the phrase, there's no shame to your game. I mean, you're in there with three other guys just struggling, and you hear it all. You smell it all.
0: You're also in a theater of war, too. Every day is life and death. You got
1: thank
0: an
1: you
0: enemy
1: for your service.
0: On the
1: 25
0: other
1: years.
0: Yeah, that's incredible, dude. What a run. And, you guys are, you know, under incoming enemy fire. At that point, you leave shame stateside.
1: Yeah, exactly. Like, when you can die, like, at any moment, like, no one cares about taking a dump.
0: God, imagine taking an incoming enemy mortar while you're backing one out. Oh. That's got to be, what an indignity.
1: And what did you do with it? Like, back in the day, they used to set it on fire. Didn't they set it on fire?
2: Yeah. So the, you know, you never wanted that duty, and you didn't want to piss off the person who assigned it.
1: Right.
2: Thank God I never had to do that. But the guys that did, they just, the smell, the just the thought of doing it.
1: But is that what you would do? Would you burn it?
2: Yes. Kerosene or diesel fuel, jet fuel, something like that. Pour it in there, light it on fire.
0: Did you ever get the duty?
1: No, he said he never did.
0: Oh, excuse me.
2: Yeah, they had to stir it with a stick to keep it burning with the diesel fuel.
0: Oh, God, that's brutal. Well, thank you for dumping in front of other men overseas.
3: Coming up, an 87-year-old Maryland man arrested. 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Plus, from the stupid criminal file, what a man posing as a police officer did after pulling over a car. That's next on Josh Spiegel News.
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6: This report is sponsored by Popeyes. Right lane is blocked northbound 895 near Child Street because of the accident. The backups from the route to spur south of town. Accident reported on the inner loop of the Beltway near 170, causing extreme backups from the Arundel Expressway, slowing northbound 97 north of Wilhelm Avenue to the Beltway. Right now, the Popeyes Big Box is just $6. 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Terms apply. From the Clinton Electric Traffic Desk, I'm Ken Berger on 98 Rock.
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3: An 87-year-old Maryland man arrested. You'll hear what he confessed to his pastor. Plus, from the Stupid Criminal File, what a man posing as a cop did after pulling over a car. That's straight ahead.
0: And from the Rice Law News Desk, Josh Speak.
3: We've been down this road before. High gas prices, politicians saying, well, let's go ahead and suspend the gas tax to save you money. And here we go again. Some lawmakers say both the federal and state gas taxes should be paused. Right now, you pay Maryland an extra 46 cents a gallon for the gas tax, an extra 46 cents on top of the average $4.22 you're now paying for a gallon of gas. Federal gas tax is 18 cents a gallon.
0: It's a tough time, too. You covered this very well last Friday when we were at Riley's, the diesel prices.
3: That's right. It's almost $7.
0: You got a diesel vehicle right now? I get it. It's for a lot of, like, you know, larger trucks, a lot of military equipment and all that. But aren't, Scott, you know, cars better than anybody in the room. Is it Volvos? What's a diesel? Is it Volvos that use diesel?
1: I know. Probably might be thinking of Volkswagen, maybe?
0: Maybe I'm thinking of Volkswagen. What's up, Rich Pugh? He loved a VW bug. Or the Jetta. He had a Jetta.
1: Yeah, I don't know. I don't know much about diesel. I don't know why. What makes like a diesel car more appealing than a regular gasoline engine?
0: I know it's like gas mileage in a diesel was pretty good. But yeah, Volvo. Oh, Volvo built its final diesel-powered passenger car in March of 2024, ending a 45-year legacy. That began with a 1975 Volvo 244 GLD6. Yes, it is not great right now if you want a diesel engine.
3: And these, you know, it's not only cars that run on diesel. It there's a chain reaction because diesel powers freight trains and farming and manufacturing equipment.
1: Yeah, there was a guy online yelling at Trump because he said he voted for Trump, but he had a trucking company. You got a fleet of trucks.
0: Mm-hmm.
1: I mean, that's a lot of freaking diesel you got to pay for, and he had to ground like half his fleet or something. So yeah, it's a whole big mess.
3: A man in an MTA vest has been arrested for a hit and run. Baltimore City police slapped the handy dandy wrist warmers on Curtis Colick. Earlier this month, he allegedly struck a woman in the crosswalk at Fayette and Charles Street downtown. He got out of his car, looked at her, looked at his car, then took off, leaving her laying on the ground. She's recovering. The clue that gave him away, he was wearing an orange and yellow vest, an MTA vest. This morning, he's waking up surrounded by the cold, hard walls of jail. You may remember the name Nolan Wells, the 18-year-old black college student from Mississippi. He disappeared on July 4th on an island off the Gulf Coast after friends left on a boat and he stayed behind. 2 days later, his body was found in the water. Now a grand jury has ruled Wells' death was, quote, consistent with a drowning. No evidence of a crime or that his death was racially motivated.
0: God, yeah. Maybe we do I hate turning tragedy into like content and breaks and stuff like that, but just like the swimming thing. We had Evan learn to swim 7 years old, 8 years old. We have a lady in the neighborhood. I'm not going to use the name that some people use off air, but I'll call her the swim tyrant. The swim tyrant. Mm. And I've never seen a swim instructor like this. I mean, she does the damn near John Wayne. Oh, I never learned to swim, mister. Well, it's high time you learned. Shucks a kid in the deep end while there's three or four people around to clearly keep the kid's lungs from filling with water. But she kicks out parents that are like, oh, my baby, you out. And she'll just boot parents out. She won't even let them sit in there and watch the kid. But then 3 weeks later, you got a little mini Michael Phelps on your hand. Evan couldn't get his hair wet. He couldn't jump off the edge of the thing. He had to kind of like get into the pool like an old lady easing into a bath that may be too hot for her spider veins. And then by the end of it, he's like a Navy SEAL throwing his ass out the back of a C-130. Dad, watch! He's amazing. And I feel safe when he's near bodies of water. You did the story about the lady that got in trouble. She's on a registry now because she let the kid walk a half a mile.
3: Yeah, the five-year-old.
0: Near a pond.
3: That's right.
0: That was the story. It wasn't just so much the kid's unaccompanied, which he was, but he's accompanied near water. But if the kid can swim, unlike Kobe, the kid's going to be fine.
3: Yeah.
0: Unless he gets attacked by a goose.
3: I had a swim instructor who dunked me underwater with no warning and traumatized me. Couldn't go into water for years after. I'm still afraid of water.
0: When's the last time you swam?
3: I was in a pool a few years ago. But I don't. When I see flooding on TV, I freak out. It's... I mean, this woman was a real bitch. You don't do that to a kid.
0: You're going under.
1: Yeah. The woman that you were talking about, she throws the kids into the pool.
0: She basically shoulder bumps you into the pool and the kid gets in. You start in the water and then you better get your ass in the water. And I've seen her almost like her coach. That's like, was it Clint Kubiak? The audio that Nick played earlier of the coach that was like, "We're doing things that people thought we couldn't do." She's doing that to like 7-year-olds in a pool where she's like in their face, like, "Go under, go under." And then the kid will. And then it realizes it's not as bad as they thought it'd be. And clearly there's like 7 assistants around. Everybody's fine. You got to kind of break them of that fear. My toxic trait is thinking, you know, like during flooding, some of the stuff that you did recently where that one mountain pond just wiped away a town is like thinking I could swim through that. Not realizing the water's moving 60 miles per hour. It's full of debris. It's going to chop my legs up like a Nutra Ninja blender.
3: A fight between roommates ends in murder in Frederick. 87-year-old man arrested for allegedly shooting his 63-year-old roommate to death. The old guy supposedly got angry after the younger fella turned off the power so he could fix an electrical outlet. Frederick County Sheriff says Irwin Dickstein fessed up to the murder at church, confessing to a pastor Sunday morning. The pastor called the sheriff. Deputies went to the home, found the roommate, Michael Bushnell, dead. This morning, the old fella is in jail. There'll be a hearing soon to figure out if he's got all his marbles and can go on trial. Finally, from the stupid criminal file, a 60-year-old man in Arizona arrested for pretending to be a police officer. He had flashing blue and red emergency lights on his truck and pulled a car over on a highway. That's when things took an interesting turn. For some reason, he called the real cops for backup, and when they showed up, they arrested him. The man told police the car he pulled over was speeding and running red lights, and he thought the driver was going to kill someone.
0: There was that channel I was watching. Oh, it was this winter. It was a Stolen Valor channel, and he had an offshoot where he did, clearly the big one is like the big fat looking, you know, Comic-Con guy, but he's dressed like a Navy SEAL and none of the medals are in the right position. But he did an offshoot about stolen police valor and people that were pretending to be cops. And one of them was a guy. It was kind of a gray area because he was a retired police officer. The guy wasn't. He was a cop at one point, so he knew the language. He knew the procedure. It just, he wasn't a cop anymore. And he wasn't ready to stop being a cop. And he was terrorizing this trailer park where he would just walk around and like yell these citations at you and like leave documents pinned to your door like he was going to do anything. And then eventually people called the cops on the ex-cop going, "Can you get this dude that can't let his glory days go?
1: I can't let go of that power."
0: Dude, that was exactly what the one cop said to the other when they got the old guy off screen. He goes, "He's drunk on the power still. He's still drunk on it. He can't let it go."
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0: Tell us about your strange hobby. I'm not talking about collecting baseball cards. Or maybe you enjoy tinkering on your car. You're some goofy action figure collector like me. Like, you have a whole wall full of snake skins. You love collecting cereal bowls that are made out of your enemy's skulls. Maybe you have a habit of taking pictures of people's knees without asking them. We're talking to you about your strange, expensive, unusual hobby. Have you blown your entire savings account on it? Threatened relationships, people? Think you're weird.

0: Jason.
1: Hey, we're back this weekend. When you leave Trifecta, head home, take a nap, make some dinner, and stay up to watch us. Justin Scott and Spiegel shouldn't be on TV. We return this weekend after the season premiere of Saturday Night Live on WBAL TV 11. 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I do my very first and very last stunt ever at the Nitro Circus. We play lawn darts, but instead of the ground, we use our mouths, and instead of darts, we use cook hot dogs. Josh tries his hand at being a tattoo artist and much, much more. Watch it live or DVR it. Watch it when you can. We appreciate you enjoying our program, hopefully soon to be admitted for an Emmy. 410-338-1098. Chuck, you're making me laugh. The Purdue family. Yes, Chuck's strange hobby is fixing my house. Chuck, I wouldn't know what to do without you, pal. God bless you. Mark, your beautiful child, who I think I'm now the godfather of. He just comes over to my house and fixes all kinds of stuff, and hopefully I get him some concert tickets or just handfuls of cash. I love you, pal. Here's some. I've never heard of this. Have you ever heard of a sport called Octopush? You ever heard of Octopush?
2: Sport?
1: Take a guess, as you had to guess what Octopush is.
2: Well, octo means eight.
1: There you go.
2: Push is push.
1: And where do octopuses live?
2: Well, octopus or octopus?
1: Octopuses live.
2: They live in the ocean?
1: It's underwater four-on-four hockey.
2: I don't even understand what that means.
1: Four-on-four underwater hockey.
2: How do you play hockey underwater?
1: They have these hand paddles and a puck that's weighted that stays at the bottom of the pool, and you play hockey with the thing, almost like scooter hockey.
2: Where are you getting this from?
1: I found this on Reddit. Underwater hockey. It's a strange thing. It's exhausting and fun. I play with a group. Kicked in the ribs.
2: That sounds silly.
1: That's a hobby? I'm looking at this is strange hobbies from the r/hobbies Reddit page. Underwater hockey. Yes, it is a real thing. It is exhausting. It's got to be a great workout. And you have snorkels, by the way. So you surface, go back down. Surface, go back down. And I guess whoever can hold their breath the longest is probably going to win the damn thing. Kobe, this sport would kill you. You would not make it past game one, period one.
3: I could be a land coach.
1: What do all these people have in common on screen that are playing, Kobe? What can you notice about them?
2: They're all white.
1: Violently white. Violently white. Just the most Caucasian thing I've ever seen. It is just, I mean, people that made me look like I'm from Trinidad. That is
2: the dumbest thing I've ever seen.
1: Oh, my God.
2: Maneuvering a puck across the bottom of a swimming pool.
1: Yeah.
2: No, thank you.
1: Octopush. No, it just sounds like my heart would explode. Joe, good morning.
4: Hey, guys, how you doing over here?
2: Hey, I owe you an apology.
4: Why is that?
2: Because I may have said some things about your wife yesterday. I feel like maybe I shouldn't have said that she was giving me the eyes and, you know, this, that, and the other thing. You guys have a lovely marriage. What's that?
4: She always gives you the eyes, Scott. I know. It's okay. She loves her Jersey boy.
2: Well, I'm not from Jersey, but that's okay.
4: I know. That's what she calls you, though. And I correct her for you. I said, listen here, you.
2: You've been longtime friends at the station. I just want to make sure I didn't overstep any boundaries.
4: No, man, you're good. We know you're joking around.
1: She does have very, like, smoky, alluring eyes. You know that. She's got kind of like the Billie Eilish eyes, where she kind of like, the lids are sort of like a third of the way down.
2: Come hither eyes.
1: Yeah.
2: Bedroom eyes.
4: I wouldn't say those kind of eyes, but it resembles more like an owl.
1: Yes.
2: An owl.
1: Kiss me respectfully eyes around these parts.
2: You got a hobby, Baltimore Joe?
4: I mean, nothing out of the ordinary, but for a little while when I was doing pest control and during like the summertime, I was going through and I was collecting the like wasps and hornets' nests that I would take care of. And there's one that I had in my basement, and it was probably as big as my torso.
1: Wow. See, that's kind of cool. Yeah, keep that sort of stuff. Oh, dude, you probably heard me tell the story in the past, Joe. Thank you for the call. Show up to your an event with your girl next time. Harlan Williams used to collect skulls he'd find on hikes.
2: Yeah, that's what Angela does. Angela, not Angola, the tattoo artist.
1: Yeah, when he was a forest ranger, park ranger in like Nova Scotia or wherever the hell in Canada, America's Attic, he would find something and he had a process that I think you like, you boil it and you let the meat fall off and then you bleach it and you place it all on there. Dude, he found a snake skeleton. That's awesome. And it's like all the little spine pieces are all interlinked and it's balanced like very nicely on the thing.
2: Yeah, I mean, that's not for me. I mean, if that's for you, like, I just don't want animal carcasses around my house. I don't
1: very
2: want
1: gothic.
2: Maybe one. Like, maybe if I found one and I thought it looked cool, yeah. I would display it. But to have multiples, that's a little.
1: Whole shelf.
2: Hey, that's the whole break we're doing here. Weird hobbies.
1: Yeah, yeah. Fat Cop, what's up, bud? Building custom shadow boxes with rainforest inserts. So he's basically got a big, fat wooden frame. And then he's got like various insects and moths. And this is real, real Silence of the Lambs looking.
2: Is there a picture?
1: Yeah, I'd spin my monitor around, but the thing will turn itself off. This is his custom shadow box with rainforest inserts. That's pretty slick looking.
0: That's cool.
1: And he arranges it like real, real nice looking.
2: No, we don't hobby shame around here.
1: But we will kink shame if you're a furry. 410-338-1098. Send in some photos. Give us a call. We're dying to know. After you talked about it yesterday, expensive ones, ones that take up a ton of your time, maybe threaten the relationship. People go, I'm not going to sit next to that guy in the break room. That's pretty weird. How he collects celebrity socks. 410-338-1098. What is that strange hobby?
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9: 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Heavy congestion beltway inner loop between 795 to the Jones Falls Expressway. Traffic jammed up southbound Jones Falls Expressway south of Ruxton Road to Cold Spring Lane. The delays on the Adda Loop from Rushestown Road very heavy to I-70. Also the backups on the Adda Loop between 95 off and on past Paring Parkway. 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
13: And now it's time for sports with Nick Testoni. Save our city.
2: Okay. Batman?
14: Is that a Batman?
2: Wow, Batman. Yeah. Introducing Nick Testoni.
14: There we go.
15: Thank you. Thank you.
14: I didn't know you knew Bruce Wayne.
15: Yeah.
14: One more time, Bruce.
13: And now it's time for sports with Nick Testoni. Save our city.
14: That sounds like Pete Holmes doing Batman. If you've never seen that YouTube series where Pete Holmes plays Batman.
15: Probably where that, yeah, I have. It's
14: so
15: probably
14: funny.
15: Where that impression morphed into.
14: Batman, you just killed that guy.
16: No, I didn't. He's asleep. He's a sleepy criminal.
14: No, you definitely slit his throat with a batarang.
16: No, crime tuckers you out.
15: Yeah.
14: Tell your friend. I want a fresh batch guy. Every time.
15: I actually was on the phone with him in between the last... And I said, hey, these are going good. I think I might ask you for three new ones every time I'm in.
14: No, he's, unfortunately, the door is locked behind him. This is now his side gig.
15: Yeah.
14: That he'll not be paid for.
15: No.
14: But, I mean, I'm a big fan. If you want to run back, those that have missed it, those that are just tuning in, Nick's friend has been preparing him unique intros all morning long because we've got some for Glenn Clark. I've got this one here. Let me play this one real quick.
11: 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Now, sports.
17: With Glenn Clark.
14: Yeah, then we got the generic ones, and then we've got this original one.
18: And now, sports. With Nick Testoni.
14: Which definitely is David Putty.
15: I actually think you could hear a little bit of Monday Night Football in the background of that one if you listen close enough.
2: Who is this guy?
15: As Jackson
2: all three,
15: Edelman.
2: Are all three the same person?
15: Yes.
2: They are?
15: Yeah.
2: And what's he do?
15: How
2: do you know?
14: Is he in between gigs?
15: No. He is a sales rep for Warsteiner Beer.
2: Warsteiner?
15: Yeah, so he travels up and down. I think it's anywhere from Virginia, he doesn't go there much, all the way up to Maine.
14: That's going to be a fun gig.
15: What's that Crossbar? He's Crossbar. You ever been there in Fed Hill? They have the big logo of Warsteiner in there. That's like a big
2: that
15: base.
2: That big beer hall type vibe thing.
15: But no, how do I know him? Well, he was 1 year above me at St. Mary's and probably my best friend that came out of going to St. Mary's.
2: Still friends with him from college. College.
15: Talk to him on the phone every single day.
2: Every day? That's
15: every
2: weird.
15: Every single day. I don't
2: Isn't
15: think
2: that
15: it
2: weird?
15: Is. No.
2: Every day?
15: At some point, yeah.
2: On the phone call?
15: Yeah, we probably, there is at least one phone call made every single day, unless, like, you know, someone is somewhere vacation or something.
2: You have to call him every day.
15: Yeah.
2: Oh, maybe write that down, Kobe. Who do you call every day?
14: I don't call him every day, but I talk to Waldorf Pete about five times a week on the phone.
15: Yeah.
14: Not every day.
2: Call?
14: Call. He's the only person I call.
15: He's not the only person I talk to probably every single day either.
14: I can talk to him before I talk to a family member.
15: Yeah, I mean, he's like family.
14: Is he good on the phone?
15: He's fantastic.
14: He's going to be great on the phone.
15: So I actually told him this story not too long ago. I had remembered it randomly. When I went to St. Mary's, I was a little concerned because I have a certain style of humor that my friends in high school liked. I'm like, I'm meeting a bunch of new people. Like, mm-hmm. Are they going to get my references and like my...
14: You're an old soul.
15: Yeah, like my references to show and sarcasm and he...
2: You got it.
15: Yeah, just...
2: Love that.
15: Two peas in a pod.
14: This is my guy. We're going to connect.
2: Yeah. Still looking for that.
15: Mm. That was kind of sad. That was kind of sad stuff.
14: Write that down. Who do you call more than anybody else?
2: Every day.
15: Yeah. He actually just sent me the Wordle that he got in, right before we came back.
2: Playing Wordle's one thing. Texting's another thing, but calling every day. That's a good friendship.
15: It is. Yeah. I mean, we usually have something to tell each other about something that happened.
2: What is it? Is it mostly sports?
15: It's a lot of sports, but it's not strictly sports. We listen to the same.
2: How does he make you laugh?
15: I think we make each other laugh.
2: We make each other laugh.
14: What's the average length of a phone call?
2: Great question.
14: 5, 10, 20?
2: Yeah, how long are you talking to this guy for?
15: Can you look that up on
2: phone calls? Yeah, of course you can. You look at recent, and then you hit the info button next to the his name.
15: Well, yesterday alone, we had 3 calls. Sunday, 2. Saturday, we had a FaceTime video.
2: And what does he say? Hi, Nick.
15: No.
14: What up?
2: Yeah, what's the opener?
15: Oh, here we go. Here's call history.
2: There you go. How long are these calls lasting?
15: 2 minutes, 47 seconds, 22 minutes, 31 minutes, 16 minutes, 1, 4, 21, 6, 7. So it ranges.
2: It varies. What is a one-minute call? A one-minute call? Also, he's in the car.
15: Sometimes I'm in the car. Sometimes he's just at home. I don't know. It could literally be like, did you just see this? You know what I've noticed, which I appreciate about him? He's never really been like a big texter. If you have something to say, which I like, I'd rather tell you it and then have like a 60-second phone.
2: It's so much easier.
15: It is.
2: So much quicker.
15: Like, there are stuff for texting, but like, if you want to tell a story,
2: you just can't. You're 100% right.
14: Yeah.
2: Lost. It's in lost art form, Nick. It's lost on us now.
15: Yeah.
14: This generation. If we get a good phone caller, we'll remember that person. We see that number come through again. John Towson, let me tell you the weirdest thing I ever found inside of myself during a proctology visit. Check it out. Love you guys. Click. We're like, that guy gets through every time. But if it's someone like, you know, doing a zazzle, I pulled up my phone call log with my son. Okay. He doesn't have a phone, but he's got a gizmo watch that you can make phone calls on just so I could track him.
15: Gadget?
14: It's like a what the hell's the movie from back in the day with the detective? I can't even think of it off the top of my head. Who cares?
15: Yeah.
14: Whatever. Warren Beatty played him. Dick Tracy.
15: Okay.
14: Here's the call durations. 12 seconds. 22 seconds. 21 seconds.
15: Yeah, it's different, though.
14: 33 seconds. 14 seconds. 16 seconds. And a new world record yesterday, 8 seconds. And it's me calling him or him calling me to say, I'm going to my friend Jackson's house. Sounds good. Click.
15: Yeah.
14: Can I go to the library? Yes, you can. Click.
2: Good kid. Buddy, checking in.
14: Where are you at right now? It says you're supposed to be over at Tommy's house here at the shore. I follow Tommy down to the shore. Okay, come home. Bye. Click. He also does this bit now. It drives me nuts. I go, all right, Dad loves you. He says, Dad loves you too. You're like, what?
15: Gotcha.
14: I'm like, okay. I guess I'm stuck in that.
15: Yeah.
14: All right, Dad loves you. Dad loves you too. Okay. Whatever. You're a little daddy.
2: What was your friend's name again?
15: Jackson.
2: Shout out, Jackson.
14: Jackson, one more from the Chiefs.
2: Good buddy.
17: It's time for sports with Nick Testoni.
2: Does he fancy himself like a voice guy?
15: I don't know. I mean, he does.
2: Were you expecting when he cut these intros?
15: There was a reason why I went to him over my friend Jack. Not to be confused with Jackson.
2: Jack would have just shot and been a little bit more of a straight shooter with those.
15: He's just not. They're such different like ends of a spectrum as far as like personality.
14: And a lot of us are on that.
15: Yeah. So I like Jack is all like the guy I talk to every single day who is in Towson. It's more so I see him almost every single day.
14: Ooh, our boss just made a real good point in a texting era where Scott made a great point. We've lost the ability to make phone calls and have a conversation. You know what a nice stopgap is? The voice note.
15: We do that a lot.
14: You just send each other voice notes?
15: We're big Simpsons fans. Not too long ago with Jackson.
14: Yeah.
15: We went back and forth. It was 20 over the course of a night. We were just voice quoting notes. Simpsons like and doing voices.
2: I think my daughter does a lot of the voice thing.
14: Monorail.
15: Yeah. I'm a huge Troy McClure guy. I almost actually recorded my own in the Troy McClure voice for this.
14: I want to see you do character work. I would love for you to do some Troy McClure character work. To hear you do Phil Hartman, do Troy McClure, consider my Christmas gift from you taken care of.
15: Yeah. Well, we'll try. Well, I'll take that off air.
14: It's Troy McClure.
15: That's great. And actually, the best is Lionel Hutz, the lawyer, if you're familiar with that ancillary character. Big Simpsons guy. Let me give you some sports.
14: My good looks paid for that pool, and my talent filled it with water.
15: Let me give you some sports. Orioles played last night. Before we get to the game, this was the owner. He just had a book come out, Inside the Owner's Box, David Rubenstein, on CNBC. interesting comment, considering listening to the back half of it.
19: Well, I grew up in Baltimore, and as a philanthropic gesture, I thought I probably hadn't done enough for Baltimore compared to other things I've done. So I decided I would try to do something to help Baltimore, and Baltimore could use a revitalization. So I thought if I bought the team and revitalized it, it would help Baltimore. It hasn't yet happened, but we're making progress, I hope.
15: I hope.
2: Love it. Hey.
14: Okay.
15: It's going to be a big offseason.
2: You know, you just don't buy a team and all of a sudden succeed. You know, it's not that simple.
15: Yeah, you could argue, and I'm not saying that this is his fault, but you could argue that before he bought it, the team was more successful.
14: You know who said that? He did.
15: Yeah.
14: He said that in an interview a few weeks ago. He goes, I understand of where I am. I'm paraphrasing here, but the gist of it was, is like, hey, I bought this team. We hired some people. We were in first place, and then now we're not.
2: Hey, he did. He's the guy that shelled out the coin for Alonso, though, isn't he?
14: Thank you.
15: And it's going to be a big offseason. They need outfield help in a big way, but we don't know what type of baseball is going to be played next year. Now, to the current situation, start of the final home series. They played the Blue Jays last night. Rain delayed a start. Blue Jays came out, scored three in the top of the first. Boz battled, ended up pitching into the seventh. Orioles found themselves down by a run in the bottom of the eighth with two outs. Pete Alonso already with one home run under his belt on the night. Well, he got an opportunity to give the Orioles the lead.
20: A 1-1. Swing and a shot. Deep left field. A rocket into the night. Gone! And just like that! Baltimore is back on top.
15: 4-3 lead. Alonso's 40th of the season. He's the ninth Oriole ever to have a 40 home run season. Alonso post game talking about just being happy to come through.
21: I mean, he's got nasty stuff. I'm just very fortunate. He's been in the league a long time. I've had a ton of at bats and knowledge. So just really stoked I was able to come through for the team right there.
15: Yeah, I don't know if you saw it, but the pitcher who threw it, it's Taylor Rogers, or is it with Tyler or Taylor? They're twins. I think it's Tyler Rogers. Submarine pitcher.
2: Oh, really?
15: Yeah, like cool. Almost like his knuckles almost hit the mound as he delivers the baseball.
2: Yeah.
15: What are you chucking?
14: I'm sorry, you got me completely just up over here. I'm reading Troy McClure quotes.
15: Yeah, they're
14: from
15: awesome,
14: The Simpsons.
15: Man.
14: Every one of them is funnier than the last.
15: Yeah, we've done it. I've been through this before. Yeah.
14: I'm Troy McClure. You might remember me from such driver's ed videos as Alice's Adventure Through the Windshield and the Decapitation of Larry Leadfoot.
15: Yeah. I mean, they're fantastic. It's
14: you might remember me from such medical films as Alice Doesn't Live Anymore and Mommy, What's Wrong with That Man's Face?
15: Yeah.
14: I mean, oh, my God. Every one of us funnier than the last. I'm falling down a Troy McClure.
15: Yeah, we went down actually a Reddit hole one time about how many films that Troy McClure has been in.
14: Now,
15: like every single title.
14: You know your Seinfeld pretty well. That's sort of Spieg's area of expertise.
15: Yeah.
14: How's your are you confident in your Simpsons trivia?
15: Yeah.
14: Because you're going to be in next week at some point.
15: Yes.
14: We're doing Simpsons trivia.
15: All right, perfect.
14: I would love that. There used to be the Larry Bird to your Michael Jordan, a guy that worked here named Chris Like-A-Lot, who's doing real well for himself. That guy had a shocking level of Simpsons depth. His Simpsons knowledge, if I happen to find out that you're anywhere comparable to him, I need to get you two on opposite ends of a table.
15: It's just a great series, man. It's just I can't believe they're still going. I heard a rumor that they're trying to stop after 40, which would be
14: hope
15: fine.
14: Not. I want my kid to grow up with it.
15: Yeah, I mean, it's timeless. Disney Plus has them. I still watch it like every day. I kind of put on somewhere in the range of like season 4 to season 15.
14: This is Troy McClure for the Cattlemen of America. You know, if a cow ever got the chance, he'd eat you and everyone you care about.
15: So good. So good. The quotes are hilarious.
14: He's walking across cows. Oh, The Simpsons is an American institution. Hey, what's the Thursday night football game?
15: Oh, God.
14: Oh, look it up here. I put you on a spot. Hold on.
15: You know, I saved that for Val. She's going to say something on Wednesday and Thursday.
14: This Thursday, here we go. Week 3 coming up, or technically week 2. We got Thursday, Green Bay, Atlanta.
15: Oh, and Atlanta did just announce that Michael Penix is going to start that game. They have had some dreadful starts from Cooper Rush the last two games.
14: Maybe it's just me reading the headlines and taking them in differently, but has this been a real injury-plagued first couple weeks? Or maybe the gruesomeness of some of the stuff, or it's landing here. I mean, the Jaden Daniels elbow thing.
15: That one's a weird one because it's a reoccurring injury on his non-throwing arm, and he could have gotten surgery last year, and they decided not to get it. So it's a dislocation, but there's no fracture.
14: Then you got Jackson Dart yesterday.
15: Can I tell you something? Just those two injuries alone, did you see the side-by-side how the Giants players were all on the knee and like looking at Dart. And then when Daniels is crawling to the sideline, they were just chilling. Walking away.
1: There was a guy, I don't know who he was, big, tall, blonde dude, short hair, Brian Bosworth looking MF-er, a commander, was like from me to Speaks. This guy's elbow is popping out of the meat, and he's just like, yeah, so what are you thinking, wings after this? I got a wing stop nearby. No one's taking the helmet off, doing the knee, nothing.
15: And by the way, there was a fire started in my group chat from St. Mary's. Mm-hmm. Jackson, as we've been mentioning him, is a Giants fan. He talked a lot of crap to all the Washington fans. And then when Dart got hurt, he wrote a check.
1: The
15: best line back was, he said, well, Jackson Dart hurt his leg, didn't take the cart back. Jaden Daniels took the cart for an arm injury. That started a bit of a scuffle in the group chat.
1: I bet he was forced to get on the cart.
15: Yeah.
1: That's funny. Very, very good, man. Yes. Next week, what are you going to have you on Tuesday?
15: I would assume so. Yes.
1: Okay. Probably moving forward
15: on
1: Tuesdays.
3: Probably go call your friend.
15: Yeah, I probably will on the way back.
1: Give him a ring. Does anybody in your group text have a strange hobby? Interesting hobby? Not the classic, you know, I'm collecting baseball cards. I'm a, you know, big fantasy football guy, like a strange one. Like, celebrity fingernail clippings.
15: I was going to say D&D.
1: That can be an odd one. I mean, our boy Tommy Zimbazo's deep into it. The 20-sided die. What's up? Roll that natural 20. But, I mean, you have the, who's the dude in Hollywood that he arranges these big, like, celebrity D&D games with, like, Tom Morello from Rage Against the Machine, The Big Show from the WWE. Like Tom Holland, who played Spider-Man. He played some DC character. He organizes in like the attic of his place. He's got this huge D&D, and it's like this underground society of Hollywood D&D players. And you got to get the invite in. I think Ryan Reynolds has been to this thing in the past. I think there's like a shot of like Brad Pitt sitting off to the side, just like smoking a cigarette, being like, I don't feel like being a paladin, but you guys go crazy. 410-338-1098. What is your strange, unusual hobby?
4: Rumors spreading around in that Texas town about the shack outside the games. And you know what I'm talking about. Just let me know if you want to go to that home out on the range. They got a lot of nice girls.

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1: Morning, Justin, Scott, Spiegel, and hopefully you. It's time to get running. It's the 10th annual. 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We've been doing this thing for a decade, and they're better and better every year. 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It is a grueling, knee-cracking, back-breaking 54-yard dash, 162 feet. A .05K kicking off the Baltimore Running Festival. 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It gets you a race t-shirt, a race bib, and a post-race Mate Beer. 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

0: That's cool.
1: To competitive lockpick. That I guess, I don't know, to use those two little things you always see in the movies. Yeah. They always got the 100%. Two little things you have. I watched a small video of it. Do you know what one of the tricks is? What's the first thing you do to try and get through the lock? Didn't even think of this.
0: Just see if it's unlocked.
1: Try the doorknob.
0: Yeah.
1: That some of the things are gimmicked. That they go, hey, did you turn the knob? And they'll gimmick a couple of the doors. And be like, oh, I didn't even need to unlock this door. It already is. Building dioramas of historical disasters. So I'm guessing like your Hindenburgs of the world, your, I don't know, your Three Mile Islands.
0: This is a text that says, I know a guy who takes pictures of the tail number of aircrafts. He goes to various airports all over the world, stays in a hotel next to the airport for a few days, just taking pictures of the tail numbers.
1: All right.
0: That's a weird hobby.
1: Do you think that our friend, now successful entrepreneur, soon to be museum owner, influencer, and movie star, Evan Woodard from Salvage Ark, he would be digging up privies, digging up
0: weird hobby.
1: And yeah, we go, hey, what do you do for fun? Oh, I magnet fish.
0: Yeah, I've always been intrigued by magnet fishing, but it just seems like a lot. It's just a lot. I don't want to get mucky and dirty.
1: I'm worried that I'm going to find a gun. I'm worried I'm going to pull up a piece and then someone that wanted that piece to not be found finds out that I found the piece. And then I'm involved in a RICO case. Another thing I've always found fascinating, the hobby of 410-338-1098, you know, those lumberjack competitions? The ones where the dudes are like flying up.
0: Love those.
1: They're such dudes. And then they have like the saw, the way they're like hauling ass through those things. The slightly funnier, less masculine, but don't tell them that version of them are those knife competitions. Have you seen the knife ones where the guys are walking around with a blade? And they have to, like, chop the PVC, and they've got to, like, stab the egg. They don't look to be in the same shape as the lumberjack guys.
0: Texter says, my wife's hobby is stealing soup spoons from restaurants. Only soup spoons. She doesn't even like soup. She will order soup just to have access to the spoon.
1: That would be my daughter, June, on hotel stays with the little jars of condiments and the soap. She's got an entire nightstand that has little mini hotel soaps.
0: Yeah, but those are for the taking. This person is actually committing a crime. Stealing spoons.
1: Stealing
0: things.
1: That is
0: like petty theft or something.
1: Those restaurants had to shut down because everyone loved their soup and there was no spoons left to eat it.
0: My girlfriend and I raise show rabbits.
1: What?
0: Rabbits. They raise rabbits and show them at rabbit competitions.
1: Oh, I wonder if they got any of those Flemish giants. Those big, beautiful bastards.
0: I don't know how strange this hobby is any longer, sir or ma'am, but it says my strange hobby is that I only recently started is Legos. I only do 1,000-plus sets. I have done 10 sets in 2 weeks and spent over $1,300. I'm going to go broke. $1,300, I mean, depending on what your income is, I mean,
2: they're addictive.
0: Yeah, that's a lot of money.
1: Our one dude, Dan Bell. Dan Bell does the urban archaeology. He does the thing where he goes and discovers parts of the town that most of us speed through red lights to not walk around in. And he finds stuff. Oh, my God. He found the one video from 10 days ago. The Trap House from Hell. The Trap House from Hell. Dan Bell, 156,000 subscribers. Your videos are incredible. Someone that's a Hollywood horror set scout needs to find these houses where Dan Bell has found them. And the things that are written on the inside of the walls from people that have clearly lost their minds. And the world ain't great. And the world has not been great to them and vice versa. And Dan Bell will be the first person to tell you. You ain't going to mistake him for a Navy SEAL. He's more flight than fight. And he's walking into some of these neighborhoods at certain times of day. Dude, he did one in Jersey in this abandoned strip mall. That him and a partner went out there and there was people like rustling in the bushes and he found like a nest and he just films it. And I don't know if he's making any money or not, but yeah, dude, the Dan Bell series, those things are amazing. 410-338-1098. What's another one here that I found?
0: I got one. It says my hobby. These are all from our listeners. 410-338-1098. My hobby is ghost hunting with my team.
1: Oh, that's weird.
0: They go ghost hunting and they said they would also love to know if John

0: Spiegel still sees the little girl at his house.
1: Oh, she wandered through the bedroom at all recently?
2: I haven't seen her. No. Well, you know, one time she was just standing by the side of my bed in a nightgown, and I covered the sheets over my head because I was terrified. Another time she was behind me and tapped the small of my back.
1: I'm Peggy. Let's go to the phones. Fat Chris, I love this hobby. I share you. I
3: what
1: share
3: is up,
1: you
3: brother?
1: In it.
3: Justin, Uncle Scott, Spiegel, I want to tell you, my friend, you look effing amazing.
1: Here, here.
3: There's pictures from over the weekend. You, dude, keep that S up, really.
2: Whoa.
3: Over
2: oh, what
3: years,
2: pictures were those? I'm not familiar with what pictures.
1: The photos you're in where you're looking thin.
3: Yeah, we're from Jimmy Famous. From
2: oh,
3: Saturday.
2: Yes, that's the one.
3: Dude, you
2: thank
3: look amazing,
2: you so
3: man. You really do.
2: Thank
3: I envy
2: you.
3: Your patience.
2: Enough.
3: I envy your drive. So
2: thank
3: keep
2: you.
3: That up.
2: Yes, thank you.
3: Yeah, arcade machines. I'm fortunate enough to have a house with a garage, and I am up to 13 arcade machines.
1: Jeez.
3: Now.
1: And you real got the arcade. Real ones, dude. You got the big,
3: yep.
1: heavy CRT monitor. You got to refurbish
3: that's
1: the thing.
3: It.
1: And you know what? Good for you, because I'll be completely honest. The ones that I bought, the recreations, they're all dying. They are all
3: dude, you know,
1: dying.
3: It sucks because they were a great idea in the beginning, but then after 6 months of people tinkering with them, people started noticing all these little flaws and defects. They overheat. The monitors go out. It's like two new versions of every single
1: yeah.
3: piece of material in there.
1: Yeah, I got so a couple right now that are the claw machine ain't clawing, the golden tee machine ain't golden teeing, and the Simpsons machine is dead as a doorknob.
2: Coming up, road rage turns bloody between a moped rider and pickup truck driver in Anne Arundel County. Plus, a group of fishermen reel in a big one, but it wasn't a fish. That story next on Josh Spiegel News.
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9: 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Jammed up traffic southbound 95, starting prior to the 895 split in Rosedale. These backups continue through the Fort McHenry Tunnel, slowing northbound 95 from the Beltway to 295, with heavy backups northbound 295 in the city, north of Waterview to Monroe Street, slowing southbound 895, south of 95 through the Harbor Tunnel. 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
2: A group of fishermen reeling a big one. But it wasn't a fish. That story straight ahead.
8: 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Oh, and from the Rice Law News Desk, my bad, Josh Spiegel.
2: Back in the day, road rage was simply a driver flipping the bird at another driver or rolling down a window and yelling, "Nobody cares, your kid is an honor roll student." Now road rage seems to be escalating, more drivers whipping out guns, some pointing them, others firing them. And now this from Glen Burnie, as reported by the Baltimore Sun. Picture this, a man behind the wheel of a pickup truck, another man on a moped. The pickup allegedly kept cutting him off while he was trying to pass. When the moped finally got ahead of the truck, the pickup started tailgating him. They wound up outside a 7-Eleven on Baltimore Annapolis Boulevard, and that's where things got violent and bloody. An Anne Arundel County cop happened to be nearby and saw the pickup driver punch the moped rider in his helmet. The other man pulled out a knife, stabbed the other guy not once but twice. This morning he's hospitalized, critical condition. 61-year-old Antoine Askins of Brooklyn charged attempted murder. He's in jail, no bail.
1: Speaks, I always think of that when I watch a game, usually an NFL game, where there's a fracas, there's a dust-up, something happens. Somebody stepped on somebody's hand, somebody jaw-jacked, yanked on a face mask. It gets out of control, two players getting each other's faces, and then one decides to punch the other guy's helmet. And I go, man, what are you thinking, brother? That's a NFL-quality helmet. It's trying to prevent concussions. I think it's going to win every time against the small bones of the hand. And this guy's got a helmet, punches it. I bet in the moment, clearly your ire has been raised to such a degree where you're not thinking logically, but that's like, you got to think the hand's going to lose every time there.
2: Yeah, it's maybe it's time to have moped riders wear CTE, anti-CTE helmets. Just prevent it all the way around. I mean, why should football players be the only ones protected, right?
1: You see this photo over the weekend? This is a Saints player wearing that helmet.
2: Yeah.
1: That's a wild looking. Scott, what's that helmet called? The one with all the puffy on it? With all the it's got a name. They called it something on the broadcast. And I feel like if you have the extra puffy helmet, you get to talk half as much ass after a really nice play. Like if you run for 20 yards and make a nice 35-yard reception. Great job. If you're wearing that moon bounce on your head, you don't get to spike the ball, spin it, and do a little licky shuffle.
2: A 40-year-old cold case in Baltimore has finally been solved. Didn't take long for police to track down the suspected killer since he's already in prison. Back in 1986, Teresa Hauck worked as a dancer on the block. She was found shot to death in Druid Hill Park, but police couldn't figure out who killed her. The case went cold. Then in 2005, DNA evidence from the case was entered into the FBI's National DNA Database. Still no match until last year. Police say a routine search of the DNA database finally came back with a hit. The DNA matched a man named David Williams, already in prison for the murder of his wife in Abingdon. Now he's charged with Hauck's murder as well. Two close calls between Maryland State Police helicopters and drones. Now police are warning drone flyers, before you put one in the air, make sure you know where you're allowed to fly it. Last month, a medevac helicopter took off from shock trauma and a drone started descending in the same area as the chopper. Police tracked down that drone operator. It turns out they didn't have a license and shouldn't have been there in the first place, since there was a flight restriction for an event at M&T Bank Stadium. 2 weeks later, it happened again. A couple of state police helicopters were responding to a crash on I-70 in Howard County when a trooper on the ground spotted the drone flying over both choppers. That drone operator was never found. You've heard of people trying to smuggle drugs into another country. Bet you've never heard of someone trying to smuggle a penis. Happened in the African nation of Botswana. At first, police thought the PP was real, but turns out it was a fake crotch. A guy was using it to try to convince people he had supernatural powers and could solve their problems with the phony baloney penis.
1: There's no more Locked Up Abroad, is there? Is that show done? They had a bunch of those things.
2: I lost interest in it. I don't know.
1: Ah, man, the early season, you know what's funny, is the original title for it. I looked it up. It's Locked Up Abroad in the United States. It's Banged Up Abroad in the UK.
2: There.
1: Yeah, I thought, was there a sexual component? Okay. And depending on what prison you end up in, that might happen. But the early ones where it'd always be some sorority sister that got tricked in a bottle service VIP section. Hey, we're going to Costa Rica this weekend. Free trip. Come hang with us. You seem to be cool. Just meet us at this motel tomorrow. We'll give you all your travel plans. And then they tape 15 pounds of cocaine to her at gunpoint and say, you get through or we kill your dog.
2: Oh, the small intestine is wonderful for things like that.
1: Oh, my God. The amount of people that they made swallow little condoms full of heroin. I remember the one where he was caught and the guy, the smuggler, that was forced to do it. He didn't want to. But someone had like a blade to him going, you're going to swallow this 30-pack of Trojans full of black tar heroin. And he clearly got caught by like a drug dog. And they x-rayed him and goes, that one's about to burst. We got to get it out of you or you're going to die.
14: That's right.
1: So the fact he got caught saved his life.
2: How do you feel about candy corn beer? It's a thing. Shock Top has unveiled a new candy corn wheat, a limited edition beer they've created with Spirit Halloween. It's a 5% ABV. Someone who tried it said the sweetness is surprisingly restrained while still very much tasting like a wheat beer. The candy corn flavor is definitely present, but it's more of a little Halloween flourish than something beating you over the head with a plastic pumpkin bucket full of sugar.
1: Yeah, it's one of those gimmick things. I'll never stick around, but you'll be like, if we find one, I'll bring it in to take a sip.
2: Okay.
1: Do we finish it? Probably not.
15: Yeah, that's a pass. Hard pass for me.
2: A group of Florida fishermen reeled in a big one during a charter trip in the Gulf of Mexico, but it wasn't a fish. No fish. It was a really big drone floating in the water. The drone believed to be the kind used by the U.S. military during training exercises and weapons testing, although its identity has not been confirmed. The drone was picked up later that day for safekeeping. We will keep you updated on this horrifying story. WBAL TV 11 weather today in Baltimore. Rainy, windy, 62. More news tomorrow, 6 a.m. Breaking news anytime it feels like breaking. 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

0: That's an off-air joke, Kobe. That's one that can't be repeated.
1: I know.
0: I got you by you getting me. Jesus. I pardon to take the Lord's name in vain, but that tickled me pink. Oh, man, he sounded good on the call, even at a loss. Joining us, Mr. Rod Woodson. Good morning, sir.
2: Hello, Rod.
3: Good morning. Good morning, gentlemen.
2: Two games in, man. Two very different games. What do we make of this team right now, Rod Woodson? I mean, we did have some injuries. Maybe that had something to do with it.
3: Well, I mean, we had Zay, right? Ronnie Stanley went out. Mid game somewhere in that area. But when you look at the bigger picture, it's really the fundamentals of football that they need to do consistently better in my eyes. When you look at Chuck, the quarterback for New Orleans, I mean, they were just dropping back and running basic route combinations, and we were dropping back in some zone, sometimes man, we played better than the zone. The zone, we just like kind of dropped back and we were covering grass.
2: It was a very soft zone, wasn't it? Very soft. They had a lot of, they were way off them guys.
3: Yeah. They was. And then one of my coaches always told me, I don't pay you to cover grass. I'll pay you to cover a person.
0: That's so funny. Go. Hell yeah. So
3: if you're covering grass, I need you to stop it and I need you to cover the guy that's in front of you. So they were doing that.
2: Yeah.
3: And then they still had seven penalties, and they you know, if you look at their defense ran that same inside blitz, I don't know, 8 to 10 times, and it got through every single time.
0: Yeah, the next point I was going to make, you brought it up succinctly, is that week one, the big story, even in a victory against the Colts, was the amount of penalties. And you're going, okay, you know, they're playing a little fast and loose. Maybe week two, they'll tighten it up. And it didn't appear that they did.
3: Yeah, seven penalties. A couple of them I didn't agree with. The one on the Hawkins in the end zone, that was not a penalty. I mean, he didn't even touch him. He barely nudged him,
2: right?
3: And they said he grabbed him, and that was not the case. And then, you know, I didn't think that Shutt got in on that fourth and inches and on the goal line. I mean, even though Agent Zero did grab his face mask, yeah. They didn't call that. They didn't see it. The ball didn't get in. If you looked at it from the vertical view, the ball never crossed the line, and he fumbled it at the end. So that was disappointing. But the good thing is they got another week. You get to play the Dallas Cowboys. I don't think the Dallas Cowboys defense is a really good defense. So I think the offense should be able to score a lot of points. Now, Zach can throw the football. They got two good receivers. They got to take care of those guys.
2: We're talking to Rod Woodson, Hall of Famer, part of the broadcast team here alongside Kyle Yeomans. And Rio, I'm giving you permission to speak freely, Rod mm-hmm. Woodson. What is your take on these international games? Very, very polarizing issue here.
3: Yeah, listen, we used to go to the international games, and we did it in the preseason. So we would go the week before, and we're gonna practice against the opposing teams. We're gonna play the game. We're gonna enjoy our little selves. Kind of gives like a little mini vacation for the players before the season started.
2: Right.
3: Now, regular season means, hey, you got to come out and play. Now, I mean, the trips are long. These trips are long.
2: Oh, yeah.
3: Trips. You know, and, you know, I think the biggest thing is we're playing on soccer fields. And soccer grass, if anybody knows soccer grasses are shorter than football grass. And now you got to put football grass in there. So the turnaround, is the grass is going to adhere to the earth? Is it going to be like some of the other games where it just looked, you know, nasty and sloppy? And it's supposed to rain. I believe if I looked at the calendar right, it's supposed to rain all like throughout that week. So it might be a muddy, wet game. And if that's the case, how slippery is it going to be? And that's what concerns me more than anything, the health of the players with these soft tissue injuries that can occur when you don't have good fields.
0: And Rod, that was something we brought up because we were wondering if we wouldn't see Zay Flowers week two. We did not. Give him time to rest. Let that hamstring heal up some. And then you now have this soft, weird grass field in Rio that we're wondering if he's going to play that game. Because with a hamstring injury, you know, he plants wrong on some odd grass. It doesn't feel the same as a regular NFL field. And he gets you injured that way. That could be catastrophic.
3: It could be. But I would think Zay's, as we call it in the football, he's a warrior. I think he'll play. because I mean, obviously when you're a smaller receiver, your feet are going to be underneath you. It's going to be harder for the bigger guys, and they get their feet outside of their body, outside of their framework. And that's when the foot starts slipping. That's when you start seeing sprained ACLs and sprained MCLs. And that's when you start seeing those type of injuries. You could have different, different strains for hamstrings or quads or something of that nature. You just never really know. But I would think since he had that week rest and he was kind of going day by day last week, that he would play this week.
2: Yeah, that's what I was saying. I mean, I thought even maybe in the game, you know, the game that just passed against New Orleans, I was like, maybe do they ever put someone in, you know, like fourth quarter just to maybe try and get a spark from? I was like, I you don't know how bad the injury is. You don't want to aggravate it, but you know, if you want to win, you want to win. You want to get the guy out there.
3: Yeah, but what, you don't, you know, you gotta deactivate players before the game, right?
2: Yeah.
3: So once he gets deactivated, it's over. And he got deactivated. He wasn't a part of the 47 active players right. That's going to play each week. So once that happens, he might look good. He might even want to go out there, but he can't.
2: Yeah.
0: So far, you got John Harbaugh in the Giants. You got Jesse Minter for the Ravens. And each squad 1-1. I'm thinking the loss that we took a lot better than the loss that Harbaugh took on Monday night. What'd you make of that? Because, I mean, we're still kind of watching with curious fascination around here where our old coach is headed off to. Week one, pretty great. Isaiah Likely was the hero for that team. Week two, bad time all around. Jackson Dart injured. Only 6 points of offense. Rams run all over them. That was not a great second week for our former coach.
3: Yeah, I mean, look, I saw John's game. The first game they played the Cowboys. And if anybody watched the Cowboys defense last year, they weren't good. They weren't good so far this year. And you got to hope that it continues that this week against us and against Lamar. But we'll see. We'll see, you know, how good John is as a coach. Listen, Isaiah Likely's a player. And we can all agree upon that. I mean, he's a player. He's made some plays. He's made plays in both games. I'm a little disappointed on the way our team played in the second half of the game this past week against New Orleans, because it was highlighted throughout the whole off season, and they came out in the second half and didn't play the way they did in the first half. If they play 60 minutes of football, I think they win the vast majority of their football games.
0: Isn't that an interesting carryover from last year to this year? Because that's always been the criticism of the Ravens, is that, you know, these past years they can't finish, and they go, okay, new coach, new offensive coordinator, new defensive coordinator. This is going to look completely different on the sidelines. Heck, it even sounds different with Kyle Yeomans besides our friend Rod Woodson. And then you have a very classic Ravens loss where you got a double-digit lead, and you go, okay, maybe if Harbaugh was still here and Monken was still here, we would – start really, white knuckling it.
2: It was almost the same.
0: It looked the same.
3: Yeah, I mean, I think we can't. Football's a real simple game, and I think for Declan Doyle, they were running a soft zone too on defense, and we were really running isolation routes inside of the soft zone. And when I see a soft zone, and I see some of the really good offenses that have success against zones, they layer the zone. So that means, if it's going to be to the outside edge, to the middle of the field, to the right outside edge, you're going to put somebody in the short flat, in the middle, and the deep end. You don't have enough players to cover all those. And then the quarterback can pick and choose who he wants to throw to. I just think that they played a real I mean, obviously you got Lamar Jackson, so you think that he's going to make plays for you. And he threw some really good balls. I mean, Hawkins, the one on the – could have been intercepted. If he would have attacked the ball, he would have picked it. The deep ball to Moore, one of the last plays, I think it was the second to last drive, or the last drive. If he would have went and attacked the ball up high instead of waiting for it to come down, he could have had maybe a catch. So, I mean, there's points and opportunity for the team to perform. They just have to do it for 30 minutes, for 60 minutes. They did it for 30 minutes. And you just don't win football games in the National Football League when you do that.
2: No, yeah, I mean, every team's out there to win. Every team is an NFL team. They're all NFL players. It's caliber. I mean, you got 11 guys on the other side of that ball trying to prevent you from doing what you're trying to do. It's not as easy as it looks sometimes. Now, one last thing. It was the Ravens home opener. They pulled out all the stops, Rod Woodson, which included Poe flying in on a wire from one of the light towers. I don't know if you were able to see that from where you guys were.
3: Yeah.
2: How much would I need to pay a Rod Woodson to do that?
3: Oh, no, I'm not doing that.
2: Come on.
3: No. I'm not doing that. I would never do that. I would never go on a plane and then jump out with a parachute. Why?
2: What's the bungee? We bungee jumping, Rod?
3: No, we're not bungee jumping either. I'm not going to get up onto a bridge and then bungee jump off the bridge.
0: Why would I jump off a perfectly good bridge? Why would I jump off of a perfectly good plane? You're the best, Rod. Right. We enjoy you alongside Kyle Yeomans. It's going to be a 4:25 game this Sunday. Baltimore-Dallas, a wink-wink home game for Dallas, but it is on the road for now in Rio. Rod Woodson, we appreciate your time.
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2: Well, Ozfest is coming back to the U.S. next year, and that's about all we know. The city, venue, and date have not been revealed yet. We already knew Ozfest was coming back next year in England. It hasn't been held in the U.S. since 2018.
3: Damn, that'll be a hot ticket. No doubt we'll do what we can to send you there on the house. No promises. No promises. Yeah. I can imagine the dedication they're going to do to the man behind it will probably be pretty great. Like an in memoriam of?
2: Yeah.
3: For Ozzy himself?
2: Yeah, yes. In the last year of her life, Dolly Parton quietly traveled to Germany for experimental cancer treatment, which reportedly took only a week and gave her back some strength. And Dolly's goddaughter, Miley Cyrus, is now talking about what Dolly meant to her.
4: So many of my really stabilizing peers that I have in my life, you know, they're generations before me, and they've laid down brick by brick the road that I travel now.
3: Yeah.
4: And they aren't always going to be here for me to call them and say, what do I do now? Which I always did with Dolly. And she was always right. It's like how your mom's like always right. And when you're a kid, you're like, what does she know? And then as you get older, you're like, everything.
3: Damn. Have you heard before that like in other countries, they do tests like cancer research that we don't have?
2: Yeah.
3: Because we got guardrails in place with, you know, FDA and, you know, the NIH. There's Cuban scientists that I don't know if they've ever gotten power back or not. I think we forgot about that. They have no power, and I think we need to bury that hatchet. They have a homegrown cancer drug called 2C1C entering human trials. That's a cancer vaccine. That there's been people that have gone to Cuba for treatments, and I remember you could go to Cuba before you can get stem cells here.
2: Yeah,
3: they
2: still have those old cars, but they are advanced in many other ways.
3: Is that not wild?
2: It is very delicious.
3: There's like some diesel-engined Cadillac that's got 900,000 miles, and yet there's some sci-fi-looking cancer treatment place that gives Hopkins a run for its money in the same block.
2: Is Carrie Underwood putting out a rock album? Well, she's been getting guidance from none other than Axl Rose. Carrie's covered rock songs for years, but she's never put out music of her own. She did join Guns N' Roses this past weekend in Atlanta and on tour dates a few years ago. Happy 33rd birthday to Miriam Mary, star of Caught Sniffing Panties.
3: Oh, Jesus.
2: Spicy Lesbian Morning and Oops, Wrong Hole.
3: Sure.
2: Entertainment. 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
1: All right. That's us.
2: Uh-oh. I'm going to tap the screen a little bit here. I think this thing's froze up.
3: Oh, no.
2: Oh, Kobe, do me a favor. Do me a just do me a kindness, if you could. Go grab one of them engineering fellas and say, Justin poured a whole pot of soup into the computer.
3: Which one is frozen?
1: Actually,
2: both.
3: Okay, the clock is ticking on that one.
1: This one on yours is ticking?
3: That up there, you mean?
2: Yeah, but see, it's frozen on 102. Return the page. And then up here on the backup, it's frozen on 102. On turn the page. Oh, that's weird. Yeah, something strange is going on. See, little X is up. And oh, it's back. Goes. Okay. There. It jumped, Cobias. Oh, they should know anyways. Hey, Speaks, you talked about it last week. I watched two episodes of it, and I'm already done. The Monster, Lizzie Borden, Netflix.
4: Yeah.
2: Not good.
4: Yeah, I saw the preview, and I don't think it's for me.
2: It's so far from a documentary retelling, and I don't know a ton about her story.
4: Yeah,
2: but it's just too much in the past, in the future. There's too much crossover.
4: Yeah, I like a fresh murder.
2: Yeah, a brand new one. And you know what? Be the change you want to see. Be the change. Be the murderer that has yet to exist. You know who they say is the greatest serial killer of all time?
3: Who's
1: one
3: that?
1: We don't know
2: That's
1: about.
2: That's the one. The one that they have yet to ever catch. Mm. That person you've never heard of and you'll never find until that person's standing above you. And Scott's suggestion for you. I'm dying for you to discover the way I have that Guitar Meets Science channel. They just did an episode about Chinese democracy, about the creation of that ill-fated Guns N' Roses album. Josh just did that story about Axl Rose. They get into the recording of Chinese democracy and the insanity that was Axl Rose's demands of the label. And the guy Buckethead, that weirdo, it has the hair and the bucket,

0: and the face mask and all that, how they built a chicken coop in the studio and put actual chickens in there that would do what chickens do, Speaks, and that's dump everywhere. And he didn't want them to clean it up. So other audio engineers and bassists were like, what is happening? We're trying to record an album, and there's a guy in there with a bucket of chicken on his head surrounded by chicken crap. And Tommy Stinson's like, I don't know. What the hell did I sign on for? Oh, it's so, you just see the excess of a rock star finally have a record label go, you've gotten too crazy. We're pulling the chute on this thing. It's a Best Buy exclusive, and no one will buy it. Amelia's in, 40 minutes of commercial-free 98 Rock. 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See ya. Wake up.
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2: In Los Angeles, a man had his fill of someone using their phone while the film he was watching was playing, so he whipped out the pepper spray, and I kind of support what he did.
0: I don't agree with him.
2: No.
0: But I understand him.
2: Yes.
0: Quiet! Quiet! 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

0: Skid Row, 98 Rock, and me, Amelia. Good Tuesday morning. How are you? Glad I'm indoors today, that's for sure. I'm happy to see some substantial rain falling, especially after reading that city water reservoirs are pretty low. So much so they have to mix in some Susquehanna River just to replenish. Mmm, tasty. Now, this has been done before over the last 20 years, and there's a lot of steps involved for them to start dumping river water into Lake Montebello. That is the reservoir that will be affected. You can read more about the process on my blog today, right there at 98online.com/bits. Now, we do have a ton of tunes to get to today, because that's what we love to do here for your workday. So let's get to it. Hang out.
1: Boop, boop, right here. 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At 4, some people do it all the time, some never. 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
10: 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Purple rises on Thursday, November 5th versus the Jaguars. And darkness falls on Monday, November 16th against the Chargers as the Darkness helmet makes its debut. White noise, purple rising, darkness falls. All coming to the bank this season.
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0: Linkin Park has just hit another milestone as their new movie Unshattered premieres at theaters this weekend. Their debut album, Hybrid Theory, has hit 1,100 weeks on the rock and metal Billboard chart. No other rock album has done this. It's impressive for sure. So congratulations to them. Not that they need it, right? They're still very popular today. Now, the weather looks fantastic for the Trifecta Food Truck and Music Festival this Saturday in Timonium. Maybe you've been dragging your feet on the 10 bands on two stages and plenty of food trucks to choose from right there on the grounds. We have tickets for you all day this Thursday for another rock out till you clock out between 9 and 5. 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And hopefully we can get you hooked up on Thursday. Here comes a 40-minute music marathon right after this.
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12: 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A rare whiteout kicks off the home slate on Sunday, September 20th. 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Purple rises on Thursday, November 5th versus the Jaguars. And darkness falls on Monday, November 16th against the Chargers as the Darkness helmet makes its debut. White noise, purple rising, darkness falls. 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

That's Tim Montana and his latest Break Me Down on 98 Rock. I was surprised to read that Charlie Sheen had a hand in Montana's album, The Entire State of Tim Montana. That was released back in July. Sheen made his music video directing debut on the song called Mostly Stoned. Helped name the album as well, and opens up the album with his dad, Martin, doing some audio included in the opening track. Kind of crazy. No idea. Alien Amphor, 98 Rock.

0: want to take up too much of your time, but wanted to remind you that you're in the middle of a nonstop music block. 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

0: That's Metallica wrapping up a 40-minute music marathon on 98 Rock, and it looks like Paramount, their bluff, talk about the movie studio, has helped push the merger with Warner Brothers through. 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

0: Godsmack surprised us by announcing a show at Maryland Live Casino inside the hall on December 27th. That'll be a nice little holiday program for you. The band will hit a few casinos to wrap up the year, and it's billed as an evening with Godsmack with no opener announced. Now, those tickets are on sale now for about $70. That includes fees, so that's kind of good, I guess. Justin Scott and Spiegel Shouldn't Be on TV as a brand new episode this Saturday after the premiere of Saturday Night Live. That's on our sister station, WBAL TV 11. And the show is brought to you by Jones Junction. Catch up with the TV show's past episodes on the very local app if you haven't done that already. And here comes a 40-minute music marathon right after this.
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Kid Rock just can't win now that another festival has been canceled where he was going to speak along with other conservative voices. Freedom Fest in Kentucky was scheduled to kick off this weekend, but was canceled last minute by the promoter, who said he will never do it again. This is after he couldn't sell the VIP tickets, which are what fund the event. Here's Motionless in White and their latest R.I.P. on 98 Rock.

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More layoffs are happening at Xbox as they consolidate their game studios, which makes the second time this year that Microsoft, who owns Xbox, has reduced staff. This is going to affect Blizzard, Activision, and Bethesda. Not sure how many people are left at this point, but I guess we'll find out. Here's Atreyu on 98 Rock.

0: That's Def Leppard wrapping up a 40-minute music marathon on 98 Rock. Now we're shocked to read that Rocket Raccoon from Guardians of the Galaxy is retiring. What? Of course, I'm talking about the actor Sean Gunn, who does the performance capture of the character with Bradley Cooper providing the voice. Now, Gunn says he is getting too old to do it as he turns 50. He says there's a lot of crouching that is part of the performance, and he just can't do it anymore. It's starting to affect his body. I get it. Sometimes you just got to step away. I get it, Sean. Take a short jog with Justin Scott and Spiegel when they kick off the Baltimore Running Festival at Mate Brewery, I should say, on October 15th. 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
1: Happy birthday to Rock and Roll Hall of Famer Joan Jett. She turns 68 years old today. Her career spans over five decades. She blazed a trail in rock and punk, carving out a space in a male-dominated industry. She co-founded the all-girl group, The Runaways, in the 70s, built her own record company, Blackheart Records, in 1980. This after being rejected from 23 separate record labels for her solo stuff. She was inducted into the Hall in 2015 and still inspires countless musicians today. Here she is covering AC/DC's Dirty Deeds Done Dirt Cheap.

0: That's Joan Jett covering AC/DC's Dirty Deeds Done Dirt Cheap on 98 Rock Has You Covered. The original was the title track to the band's third album, released in 1976, but only in Australia. The inspiration came from a cartoon, Beanie and Cecil, that was popular in that country, with some of the lyrics lifted by Bon Scott from a mosquito spray ad as well. It would take another 5 years for that album to be released in the U.S., a year after Bon Scott died, because Atlantic Records absolutely hated it. The phone number they gave in the song caused problems for a couple in Illinois who would sue the band for $250,000. Joan Jett covered it for her 1989 cover album, The Hit List. Jett would change the phone number and pronouns to keep, from being sued and also fitting her style. Tomorrow, we head to a neighboring state to remember a final performance with a cover by a band from a completely different music genre. Here comes a 40-minute music marathon right after this.
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In This Moment, play the Fillmore on Monday. Kirk and Marianne have your tickets today after 2 p.m. That band puts on one hell of a theatrical show, headed up by frontwoman Maria Brink. Here she is joining Eva Under Fire for this tune, Villainous. 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
1: 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It's another 40-minute music marathon.

This next band was so fun to talk to and see them do their special acoustic show in Essex. That happened a little over a week ago. Thanks again to everyone who came out to see Fuel. What a great day. The band continues to promote their new album, Pendulum, that is due out on October 30th. Here's their latest, Want It, on 98 Rock.

0: That's Linkin Park wrapping up a 40-minute music marathon on 98 Rock. If you need a little beauty in your life, check out the winners in the largest bird photography contest in the world. 24,000 photos were entered into this contest. The winners' photos are absolutely stunning. That's why I'm bringing it up. Puffins to owls, birds of paradise, and ostrich. And the photos are from all over the world. 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
2: Wednesday morning, Justin Scott and Spiegel. 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
9: 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Purple rises on Thursday, November 5th versus the Jaguars. And darkness falls on Monday, November 16th against the Chargers as the Darkness helmet makes its debut. White noise, purple rising, darkness falls. 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

0: Kirk and Marianne.
1: I mean, I was allowed off the screen, not the poll.
2: I was allowed to watch. Well, maybe both. Keep her on both. I was
1: actually. I'd rather the poll. I mean, it's a great workout.
2: Ooh-wee.
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1: Ozzy Osbourne wrapping it up for me today. It looks like Boardwalk Rock Fest is a go for next year. The dates have been announced, May 14th through the 16th. It happens right there on the inlet in Ocean City. They didn't do it this year, but looks like they're coming back. We'll be sure to keep you informed as soon as the bands are announced. If you want to make that trek. Now, the Ravens head to Rio de Janeiro on Thursday to play an international game with the Dallas Cowboys on Sunday. 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The official pregame show kicks off at Gate A, and that'll be right around 1 o'clock. They do get started at 1. With the kickoff at 4:25, get any breaking news from the team on our website, 98online.com/Ravens. Here comes Kirk and Marianne. They have your In This Moment and AFI concert tickets. I'll meet you back here tomorrow at 10 a.m. Keep calm and rock on.
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2: Welcome back from your three-day weekend, Marianne, sir.
3: Oh, yeah, my favorite.
2: See what I'm saying? And how much do you know about the Hindenburg? I mean, it was 1937, so.
3: Okay, I'm going to tell you what I think I know. Does it have to do with a blimp?
2: Yeah.
3: Okay.
2: Yeah.
3: That's about it. I don't know the year. I don't know the whys. I just know Hindenburg blimp.
2: The Hindenburg disaster was a fatal airship accident that destroyed the German passenger airship LZ-129 Hindenburg, May 6th, 1937. All I remember is somebody going, oh, the humanity. 804 feet long, the Hindenburg was the largest airship ever built. And I heard people up there that were on the flight had fine china, glass, you know.
3: So it was like for tourists.
2: I think so.
3: Oh, I thought it was like a war thing.
2: Who knows a lot about the Hindenburg? 410-338-1098. They say it was a rigid airship or Zeppelin that featured an aluminum framework covered in a treated fabric skin, and it offered high-end passenger amenities, including sleeping cabins, a dining room, and a smoking lounge. What could go wrong with helium in a smoke? The United States placed an export embargo on safe helium to Nazi Germany. The Hindenburg was filled with highly flammable hydrogen, and so it blowed up.
3: Is that why?
2: Yeah, yes.
3: Because of smoking?
2: I think so.
3: No way.
2: Let me see. While attempting to dock at a mooring mast, the airship burst into flames and was destroyed in less than a minute. I'm not sure if somebody was smoking on there. Look who it is. What do you know?
3: Surprised that Justin Johnson knows.
4: It was a huge kind of thing that the Germans brought over. There's actually a big swastika on the back of it too.
2: Oh,
3: the Hindenburg.
4: It was like the crown jewel of like their travel thing. Like it was what the future was supposed to be for air travel.
2: Yeah,
4: and that right there killed it.
2: Yes,
4: the videos and everything. No one wanted to be on a Zeppelin ever again.
3: Sorry. So it was because people smoked cigarettes in it.
4: I don't know if they know exactly what was the spark.
2: They say investigators point to a hydrogen gas

0: leak,
1: yeah,
0: igniting from a spark of static electricity.
2: Oh, so like cell phone batteries would do it now.
0: Like you shouldn't smoke at the gas pump is what I heard, but I don't know if that's still the case.
1: Maybe someone rubbed a balloon on their head.
2: I know, static. So that's it. We never tried again to do it. Well, disaster and we're out.
1: I think we changed up the gas in it and everything, but
0: right,
1: you know, that was kind of the
2: blimps really though. Never took off.
0: Well, look at the Goodyear blimp. That's pretty much. And then there were other ones like the Snoopy. There's blimps.
1: But they didn't use the nitrogen ever again.
0: Right.
2: Okay. Why do you know so much about this, program director Justin Johnson?
1: I watched a lot of the History Channel.
2: That feels right.
0: We didn't, as you can tell, Marianne and I. I mean,
2: and what year was this?
0: 1937.
2: Oh.
1: And the guy covering it, the humanity, he wasn't like, it wasn't a big thing like that people were tuning into. He was like the only guy out there.
0: Right.
1: Really. And
0: he didn't expect it to, nobody expected it to blow up.
1: Yeah. It wasn't that big of a
2: deal.
1: Thing.
0: You know what's pretty wild is 97 people on board, 36 passengers, 61 crew, 35 people died. One ground crew member, miraculously, 62 people lived.
2: Oh.
0: And the thing burned in a minute. It was gone.
2: Oh, my gosh. But it crash landed and all those people survived?
0: Yeah.
2: This is like new information for me. Right. Like, when was I supposed to know this? Was this supposed to be on a test?
0: 1937. It's one of those things. If you're born in whenever you were,
2: like
0: in the 70s.
2: Like, I heard a reference of it, but that's it.
0: Yeah. It's like Pearl Harbor to you. I mean, right. You probably know more about that because that involved the United States and the military.
2: Yeah, I know a ton about Pearl Harbor.
0: Hey, they found something on the Hindenburg, which is pretty, I think, just makes no sense to me that it survived. A blown up Zeppelin. All these years later, they found something that is intact, which reminds me of something that we have here in the building. And we'll tie it all together on the other side.
2: All right.

0: Caller made a good point there. The cover of Led Zeppelin 1, I'd forgotten about that. We were talking about the Hindenburg and that thing, 1937. I guess that was the big story that year. But here's a pretty cool thing that kind of came across. So it blew up, and amazingly, on board, an unopened bottle of beer survived the disaster.
1: Wow.
0: And it's going up for auction in England and expected to sell for... How much do you think they're asking for a bottle of beer from the Hindenburg disaster in 1937? How much?
1: How much is it going to go for? A couple thousand, maybe?
0: Ooh,
1: that's a lot, right?
0: $8,000 is what they're asking.
1: That's stupid.
0: Here's to good friends. It's a bottle of Löwenbräu, and it's one of only six known to have survived the explosion, the fire, the humanity. A local fire chief grabbed the six-pack from the wreck and buried it to hide it from the police.
1: Oh.
0: And later dug it up to share with his crew. The green bottle that they're auctioning off still has its original fire damaged label, and the beer is still in there. Didn't come out, didn't dry up.
1: Uh-huh.
0: Auction experts warn that even though it's a rare piece of history, the nearly 90-year-old beer, completely undrinkable.
1: Yeah.
0: I wonder how they know that. How come wine gets better with age?
1: So, does it get skunks? I don't know.
0: I guess it does, because my craft beers always have a Best Buy date on it.
1: Right.
0: And I don't like to go past that date, so I'm not going to drink a 90-year-old beer, obviously.
1: Okay, it's not harmful because
0: it's not.
1: It doesn't spoil because of its alcohol. The date is a Best Buy for peak freshness, not safety, but it could taste flat, muted, papery, or skunky, but it will not make you sick.
0: Well,
1: so there you go.
0: That's why they came up with the IPAs, the India Pale Ale. They put more hops in it to keep it fresh when it came across the ocean.
1: Ah.
0: So it had more, it's almost like preservatives in it.
1: Okay.
0: That's why I like that.
1: Extra hoppy.
0: Oh, that gym sock. It's got to taste like a dirty boot.
1: Yeah, it's an acquired taste for sure. I worked at a brewery, so they made us drink the lagers, the pilsners, the hefs, all the stuff. And IPA was definitely on the bottom of the list for me.
0: So you were trying them so you could tell the
1: customers? We would tell
0: customers.
1: Them, yeah.
0: I love
1: banana
0: that.
1: Banana bread was my favorite. Banana bread did have a nice banana taste to it.
0: I remember strawberry blonde back in the days.
1: Uh-huh.
0: There was
1: Yeah. But it's a little misleading because they sound delicious and then you're like, I mean...
0: Yeah.
1: Okay.
0: If it's got hints of strawberry though and you call it strawberry blonde and you can taste whatever the fruit is that you
1: I'll
0: say.
1: I'll give you that.
0: That's pretty good. Now, we had Kirk KM Ale when me, Mark, and Lopez did the morning show, and we had six packs, and there's a six pack down the hall from, I'd say, 2002.
1: Yeah.
0: So.
1: Oh, that's not that bad.
0: It's not that bad.
1: 24 years?
0: That monkey is skunky. It's not 90 years old, but still 20 some.
1: Okay. It would taste flat, muted, papery, skunky.
0: All right.
1: That's according to AI.
0: All of those. And the man who was just in here, Justin Johnson, has thrown his hand up. He's going to take a swig of that KML next.
1: Wow.
0: Maybe
1: he'll be KML.
0: Hopefully he won't be KML, but
1: right. You
0: just said it won't hurt you, didn't you?
1: No, it says it won't unless you said it said unless it smells really bad when you open it up.
0: Oh, let's hope so.
1: Yeah, he said he'd do it.
0: Yeah, that's pretty great.
1: That's cool. Is that tomorrow? We should do it around this time.
0: Oh, yeah, because today he couldn't do it.
1: Right, and actually tomorrow we may not have a show because the Orioles game has been canceled.
0: It is official.
1: Tonight.
0: So
1: they're going to most likely do a doubleheader tomorrow.
0: You know how sitting in those seats in the rain, you know, you wonder, well, even if it's just a light drizzle, they could get it in. No, nobody wants to sit out there for that.
1: I don't want to be negative, but it's miserable out. Like, it's tough to be happy today.
0: Right.
1: It's chilly and gray and drizzly.
0: But we need these days, don't we?
1: Okay.
0: To fight the drought.
1: To appreciate the good days.
0: Yes. 135 and 635
1: So maybe
0: tomorrow.
1: Thursday he can take a swig.
0: I like it.
1: All right. And hey, the boys are back on TV. Justin Scott and Spiegel. They shouldn't be on TV, but they will be this weekend after the season premiere of SNL on WBAL TV 11.
0: Oh my goodness. I never saw Justin fly off that ramp at Nitro Circus, but I will, because that's part of the show. Also, the boys see how many hot dogs they can catch with their mouths. Oh, put it in your mouth. So that and a bunch more. JSS shouldn't be on TV, but they are this weekend after Saturday Night Live on WBAL TV 11, brought to you by Jones Junction.
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10: Harrisburg Expressway, northbound after Mount Carmo Road by about a mile. It's a jackknife tractor trailer. The left lane is blocked, so it is bumper to bumper passing Mount Carmo Road heading north on 83. Beltway crash coming into Pikesville. Interloop just before Reisterstown Road. That's moved to the right shoulder, still heavy from 795. 895 southbound, it's a multi-vehicle crash before getting into the Harbor Tunnel. Those delays growing, leaving Lombard Street. 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
4: 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Pretty fun, When the Love is Gone.
0: Reminded me of Kiss's Love Gun. Maybe it's because the love and gone.
4: School.
0: Yeah, man. What's up, Des?
4: He knows it.
0: I saw him on Kelly Clarkson a few weeks ago.
4: Oh, no way.
0: Yeah.
4: Well, he was one of the final
0: guests. She done now.
4: Is she officially, right?
0: I saw her on The Voice last night as one of the judges. Her, Adam Levine, I guess Riley Greene, and Queen Latifah.
4: Oh,
0: they
4: okay.
0: like to mix it up, bring back people.
4: She's moving on.
0: Yeah.
4: So we want to know, we asked on Facebook, who out there in the relationship has the lady of the relationship, the big sports fan, not the guy, sort of a little bit different than the norm, but no. And you said in your house.
0: Yeah, my mother was all about sports and my dad couldn't have cared less.
4: Mm-hmm.
0: He was upstairs watching nature shows or opera stuff in his studio, and my mom was watching football. We would bet on the game. I'd say, I'll take the Colts and you take the Redskins.
4: Right.
0: That's who we're playing back then. And we'd bet a dollar or whatever, and my mother would watch Breakfast at Wimbledon
4: uh-huh.
0: with Bjorn Borg and
4: Did
0: Jimmy Connors.
4: Did she play anything?
0: No. She
4: wow.
0: bowled every now and then.
4: Okay.
0: Yeah, she had a bowling ball in a bag and stuff like that, but
4: yeah.
0: she wasn't big into playing sports at all, but loved the games, man. She's go get him. Yeah, 410-338-1098. If you're the female in the relationship, which is a little bit different, usually you see the guys tailgating with other guys, and sure there are women out there. Sometimes you think they're just tagging along because
4: yeah.
0: they want to be with.
4: Oh, there's tons and tons of women that love sports. I mean, I almost feel like it's an old stereotype too, because. I mean, look at Purple Friday. It's packed. Jam-packed.
0: Right.
4: Or not Purple Friday, Monday. What is it called?
0: It's called
4: the Purple Evening.
0: Yeah.
4: And yeah, it's for female fans. They don't need explaining. They're just there because they're uber fans of the players in the game.
0: That's October 5th, by the way. And if you are thinking about going, you better get your tickets because that thing sells out.
4: Yeah.
0: A Purple Evening at M&T Bank Stadium.
4: Yep, it sure does. Nicole on Facebook said, I'm usually watching the games by myself. Sometimes I wish I had someone to yell at the TV with. And Chris, a man, said, I feel so seen and attacked at the same time. And he tagged his wife.
0: Carolyn Wood Beale says, me, but no relationship. And Elaine Williams Delina, me, he's into it, but not like me. That's... I love it. And it's you at your house. I mean, your husband is doing stuff.
4: At this point, yep. I'm very invested in the Ravens. I get it. I understand why Sundays are fun now.
0: Right.
4: You know, for people that... I used to hear football in the background growing up, and I felt very lonely because that meant my dad was just watching football, and the sound of the ref's whistle made me depressed because I was like, I guess I'm just kicking around by myself right now.
0: Right. Some... kids, male or female, would go in and sit down and be like,
4: I tried.
0: What's that mean?
4: I even opened an encyclopedia to the ref motions.
0: To try and figure out what
4: holding. To try to get into it. And he had no interest in teaching me.
0: That's a lot of teaching right there.
4: Yeah, he just wanted to zone out and watch and I was bugging him. Ooh. So, yeah, that's why I hated football for a long time. Like, these are bad memories.
0: Yeah. 410-338-1098. Marianne is going to need more therapy after this segment.

0: Remember when the ice cream man used to come to town when you was little? And no matter what you was doing, you would stop and lose your mind? There's something about the ice cream truck that made kids lose it. And they can hear that from 10 blocks away. They don't hear their mother calling them, but they hear that ice cream truck. And no matter what was going on, the ice cream man came and stopped. You hear, ice cream! The ice cream man is coming! Mom! Throw down some money! The ice cream man is coming! Thank you, ice cream man. Thank you. You get your ice cream. I get my ice cream. And I didn't eat it. I sang for a little while, you know. You know how kids are, I be going,
1: I have some ice cream. I have some ice cream.
0: No, it'd be one kid on the side, they get no ice cream, and kids don't care. They go,
1: you don't have no ice cream. You didn't get none. You didn't get none. Cause you are on the welfare. And you can't afford it. You can't afford it.
0: Other kids join in.
1: You can't afford it. You can't afford it. And his father is an alcoholic. He wants some ice cream. He wants to eat some of my ice cream, but wanna lick? Psych. You want some ice cream? You want some ice cream?
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0: Learning new things is hard. Kirk and I, our brains are hurting.
1: Technology, man, you gotta try and keep up.
0: Because these are, this is an Excel. I mean, I should probably know it.
1: I've never had somebody who excelled at Excel.
0: Yeah, I never had to. I never had a jobby job.
1: You know what I say to Excel?
0: Here we are.
1: Word.
0: Yeah, exactly. Good job. 10th annual 98 Rock 0.05K.
1: And they're off.
0: Is Thursday, October 15th at Mate Beer. 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
1: I'm going to tell you what, Mate Beer. I've been enjoying your billboards for the last couple of years, like the Outback in Baltimore. I was like, what does that mean? What a head scratcher. I'm glad we're doing this at Mate. I can't wait to get down there. Join JSS. They got the 54-yard dash, 162 feet. Of triumph. When you run the 0.05K, you've done something. So sign up today. $15 gets you a t-shirt, race bib, post-race Mate beer, and you sign up by October 2nd, that guarantees you're going to get your size t-shirt. So what are you waiting for? 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
0: So listen, on the other side, I'm going to tell you about how I ruined everything over the weekend. Or wait, were we still talking about? No, we'll move on. I ruined everything. I visited my mom and my sister, party sister, and my mom with my daughter. And we were supposed to have, you know, just a chill weekend. And it was chill. But from start to finish, everything was disgusting. I'll tell you what I did.
1: Oh, no.
0: On the other side.
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3: Harrisburg Expressway northbound, jackknife tractor trailer after Mount Carmel Road blocking the left lane. It is crawling northbound before the exit at Mount Carmel Road. There's a wreck on the Beltway, outer loop just after Route 702, and it is barely moving, leaving Eastern Avenue coming around the outer loop. Now, the inner loop coming up from Liberty Road is slow heading for Pikesville. There was a wreck at Reisterstown Road. That's been cleared. 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

0: Second, Bill Murray, Always Let You Down, featuring A Day to Remember. Kirk McHugh and Marianne Sear. Kevin White producing. What up?
1: All right, so I was home this weekend to visit my mom with my daughter. Robbie doesn't come because we've got animals and I don't blame him. It's a very warm townhouse. It's very, very warm. It's not a comfortable stay.
0: And what are you going to do? I mean, you got a dog and a cat. Are you going to take them with you? You going to put them in a kennel?
1: Yeah.
0: You got friends coming over?
1: I think we're all very happy with the setup of just us. The drive is hard for me, but
0: it took a while to get
1: through
0: to this setup.
1: Yeah, he was dragging a lot. He was with us. And he was doing luthier work. He makes guitars. So he used to have business in Rochester, too, but now he's got a job here. He's happy to stay home. We're happy to go.
0: Do you ever mumble under your breath?
1: About like, what?
0: It's going all the way up to Bronson. Him? Sucks.
1: Him?
0: Anybody. I mean, I've been in relationships where I'm like, I can't believe I'm doing this. This sucks so much. I don't feel like going. She knows I don't feel like going.
1: Every single time, I go once a month. And every time I offer, I go, you don't have to go. You definitely don't have to go. And he used to always want to because of the guitars. And he enjoys it. You know, we eat like kings.
0: Got to have some want to. It looks like his want to.
1: We got scallops. They were so expensive.
0: They're like, delicious, though.
1: Yeah. Everything is like, my mom just is like, get whatever you want. You know,
0: I like it.
1: So that's fun. But anyway, there's my babshi, my Polish babshi, when I was little, used to make pan-fried steak. And in my memory, it would cook all day. It would just be so tender. By the time you ate it, the fork, it was like a brisket. You just touch it and it would fall off apart.
0: But
1: and
0: you didn't really know if she cooked it all day. You're just guessing.
1: No, she would visit us and we would smell it all day long.
0: Okay.
1: And yeah, it took a long time. And Party Sister a couple weeks ago said, I'm going to make pan fried steak like Bob she made. And I was so jealous. I'm like, oh, I really want that. So over the weekend, I said, Mom, will you teach me how to make that? And Dahlia was thrilled because she gets to have animal meat.
0: Yes.
1: So we bought it and Party Sister and Fancy Sister kept texting me directions. You're going to need flour. You're going to need. And my mom was getting annoyed. I know what I'm doing.
0: Sure.
1: I'm the one that taught them how to do this.
0: She's the OG.
1: She's the OG. She's actually not Bob. She is.
0: Well, yeah,
1: she
0: but
1: got it
0: in this group,
1: OG.
0: She's the OG.
1: Yes. So I ignored everything that they told me. I didn't look at the text. I said, Mom, I got you, you got me.
0: Yeah, your sister sometimes.
1: Oh, yeah.
0: Can
1: they try to take
0: problem.
1: Over. We're all like very strong women.
0: Right.
1: Heads of our household.
0: Heads up.
1: So now there's three of us, three cooks in the kitchen. So it's just me, Mom, Dahlia. I said, Suzanne and Delaney, come on over Sunday night. I'm making this steak. It's going to cook all day. In my head, it was like a slow cooker thing where you just put it in a pot.
0: I've never heard of anybody cooking a steak all day.
1: Yeah.
0: I've never heard that.
1: Pan-fried steak. And I didn't realize you have to babysit it for hours. I stood at the stove for 3 hours.
0: I'm thinking that thing's going to be leather.
1: Yeah. Well, that's the secret to babysitting it. You add broth. You add broth. You add water. You pound it with a mallet. Get it all tender. Then you crisp it.
0: You better YouTube it.
1: No, there's no YouTube. This is my mom.
0: But, okay, keep going.
1: So she trims every little piece of gristle off the meat. And I'm with her. She has horrible knives. I Google how to sharpen knives because they're like, we're sawing through it. That took a while. She has arthritis. So that was a bit. We fry it up in the pan. Then once it's browned, then you slow cook it.
0: Fry it up in the pan.
1: For, you know, low and slow. Add that broth.
0: That is the tempo.
1: Every 20 minutes, adding broth. Then I make the sides. My daughter really wants biscuits, so I make Bisquick biscuits.
0: I love Dahlia's. She's like a McEwen.
1: Yeah.
0: Yeah.
1: Meat and potatoes gal.
0: She wants a biscuit.
1: And so I left her in charge of the biscuits.
0: Sop it up with a biscuit.
1: Yep. So she makes those. I don't really monitor.
0: She wants a cheese biscuit.
1: Then I put potatoes, fried potatoes, and I do those. And that takes a long time.
0: That's right.
1: So I'm exhausted.
0: It's probably
1: 3 hours on my feet. Yeah. And Suzanne said, what time? I said, 5 o'clock. Come on over the game. We're watching the Ravens.
0: They got the Ravens on up there.
1: I did.
0: Oh,
1: and
0: yeah.
1: That was a challenge, too, by the way.
0: You might have had to turn the dish.
1: I had to buy the Sunday ticket on YouTube and then cancel it.
0: Oh, my God.
1: Did you guys do that?
0: Hell
1: the Sunday
0: to the no.
1: ticket.
0: No, I mean, look, if I'm out of town, I'm going to miss the game.
1: I really wanted to see the game. Even you?
0: Yeah, I'm not buying a ticket at Grandpa's house. Are you kidding me?
1: I bought the ticket at Grandma's house.
0: Hey, what about the streams? Somebody stream!
1: That's what I thought. Paramount Plus, I had that.
0: I'm talking about 98 Rock. Hey, hey, you can't. Can your app do that? I heard Justin Scott Spiegel say, our app can give you the Ravens game. Can your app do that?
1: I didn't know that because hell I know yeah. Orioles, you
0: check
1: don't get
0: on
1: Orioles.
0: That for me, would you? I heard it. I heard
1: okay,
0: it.
1: Okay, well, I want to watch. I don't like listening.
0: You're good. You are moving on up yeah, as far as a Ravens fan.
1: I'm a legit fan.
0: Good night.
1: I bleed
0: Sunday
1: purple over
0: ticket.
1: Here.
0: You're out of your mind.
1: So I'm slaving over the stove, got the Sunday ticket on somehow, and you know, we are laboring. My mom and I, she's exhausted. We're exhausted. Suzanne comes over and I make everybody plates. I take a bite and I'm eating meat because this is special.
0: Oh my God. You could get sick by not eating a lot of meat and now you're going to sit down to this flat.
1: I'm not like that. I'm not like that. I'm good. I have a strong stomach.
0: Okay.
1: I take a bite and I was like, well, there is a bit of heat to this, isn't there?
0: What, spicy?
1: I'm like, wow, this got a kick to it. And you know, the funny thing, you guys, I didn't put any seasonings in it. And everybody's like, oh God. And I mean, everybody's reaching. My daughter almost throws up. It's so spicy.
0: It must be done if everybody's throwing up.
1: I go, are you guys feeling it? Do you feel like it's very spicy? My mouth is burning. They're all like, yeah, what happened?
0: Problems have to do with spice.
1: Yeah, they do.
0: Yeah.
1: It's awful. I bought, didn't even know this existed, spicy beef broth. I didn't even know that was a thing. I grabbed beef broth.
0: You're too fast.
1: I am
0: too
1: fast.
0: Quick, too quick.
1: Well, I also have a 90-year-old and a 10-year-old in the grocery store. My mom is laboring over things. Dolly is asking for everything in the store. I'm like distracted.
0: What do they tell you?
1: Go
0: measure
1: alone.
0: Measure twice, cut once.
1: Go alone to the grocery store. You can't have two. Both ends of the spectrum, the old lady and the

0: I mean, I don't care at this point.
1: What does the Dolly Parton cheesecake from the freezer
0: horrible.
1: Mean?
0: Horrible. It's a pre-made cheesecake from the freezer, and it's got Dolly Parton on it.
1: Oh, God.
0: She has She has like a whole line of baked goods.
1: I didn't know.
0: It tasted just like whipped cream, like flavorless whipped. There was no cheesy cake vibe. Everything from start to finish sucked.
1: That's all
0: except
1: right.
0: for the wine.
1: At least you had good people.
0: We had good people. We played spoons at the end of dinner, which we always makes us laugh really hard.
1: You mean
0: the
1: like
0: five of us.
1: Spoon Man playing the spoons
0: no,
1: like you're an instrument?
0: No, it's a card game where there's spoons on the table and you have to grab them real fast.
1: All right.
0: And the girls love it and Suzanne hates it.
1: I've never.
0: Spoons?
1: It's different up there, man. Y'all do it different up there.
0: Yeah, it's so much fun. Yeah. You'll laugh so hard, and it's just a fun thing to do with your family.
1: Take your mind off your mouth burning.
0: Oh, my God. Dahlia got ill.
1: Yeah.
0: She was not doing well that night. My mom did not feel good. Nobody felt good after. So it was, and I'm like, well, at least it was cheap and didn't take long. I mean, we spent so much money. 3 things of beef.
1: Yeah.
0: Hours over the stove, and it was a disaster.
1: And 1 spicy broth. I've never heard of that.
0: Beef broth. Who knew?
1: Yeah.
0: Oh, my God. It is no joke, too. And Suzanne kept going, it should have been no sodium beef broth. I told you in the text. I'm like, I trusted my mom.
1: Hey, if you're Gringo Billy's Tacos and Dillies, and maybe you want to get your meat spicy
0: it's
1: like
0: a
1: that.
0: A lot of salt, though. You might want
2: one. It's also
0: one.
2: Probably for people to make at home ramen.
0: Oh,
1: is that right?
0: Yeah. That's true. It could be great in the right time or place. This was neither.
1: Yeah.
0: I couldn't wait to be home and just eat fruits and vegetables and like water and just cleanse my body.
1: Yeah. That's all right, though.
0: Bad news. Yeah. I just.
1: You get 1 or 2 bites and you know it's too hot, so you don't eat anymore.
0: Yeah. All of it thrown away.
1: Yeah.
0: I never throw food away. We always wrap things up. Oof. I threw it all away.
1: Oof.
0: The biscuits, the potatoes, the meat. So, and I asked on Facebook, you know, I said I ruined dinner on our Kirk and Marianne page way in there. How did you ruin dinner? And freaking Party Sister wrote, yeah, it did suck. Sorry, Mimi. I was like, thanks, girl. I know.
1: She jumped right in.
0: Yeah,
1: both feet on your back.
0: She's a top fan on our Kirk and Marianne page.
1: Way to go.
0: Suzanne.
1: Yeah.
0: But she didn't have to rub it in. And the whole dinner, she kept saying how bad it was. I was like, okay. Yeah.
1: I would like to sit across from the two of you and just talk and see the similarities, the differences.
0: You just hear a lot.
1: Yeah. What's up, girl? I'm a fan. I am a fan.
0: I know. You two definitely have to meet. We have to get her to go to a game. You would have a good time.
1: Yeah.
0: It would be fun.
1: We would probably
0: she
1: get
0: would
1: some
0: enjoy
1: drinks
0: it.
1: Down.
0: Yeah. And have her on the air, get that accent in.
1: Ooh. Well, why don't we fly her down here?
0: I know,
1: we don't have budget for
0: that. Yeah, we have no budget. All right, let's line people up. We've got some tickets to give away.
1: Bring it on, 410-338-1098. We're just going to put the first 4 on. So tickets up for grabs now for In This Moment with Hollywood Undead at the Fillmore on the 18th. So, I'm sorry, the 28th. 410-338-1098. Call now or forever hold your peace.
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3: Kirk and Marianne afternoons.
4: And all kinds of

0: or fake?
1: I cannot fake the funk.
0: You decide.
2: It's up to you. You got four stories, and we got four people. Four stories, four people.
3: Look at that. What are the odds? We've got Mark up first from Glenwood. Hi.
4: Hey, how you doing?
2: All right, Mark. You sound very, very energetic today. Are you at work? Are you home? Or what are you, retired?
4: I'm on my way home from work.
2: That's why you're excited. All right, you may know how it's played, but maybe for the others that are listening in their car or at home, let's explain it. Four stories, three of the stories are real, one of the stories is fake. If you can find the fake, Mark, you'll get tickets for In This Moment at the Fillmore. If you can't figure it out, we move on, and so forth and so on. You're ready. I can feel you're ready. Marianne's ready.
3: Already. Here we go. Story number one, New York City nightclub lets you skip the line if you bring your parents.
2: Huh.
3: Story number two, mother takes baby to the dog groomer because she was afraid to clip her baby's nails.
2: Huh.
3: Story number three, furries have been banned from the Maryland State Renaissance Fair.
2: Huh.
3: And story number four, scratching salons instead of massage parlors are gaining steam thanks to social media.
2: Huh. Well, Mark, they all sound crazy. Four stories, one of them is fake. What it is?
4: So I'm pretty sure two and three are real. I think one is the fake one.
3: Do you get to skip the line if you bring mom and dad to the nightclub?
4: Yeah.
3: Sorry, that is a real story.
2: Swing and a miss. Sorry about that, Mark.
3: Sorry, Mark.
4: Damn it.
2: I know.
3: But if your parents are still with us, you can get in quickly.
2: Next up, John in Dundalk. John, do you need to hear him again, or do you know which one's fake?
5: No. I'm going to go with story number four.
3: Scratching salons instead of massage parlors? You think that one's fake?
5: Yes.
3: It's real. I'm sorry. I'll explain later.
2: Scratch and sniff, John. See ya.
3: Next
2: up. Hey, I was in Manchester off Shock Road number one over the weekend. Hey, Ken, do you know where that is, by the way?
6: Yes, I do.
2: Okay, it's beautiful out there. 50-50 chance. Do you know which one of these stories is fake?
3: Do you need to hear him again?
6: Yeah.
2: Let's go.
3: Mother takes baby to the dog groomer because she was afraid to clip her baby's nails. Or furries have been banned from the Maryland State Renaissance Fair.
2: I know it now.
6: Yeah, I think two is fake.
7: Win.
6: Oh,
3: God.
2: What? Wait a minute. Wait. Marianne, you jumped the gun.
3: What?
2: Which one?
3: He won. It was... What one was it? I don't even remember.
2: Which one's fake, dude?
6: The mother takes baby to the dog groomer.
3: You got it.
2: Phew.
3: Even care anymore. Let's just give it to him, Ken.
2: She burnt. She ruined
3: dinner.
2: Meanwhile,
3: the next guy was like, "Did I win?"
2: She almost killed her family. Do you think she cares about this?
3: Ken, love with love.
2: You're going to End This Moment with Hollywood Undead. Get there early. Hollywood Undead is phenomenal. You'll have a great time at the Fillmore on the 28th. Hold tight.
3: That's cool. We'll fill you in later.

0: Breaking Benjamin, 98 Rock, Unwrapped. It's coming. An acoustic holiday on Friday, December 11th, at Chesapeake Employers Insurance Arena. 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Rare acoustic performances with Blackstone Cherry, The Funeral Porch at The Warning, Brent Smith and Zach from Shinedown.
1: Excellent.
0: Oh, my God. Zach Wild and Dario from Black Little Society. Yeah.
1: Go get your tickets. NightEdOnline.com/unwrapped. Kirk, what's coming up?
0: Hey, we're going to talk about the Orioles MVP, Pete Alonso. What a night he had last night. And it's still on.
1: Wow.
0: The Orioles are still in the hunt.
1: Damn.
0: Oh, there's been a change in tonight's ball game. We'll tell you all about that. And the Ravens are getting ready to play in Rio. Who's going? How will that O sound in the national anthem in Rio? How many people are going down there? And there is a quarterback problem in the NFL, and it's just now coming up on week 3. It's all coming up next.
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3: Wednesday morning, Justin Scott and Spiegel. Who do you call every day? Is there someone you talk to every day? Mom, dad, a friend? Also, Josh Spiegel has a new horrible childhood memory. 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
5: 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The crash on the Attle Loop in Essex, right at 702, all lanes are closed. Traffic must divert at 702, so be ready for this. Also delays on the Attle Loop in Lockhern between Liberty Road and Baltimore National Pike, slowing on the inner loop between 70 and Liberty Road. 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From the Clinton Electric Traffic Desk, I'm Ken Berger on 98 Rock.
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1: Now, three and out.
2: Orioles trying, staying alive in the wild card hunt, but any momentum that they may have gotten from last night's win is going to have to wait until tomorrow when the Orioles Blue Jays will play a split admission doubleheader. First pitch, first game tomorrow, 1:35. Game two scheduled for a 6:35 start. You can't play today. A little too wet. It's been raining.
3: Miserable out.
2: Since I got up at 6:06 this morning, windy, rainy. And so the Orioles decided, we're not going to make the fans sit through this. Although, you could probably play a game in this weather, but it's miserable to sit in. For more information, if you were needing it, Orioles.com/weather. So no game tonight, two games tomorrow, and one huge game last night for the polar bear, Pete Alonso. He brought, it was like 3-1 when I was watching. I was like, hey, there's a game, Monday Night Football on. Maybe I'll watch that for a while. Well, not one, but two home runs from Pete Alonso. And play the song right now, because I didn't realize this song meant so much to people born on September 21st.
3: Oh, yeah. Saw that all over my feed.
2: I mean, today's pretty much the first day that I put this song together with this day, September 21st. Can you pull that down for a second? Today is September 22nd, which is my daughter's birthday!
3: Oh, yeah!
2: Happy birthday to you. Happy birthday, dear Bobby. Happy birthday to you. All right, so Pete Alonso's kid was born a year ago. His baby boy, born September 21st, 2025. He usually, his walk-up song is Dire Straits' Money for Nothing. And that's what he used the first time he came up. Then, later in the game, he switched to that. And then this happened at the plate.
4: The 1-1. Swing and a shot. Deep left field. A rocket into the night.
3: Nice! Nice!
4: And just like that, Baltimore is back on top.
2: Ben Wagner?
3: There you are.
2: All right. Ben Wagner is, he handled his business on the call, and Pete Alonso hit number 40.
3: Excellent. Now
2: has 108 RBIs. We'll talk about that in a second, but here's Craig Albernaz talking about the polar bear.
5: Yeah, tonight it was awesome to see. Obviously, the first home run to kind of, we had like a 19-inning scoreless streak, so him taking the ball the other way, it's what he does, and then Tyler Rogers is a really tough matchup for, especially for righties, and for him to be able to not only square it up, but also get in the air and hit a homer was really impressive. And goes without being said, like, how big of a home run that was, but I can't speak enough on just Pete, what he brings to the team, the clubhouse on a day in, day out basis.
2: Craig Albernaz talking about Pete Alonso, and Pete Alonso, it took him a while to get going at the beginning of the year. If you remember, he was sort of slow to get out of the gates. And he said, as a new father, he had to figure out a routine with the baby.
3: Aww.
2: And going up to the ballpark.
3: Yeah.
2: and showing up with energy and all of that. So he had
3: sleep is so important, and you don't get it if you don't have help.
2: Yeah, and he's got the money and everything.
3: But he probably wants to experience it,
2: right?
3: So yeah,
2: and you know, as
3: hard.
2: A mother, the it is tough.
3: Mm-hmm.
2: I mean, if Robbie had to get up and play baseball every day in front of thousands of people, you guys would have to work something else out instead of him getting up at 3 a.m.
3: Mm-hmm.
2: You know, so he said it took a while to figure that out, and he got it down. And
3: I'm sure he gets paid enough where he might be able to get some help,
2: no
3: right?
2: No doubt about it.
3: Yeah.
2: I just love the way that he immersed himself in Baltimore when he got here.
3: Yeah.
2: Doing stuff with dogs, and he and his wife really, you know, became one with the city. And here's a stat that I didn't know. 106 years have been keeping the official stat for runs batted in, RBIs. In that time, no player has ever won the award in the National League and the American League. Well, he's already won it in the National League, and now he leads the American League with 108 RBIs. That's 9 more than Yordan Alvarez. So barring a huge finish from Alvarez, Pete Alonso is going to make history this year, being the first player ever to lead the National League and the American League in RBIs. Pretty big right there. Hey, Ravens getting ready to play the Dallas Cowboys in Rio de Janeiro, 4:25 on Sunday.
3: Man.
2: How about that?
3: I mean, that is a very strange choice. So they're trying to expand globally so that to drum up interest in the game. Is that it?
2: Trying to playing games internationally. And you've got your Americans, you know, what do they call them? Expatriates or whatever, people that are living in other parts of the world that are going to go. And then you've got, like, in Australia, first time they've ever seen an NFL game on their soil. Germany, England, Mexico,
3: and
2: now Brazil.
3: Do you feel like the facilities are okay for football?
2: That's a good point you make, because Maracanã Stadium down in Rio has had so many soccer matches and things like that. The field is, they say, untenable. But the NFL, I mean, there was talk over the weekend, like, they might be moving the game back to Dallas. But the
3: NFL, gosh.
2: I know.
3: That's crazy.
2: The NFL got involved in, like, no.
3: They're fine.
2: It's going to be okay.
3: What was wrong? Just overuse? Or what?
2: Yeah, you get divots and bare spots.
3: Oh, boy.
2: And all those things. It is grass.
3: Okay.
2: But the NFL's got buku bucks.
3: Yeah.
2: So they go in and they can put another field down. Look, when the World
3: Cup. Yeah, like roll out more sod.
2: Right. And World Cup soccer, they played in places where there was artificial turf and they rolled their own grass into the stadium. Yeah.
6: They played in New York. They actually paid for grass. And I think, too, when the Ravens went to Tottenham to play a couple years ago, they got new grass out there as well.
2: Oh, did they at Tottenham?
6: Yeah.
2: Wow. So, yeah.
3: Yeah, I know turf can just rip you up.
2: Oh, my God.
3: My niece, Delaney, plays, and we always tell her wear pants, and she won't. And she comes back with just, like, her legs look like chark shum.
2: You can't wear pants out there.
3: In the summer, I know. It's
2: hard.
3: Oh, in
2: the summer.
3: But you should, because her legs are just like road rash.
2: Right. I worry about women. It's not like I lose sleep over it, but there's something about the ACL and the MCL and things that aren't totally developed in high school players. And there are a lot of ACL injuries, things with the knee, lacrosse, and soccer players.
3: Yeah.
2: And then the soccer players that head the ball, the headers.
3: Mm-hmm.
2: You talk about CTE and football players. A lot of soccer players go through that,
3: too. They tell you not to do it anymore, right?
2: I mean, but yeah,
3: they
2: ball's coming down.
3: They still do it
2: on the
3: pro level.
2: You're going to jump up and hit that ball. So looks like the field is going to be okay. That's one less thing to worry about. Looks like the Ravens may be getting some players back. They've got one nice problem to have, because Trenton Simpson's playing so well at inside linebacker. Then you have Teddy Buchanan coming in. You want to get him some playing time, but Trenton Simpson's playing so well. So that's what they call a good problem to have. But here's some other things going on around the league. The Giants lost to the Rams 28-6 last night. John Harbaugh, head coach of the Giants, and he had a situation last night that no head coach wants to have to deal with. That is when your player goes down, and Jackson Dart went down in a heap. I thought I had it, but let me see here. Yeah, I had Jackson Dart, the Manning cast, and then it went away. But Jackson Dart now, it looked like he was going to be down for maybe a game or two. Now it looks like he may have a season-ending knee situation.
3: Mm-hmm.
2: That's John Harbaugh's quarterback. Jameis Winston came in last night and looked terrible.
6: He tried.
2: He tried, but Jameis Winston is a goof. And so that's what Harbs has to deal with. This is when the head coach's job gets really hard.
3: Yeah.
2: When your quarterback goes out and now you've got 16 games ahead of you and you've got a scrub playing. Ooh.
3: Oh, I mean, a scrub?
2: Jameis Winston?
3: Mm-hmm.
2: Look up scrub. His picture's next to it.
3: Are you serious?
2: He was a first-round draft pick, but some guys just flame just out. They're not the guy.
3: Yeah, just didn't pan out.
6: He's a
3: out.
6: Great personality.
3: Oh,
2: yes.
3: Good. He's got something.
2: Also, the Chicago Bears, their quarterback Caleb Williams has a strained hamstring, so he's probably going to be out for a while. Their backup quarterback, Tyson Badgett, has a concussion that he may have got on the last play of the game this past week. So Case Keenum hasn't started a game since 2023. He's probably going to be your starter. Cooper Rush, former Raven, out as the starting quarterback in Atlanta. Michael Penix Jr. will be under center for the ATL. And Kyler Murray cleared concussion protocol. He'll start for the Minnesota Vikings coming up this Sunday. And Jim Harbaugh, head coach of the Chargers, they suck. They're going to be a bottom 10 team this year, which means both Harbaugh is going to have a tough year this year.
6: When was the last time Case Keenum played a game, Kirk?
2: 2023.
6: When was the last time you did stand up, Marianne?
3: Oh, like
2: 2024.
3: 2020, yeah.
6: Could you imagine going out tomorrow and doing a set?
3: No. Absolutely not.
2: Right.
3: Absolutely not. I shouldn't have in 2020 either.
2: Hey, and finally, I'm not a Yankees fan by any stretch, but you got to love Bernie Williams, who spent 16 years playing with the Yankees, four World Series teams, had his number retired when he left the game in 2006, but he's also a classically trained guitar player. He's released two jazz albums, nominated for a Latin Grammy in 2009.
3: Oh.
2: Now he's going to join the Tony and Grammy-winning band of Broadway's Buena Vista Social Club for a six-week gig beginning October 22nd on Broadway. So from baseball to Broadway for Bernie
3: that
2: Williams.
3: That is so cool.
2: Yeah, it really is. A smart guy, kind of quiet.
3: Well-rounded.
2: Yeah. Didn't have all his eggs in that baseball glove now, did he?
3: Mm-hmm.
2: That is three and out.

0: The Girl Scouts have announced that they'll offer a new cookie created to avoid 9 major food allergens called Sparkables. As in, sorry, all we have left are some Sparkables.
1: Nearly 430-foot Slim Jim just broke the world record for longest meat snack. Oh, please, just buy a Ferrari.
0: Germany over the weekend kicked off its annual Oktoberfest, so if you're wondering how much Germans love beer, it's September.

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2: Last time you slapped somebody, Marianne?
3: Lizzie.
2: Back in third, fourth grade?
3: No, 2009.
2: Did Lizzie deserve it?
3: She asked for it.
2: Hit me. She said, hit me.
3: We used to drink a lot.
2: Yeah.
3: And I said, did you know you can't feel...
2: Oh, God.

0: So do you know you can't feel a slap in the face if you're drunk?
1: And Lizzie went with it.
0: And she's like, hit me. And I slapped her, and then she slapped me. And we have a great picture of both of us laughing and holding our faces.
1: Hey, with a red mark on your face.
0: LA, good times.
1: It's like when my buddy said, you ever seen a match burn twice? And I was a youngster. So I was like, no, I've never seen that before. And he lit a match and blew it out and then stuck it on my arm. And I was like,
0: I get it.
1: See a match burn twice? I was like, you D-bag.
0: Damn it, I hate when that happens.
1: Ravens, Rio. You don't hear that very often, but you will this year. It's an international matchup. Cowboys. How about them Cowboys? So that's going to be Sunday at 4:25. We got the official pregame show.
0: My favorite time for a football game.
1: 4:25.
0: Yeah, you get your work done. You get a lot done. Your day is winding down, but it's not late. It's not 8 p.m. and it ends before bed. It's perfect.
1: I like the 1 o'clock game. Get it in. Yeah. All right. So
0: my favorite.
1: Marianne gets her wish. 4:25 kickoff. We'll be doing Ravens game day starting at 1. And so you should join us for it. Hey, we're going to be live, too, at M&T Bank Stadium. They got a watch party. So we'll be on a regular perch at Gate A entrance. You come out, watch the game, high five Keith Mills.
0: Excellent. Sounds like a plan. And, yeah, you'll hear it right here on 98 Rock because we're the FM flagship of the Baltimore Ravens.
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0: 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Yeah, New York City nightclub. You could skip the line if you bring mom and dad. How fun is that?
1: All right, mom and dad, we're going out tonight.
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8: 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The right exit lane only getting by this accident on the Ada Loop at 702. Jammed up traffic also on the Ada Loop between White Marsh Boulevard and Perry Parkway. More slowing then between York Road and the JFX. And west side delays on the Ada Loop between 795 and Baltimore National Pike. Traffic jammed up on the inner loop between the Harrisburg Expressway and Perry Parkway. 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From the Clinton Electric Traffic Desk, I'm Ken Berger on 98 Rock.
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0: It's a good ditty.
1: We like it around here. Marianne's coming around.
0: It's a toe tapper.
1: All right, so
0: separating the art from the artist, for sure.
1: This ain't the playoffs. It's a payoff. What you got?
0: All right, there's a nightclub in the Village in New York City. It's called Joy Face. Do you guys not got Joy Face? Bring your mom and dad.
1: Boy Face.
0: That's the name of it, Joy Face. So they said, bring your parents and get right in. So if you bring your parents as plus ones, there's no line. You go straight to the dance floor. And they said it's a really, in the East Village, not a lot of clubs are easy to get into in that area. That's like anything on the island proper is pretty swanky.
1: You gotta stand in line behind that velvet rope.
0: Right. I think I've stood in line like twice in my whole life. I'm not really a nightclub person. I never was, even in my 20s.
1: I begrudgingly stood in some lines. I'm like, you're looking down, like, and nobody's coming out. It's like, why are you making a stand here? Then you get inside and there's nobody
0: empty
1: inside.
0: Crickets, yes. I used to say in LA, you could wait in line. People would wait in line and not even know what they're waiting for. Somebody could be like, yeah, it's rutabagas. We're all getting rhubarb. And you just go, okay, I guess it's the hot thing. It's just sort of, it's part of the culture is to have a line.
1: Yeah, when I went out to Vegas, it's so intimidating because you got to have like $150 to get past the line.
0: To pay somebody?
1: Yeah, you got to pay off the bouncer guy.
0: Who would do that? I would never do that. But that's just, I don't like nightclubs.
1: And you're a breasted American and you get in quickly.
0: You'd have to dress the right way though.
1: That's
0: and I
1: right.
0: don't know how to do that. I literally don't know
1: how.
0: Have
1: you ever had your boobs hanging out and ass cheeks popping
0: Not
1: out?
0: Well, waitressing. I didn't mean it though. I remember my friend was walking up the stairs behind me, and I was like, I made so much money tonight.
1: Yeah.
0: And she laughed. She's like, do you see what you have on? And I had like little tiny shorts on.
1: Yeah.
0: But I didn't think of it that way. It was hot out.
1: I can tell when girls got there Friday.
0: Yeah.
1: You know, when they're working Friday.
0: I'm bad at it.
1: Yeah.
0: My agent, when I did commercials, she'd be like, have a picture of like going to the club. I had like a t-shirt with tie-dye on it. I'm like, I don't know. Is this it? She goes, what club are you going to?
1: Yeah.
0: None of them.
1: Grateful Dead show.
0: Yeah. So yeah, Joy Face is kind of like a 70s vibe, they said.
1: Right.
0: And they said, they don't play anything newer than 1984, and it's mostly disco, which is also funny. But maybe that's why they like to draw the older crowd.
1: I tell you, we did a gig. My friend, I usually play with Devin, was away. And so I got my buddies Greg Meadows and Frank Angel. And we played like KC and the Sunshine Band and stuff. And the dance floor with the older people.
0: Okay.
1: It looked like Cocoon
0: like
1: out
0: Cocoon,
1: there. Everybody,
0: yes.
1: Everybody was like dancing on it.
0: There you go.
1: I said, man.
0: Breaking hips.
1: Oh, my God. Yeah. I said,
0: Yeah.
1: Broke hips, sink ships.
0: Play what they like.

0: 81 Baltimore.
1: The home of Ravens football.
0: Orioles baseball.
1: Justin Scott and Spiegel mornings.
0: Crick and Marianne afternoons.
1: And all kinds of rock.
0: All day long.
1: This is 98 Rock.
2: Well, guess what I just found out? My daughter shares a birthday with rock legend Joan Jett.
3: Oh, yeah.
2: Today. Also, Scott Baio and Jeanette Napolitano from Concrete Blonde.
3: Okay.
2: Yeah. And Jesse James Dupree from Jackal. But Joan Jett and my daughter, both born on September 22nd, years apart.
3: Well, happy birthday to everybody. You know? Yeah. Hey, so I've got this next story, but also I just ate a little something and it reminded me that I talked about my dinner disaster.
2: Spicy.
3: Where I accidentally put really spicy beef broth.
2: For those of you that weren't around an hour and a half ago, it was funny.
3: At my mom's house, I cooked beef in a cast iron pot for hours and hours with spicy beef broth. And the next morning, I tried to make my magic pancakes for my daughter.
2: Oh, God.
3: Eggs, banana, and oatmeal. They're gluten-free and they fill you up forever. And they tasted spicy.
2: Oh, yeah.
3: My mouth was burning eating breakfast. I forgot that element of my disaster.
2: I'm not sure how that steak
3: because cast
2: your...
3: iron absorbs flavor.
2: Oh, you went right back to that thing?
3: I cleaned it. It was all cleaned, yeah. But not enough. And the spices were strong. And it's hours of it being on there.
2: And you're not...
3: It was gross. I had to throw those away.
2: To clean that, you're not even supposed to do much to a cast iron.
3: Yeah, you're supposed to keep it seasoned, but you don't want that. That's the flavor palette that I'm not looking for.
2: So next time your mom goes to make, I don't know, some bacon or whatever, it's going to be spicy.
3: Yeah. So let's talk the Renaissance Fair, y'all, right here in Maryland. We love going to this Renaissance Festival. It's so beautiful. And a lot of people are sad because... Furries

0: are not allowed in. Furries are a subculture, they call it. It's like a movement, and they dress up like stuffed animals almost.
1: Yeah.
0: And I don't know if it's sexual, but I'm sure furries out there will be upset if it's not. But it seems like there might be a kink to it, but I don't know.
1: I heard the morning show talking about this like maybe a week or so ago.
0: Oh, okay.
1: And I think that they were trying to ban these people for a while.
0: Oh, okay. Well, yeah, the organizers said they instituted the ban because humans who wear animal costumes are ahistoric to the actual Renaissance. They said common costume, but it's like they don't like Star Trek there or Star Wars there. You know, they're there. If you're going to come in costume, it should be a Ren Faire appropriate costume.
1: And I guess Justin or one of the morning guys was saying that if you're in one of these costumes, you kind of are maybe shy or socially awkward.
0: Uh-huh.
1: And so that's a way to disguise yourself a little
0: bit.
1: There's
0: a lot of different ways you can hide, though.
1: Yeah, but that's their thing. Look, you're talking to somebody that doesn't know hardly anything about furries.
0: So, yeah, they have a dress code, and they just sort of slip that in there. No more fur costumes.
1: Oh, by the way.
0: Apparently the furry subculture started in the 80s.
1: Right.
0: I thought it was way newer.
1: I think the morning guys were saying one girl showed up in the furry costume and wouldn't take her helmet off or like the head thing. And then like, you got to take that head thing off. You can keep the other stuff on, but you got to take that off.
0: Oh, you could keep the fur body,
1: but not
0: the head.
1: From what I remember. And 410-338-1098, there's probably furry-like people listening that could give us a little more insight.
0: Some fur people say that it's discriminatory. They said humans dressing up as animals is accurate to the time period, they're saying. I don't know how Renaissance people dressed up like animals. Although they said furries aren't period accurate.
1: No, it's not period accurate. No.
0: The popular tradition of animal mumming in a medieval manuscript. Oh, so then they tried to pull up old stuff that shows animal costumes in plays and things.
1: Right.
0: And they're like, see, they did it in the theater.
1: Hey, and area code 717-515, since we don't know what we're talking about, why don't you call in, Brainiac?
0: Oh, what are they saying?
1: Instead of just being a keyboard hero, both of your ignorance on this is terrifying.
0: Terrifying?
1: Yeah.
0: They're terrified that we don't know a lot about the subculture of being a
1: furry? 404, that person just texted. Call that guy, because it's now 405.
0: That's hilarious.
1: So you just text it. I'll call him.
0: To put it that way.
1: I'll call him.
0: The misinformation is absolutely
1: Can you call
0: chilling.
1: This guy, 717-515 number? An answer.
0: Somebody said, let's see, it was a, but I mean, how are they going to enforce it? Are they really, take the mask off.
1: If you show up to the gate and you have this furry costume on, they can ask you not to come in. I mean, it's their festival.
0: That's not true.
1: Yeah, they can do whatever they want to.
0: And it could
1: be
0: like a safety thing or something.
1: Yeah.
0: All right. We've got Mark on the phone from Frederick. Hi, Mark.
1: Hey, Mark.
2: Good afternoon, gang.
0: Hello.
2: I just went to the first time going to the festival this year ever. My youngest wanted me to go. They were all decked out in costume.
0: Yeah.
2: But I'm going to tell you right now, you could add anything into that mix. There was people dressed up in Halloween costumes like Mario and Luigi.
0: What?
2: It was just chaotic. Oh. I mean, it's
0: Mario and Luigi.
1: I mean,
2: it was the day. In a good way, the day of the freaks. Just come out, dress any way you want to, and have fun. The crazy thing is, they say do not bring in any weapons, but you can buy actual swords inside. It's crazy.
0: Yeah.
1: Well, and I understand that. I mean, it's almost like bringing food into the ballpark. They want you to buy it there, so don't bring your own weapons. But, what about people dressing up as, you know, wenches and knights and things like that?
0: Get the boobies out.
1: Stay with
2: and
1: the
2: they
1: whole,
2: did.
1: Yeah, the whole... And yeah, so I get that, but don't be dressing up like Mario.
0: Yeah, that's a bummer.
1: Yeah, that's just...
0: Weird.
1: They're going to ban Mario soon. Right. Mark, thank you, buddy.
2: Yeah, but it's still a great time.
1: Yeah, it sounds like
0: it. It is fun. Yeah, thank you.
1: Steak on a stick.
0: The weather makes a big difference with Ren Faire because it can be, you know, gross out there. And you're outside the whole time.
1: Yeah.
0: So you're just in the sun roasting, waiting for the shows to start. But we love it.
1: That was out there at the Anne Arundel County Fairgrounds, right where I grew up. That was like one of the big things, the Ren Fest.
0: Yeah.
1: Wally.
0: Wally, hello.
3: Hey, guys.
1: How are you, man?
3: I'm great. I've been there twice already. I love going there. But the furry thing is, if you read, you know, like the pamphlet they give you, with the map and all the shows and everything. It says right on there, I think it even says on their website, no outside, like, performances. Like, you can't go in there and put on a skit, like, in the middle of the walkway.
0: Yeah.
3: And apparently the furries were doing this notoriously, and they were warned, and they just wouldn't stop doing it.
1: Yeah. And you get, you know, safety in numbers, or you feel like a pack mentality. If you got a bunch of furries, and you're like, no, we're not going to stop, you know.
3: Yeah.
1: So if you don't let them in.
3: They just weren't listening.
1: Yeah.
3: Yeah, they weren't listening to the rules, and they finally were like, well, you know what? You guys can't come in here anymore.
0: Yeah.
1: Well, thanks. All right. Thanks for shedding light.
0: That makes sense. Gotta follow the rules, boys.

0: There it is. Green Day, Kirk and Marianne this afternoon, talking about furries.
1: Really? We've got Trucker Dave on the line. Hey, Trucker Dave, what do you know?
2: Hey, I want to be Elmer Fudd. Can I shoot the furries?
1: Shoot them? Do you see a Waskily Wabbit?
2: No, you cannot.
1: They're people. But thanks, thanks, Trucker Dave.
0: Yeah, and somebody says, you know, it's all fun and games, so you got to watch somebody or listen to them lick and clean themselves like a cat for 35 minutes.
1: They're not going to do that.
0: I haven't seen it.
1: And there are no litter boxes in schools. That has been an urban legend, and it's so dumb.
0: If I was dressed up like a cat, I would sit there and go, I would do the whole
1: thing.
0: You're
1: going to actually lick the costume?
0: I don't think
1: it would sound like anything.
0: Yeah.
1: Go for it.
0: Hey.
1: Ugh, gross. Hey, Justin Scott and Spiegel, along with 98 Rock, is excited to present a limited time little dessert for everybody.
0: Yeah, Dee's Dem and Doe's ice cream. They've got together with the Charmery. So they've got this coffee, chocolate, and caramel ice cream with the swirl going on with crunchy roasted nuts. It sounds great because it is great. Three great flavors in one delicious scoop.
1: Aw, that's so cool.
0: Yeah, so go over to the Charmery locations now, but get it while you can. It's only for a limited time. And the best part is proceeds benefit Special Olympics Maryland. Dee's Dem and Doe's ice cream only at the Charmery. Hey, the scoop.
1: Let's get into Carrie Underwood. Just release a rock album already, please. We'll talk about what she's been up to. She's constantly out with Guns N' Roses, it seems like.
0: Yeah, man.
1: She loves it. Also, sisters in a threesome scene. Yuck. And here we go again. Dolly's estate starts infighting. Coming up.
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7: Right exit lane getting by the crash on the Attle Loop at 702. Heavy backups from Eastern Boulevard. Accident working in Jessup northbound Baltimore-Washington Parkway before 175. It's along the far left side with delays from 198. Traffic running slow northbound 895 between the Route 2 spur and the Harbor Tunnel. Slowing southbound in the Harbor Tunnel with a slow ride northbound 95. Between Caton Avenue and the Fort McHenry Tunnel. Eastbound 50 jammed up between Cape St. Clair and the Bay Bridge. No two-way operations at the Bay Bridge because of rain in the area. From the Clinton Electric Traffic Desk, I'm Ken Berger on 98 Rock.
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0: Y'all get ready. Celebrities are doing stuff, and we're going to find out what. 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Marianne.
1: Do you like this story, or is it gross? Orlando Bloom is going to have a sex scene with real-life sisters Rooney and Kate Mara.
0: I have a problem with that.
1: And the name of it, you're going to love the name of the movie, is Bucking Fastard.
0: Wow.
1: And it's by Werner Herzog. What do you know about Werner Herzog?
0: I know that Whitey.
1: The name, right?
0: I know Whitey Herzog, who was a manager, but I don't know Werner.
1: I've heard his name. I Googled him. And oh my God, this guy has so many crazy stories. He was shot in 2006 during an interview in LA.
0: Street cred right there if you get shot and live.
1: A local resident shot an air rifle at him while he was being interviewed by a film critic. He said it wasn't a significant bullet. He was unfazed. Joaquin Phoenix also in 06. It was a big year. Werner was behind Joaquin, who was driving, and Joaquin's car went out of control. His brakes failed on a winding road, and so he careened up an embankment, flipped on its roof. He was trapped upside down and disoriented and tried to light a cigarette because he was like, what?
0: Were you?
1: Werner happened to be driving right behind him and was the first person, tapped on the window, calmed him down, distracted him to snatch away his lighter before a fire could start, and walked him through that.
0: Go ahead, Werner, you're a hero.
1: Also, walked 500 miles from Munich, Germany to Paris, France in the 70s.
0: On a dare.
1: It's a 22-day winter trek, and he did it because he believed if he suffered, that would help his friend stay alive.
0: Well, that's misguided right there, but you gotta love his determination.
1: It was freezing cold, snowstorms, and rain. It was a pilgrimage of faith, believing his physical suffering would prevent the death of a film critic, Lottie Eisner, who did stay alive. I don't know what she was suffering from for a few years.
0: It worked. This guy. Then. Yeah, the walking man walks, Werner Herzog. I know more about him now than I did 10 minutes ago.
1: And then back to this movie, Bucking Fastard, which is about to hit the festival circuit. So it's Rooney Mara. What movie was she in? The girl with the dragon tattoo?
0: Maybe, yeah.
1: So freaky good.
0: Oh, yeah, there's like two of them, isn't there? There's another one.
1: There might be. And then Kate Mara was in, House of Cards.
0: Yeah.
1: So and it's based on a true story of identical twins, Joan and Jean Holbrook. And they do everything together. I guess they talk at the same time and they have all the same. It's like based on a true story.
0: Have threesomes together.
1: And then they have sex with the same people.
0: Orlando's like, let me get this right. Okay.
1: Yeah.
0: Sign me up.
1: Who's this? Kind of crazy.
0: He's no longer with Katie. No, she's with the ex-prime minister, Trudeau.
1: Yes.
0: Of Canada.
1: So they have gone. They've consciously uncoupled, I'm sure.
0: Yes.
1: But the only thing we know about it is that Orlando Bloom said, he called it a very sincere moment, that threesome with real life sisters. There's such a simplicity to the characters and their carnal desires, but also an innocence to the sisters.
0: Makes you want to watch.
1: So there you go. There's no info on a full release yet.
0: Well.
1: So I'm intrigued by Werner Herzog.
0: I could tell. Yeah. I'd never even heard his name.
1: No, it's a very unique name. So I know it rung a bell for me, but I don't know. And now we all learned. Okay.
0: I thought he was going to have a history like Roman Polanski or somebody like a bad sexual history or something. Roman Polanski can't even come to the United States or they'll scoop his ass up and put him in jail.
1: Right. That's true.
0: Yeah.
1: For good reason.
0: Yeah, for good reason.
1: Ahead. I know people who argue back and forth about that. But
0: I don't know how you could argue on his side.
1: Yeah. Hey, she
0: was 15.
1: Different. It's different in Europe.
0: She looked at me.
1: Yeah. All right, here's Carrie Underwood.

0: she loves singing rock, and she does it all the time.
1: Yes.
0: She is also working closely with Axl Rose right now, who is personally advising her as she tries out a rock music style.
1: Why not? I mean, you've seen people genre bend.
0: Yeah. Taylor Swift. Everybody's out and about, and it's like there is no genre anymore. Everybody just sort of flits around.
1: Well, Carrie Underwood, you know, with the Sunday night theme, is a rock. It's a rock sounding thing.
0: Yeah.
1: You know, it's a Joan Jett song.
0: Well,
1: so why not?
0: She might have a rock album coming out. She hasn't said or confirmed a release date, a track list, or if it'll be a full album or a small project. And she's always said, never say never, never say never about recording a rock album because she likes lots of different music. Let's introduce our friend here.
1: My man, he won't wait until a break.
0: Why
1: my man,
0: not?
1: My man putting
0: Kelly
1: the hat
0: Bell
1: up there.
0: Kelly Bell in the house. Kelly Bell.
1: The light is on right there, so there's one.
0: Pick
1: How you
0: a,
1: doing, dude?
0: Pick a mic.
2: Howdy.
1: Yeah.
0: You're
1: got
0: in
1: new
0: for
1: shirts
0: the scoop.
1: And everything.
2: Yeah, well, you know, I'm the king of merch.
0: Yeah,
1: yes, you are, yeah.
0: Thanks for the hat.
1: And somebody that put a couple shirts out myself, the more color on the shirt, the more you got to spend to get the shirt done.
2: Absolutely.
1: Yeah.
2: Absolutely.
0: Oh, right. Each color is a different layer, right?
2: Oh, yeah. Especially once you get past like six different colors.
1: Yeah. And we
2: get crazy with
1: ours. You stop at five. I know how you are.
2: No, I know. Yeah. No, I know. I might be frugal.
1: Kelly Bell.
0: Kelly Bell, you just jumped in during the scoop, and I have a couple more stories left, so feel free.
2: Okay.
0: How do you feel about the death of Dolly Parton? Were you a big Dolly fan at all?
2: I am. Actually, at Trifecta, we might have a surprise coming up. So
1: wow.
2: Yeah, that's how big a fan I am.
0: Oh,
2: I
0: mean, love it.
1: He already does. It's like Bob Marley going to a Black Sabbath concert with James Brown, Diamond, and Pearl Jam's drummer in the back.
2: No. Say, fat blues, that's the definition of fat blues music, P-H-A-T. That is, if you can imagine, Muddy Waters wearing a Bob Marley t-shirt right now, Black Sabbath, tour bus on the way to a Parliament Funkadelic concert, listening to a James Brown 8-track tape, humming a Run DMC song with a Nighthawks ball cap on, all in the glory of Bo Diddley, with just a hint of B.B. King and a smidge of Aretha Franklin and a great big bucket of Bobby Parker. That would be merely close to what we do.
0: My goodness.
1: It took him 31 years
0: that
1: to get there.
0: That was worthy
1: 31
0: of
1: years.
0: Some applause.
1: Hey, and real quick, Scotty Nash from Scotty's Vodka says he can't wait till UNG Love do something again. I talked to him today, couldn't stop talking. Ryan, Sarah, they love UNG Love.
2: Well,
1: what are the chances?
2: Tell them that they better come to G is coming back to Ram's Head in January, and I am joining Special Sauce again.
1: Oh!
2: For two dates down there, and we're doing another date, I think, in Pennsylvania.
1: Oh, well, we're gonna be drinking Scotty's vodka that
2: so
1: night.
2: Garrett calls me and says, "Come play congas and sing back up, and I'll come out and do a couple songs." It's his show, so I do whatever.
1: Let's not hijack this scoop.
2: Sorry, Scoopy.
0: Scooby Doo.
1: I heard this song coming back from Ocean City. I think you were off one day. I'd forgotten all about this song.
0: Yeah, it's a big hit.
1: Yeah, we were playing Jolene and
0: my
1: I will
0: least
1: always love
0: favorite.
1: You.
0: Yeah.
1: You hate Jolene.
0: I don't hate. It's just not. It doesn't do anything for me.
1: I like the story.
0: And she said when she played this for Carl, her husband, he said, now that's a hit right there.
1: It is a hit right here.
0: So it's a beautiful song. Oh, she was a prolific writer. She couldn't stop writing.
2: I have all kinds of golly questions, but
0: yeah.
2: I'm honestly, it's just not the appropriate. See, the eyebrow thing that you're doing to
0: what
2: me
0: are you
2: right
0: thinking?
2: Now.
0: What are you thinking? See that,
2: now you, I'm probably thinking the same thing you are.
0: There's
2: and neither
0: of
2: one
0: rumors.
2: Of us is going to ask these questions.
0: I know
2: on
0: a
2: the
0: lot
2: air.
0: About Dolly.
2: Do you?
0: I do.
2: I am going
1: he wants to,
2: ask
1: to know
2: you
1: if
2: some
1: she
2: questions.
1: Was doing guys on the road and things like that. And Marianne seems to think that she
2: on
1: was.
2: On front porch and a swing, just a swinging.
1: That's
2: what I want to know.
0: Swingers?
2: I've heard some rumors.
0: I can believe it. I'll tell you this. Dolly had a lot of tattoos. That's something she hid.
2: Didn't know that.
0: We knew. Yeah, that people in the know. She was a motorcycle rider, and she could be out in a black wig, out and about doing whatever. Nobody would notice her.
1: I would still notice that face, even with
0: a
1: black
0: wig. She had a lot of plastic
1: wig.
0: Surgery,
2: really?
0: Yeah.
2: You picked the face?
1: The boobs
2: really?
1: And the face and the voice. Okay.
0: There
1: and the voice.
0: A couple other things you'd notice.
2: Yeah, I might have picked up one or two other things.
0: In her memoir, she was really good at writing around like juicy stories. Like, you didn't really get good stories in her memoir, but she said enough. And she basically said she fell in love with a lot of leading men that she was with.
2: Yes.
0: And
2: know,
0: I think
2: I've heard that too.
0: Her and Carl had a little bit of an arrangement. And I don't think it was the same for him, because she said, I think I might, in one interview, I have a book of just her interviews.
2: Get out of here.
0: Where you can compile everything. And she had a lot of stock answers and jokes.
1: You know.
0: That she recycled. But every now and then she'd forget and slip in some stuff. And Carl, she said, I might be the only person he's ever been with.
1: And Carl might have been knocking a neighbor down when she was on tour. And right. Just was really quiet about
0: he
1: it.
0: He was really quiet.
2: I don't
0: really
2: want any round about the, you know, the Bush stories. I want one of them, like, Little Richard, give it to me straight to the face stories.
0: She didn't do that. She was really good at, you know how they protecting. Say she never talked politics?
2: Yeah.
0: She always just said a joke. She danced around it. She did that brilliantly as far as people. That's why we're still loving her, because she didn't piss anybody off.
2: Everybody loves her.
0: Because she never said anything.
1: I like what she said to the
0: just
1: one
0: jokes.
1: Guy.
2: Yeah.
1: She said to the bald guy, just because you bald and you got no fuzz on doesn't mean you're not a peach. You know what I mean?
0: Right. Oh, she had a million cutie little...
2: You feel good about yourself, girl. How can you not love a woman like that?
1: Yeah.
2: You know?
1: Yeah.
2: That's
1: good,
2: why
1: like...
2: Carl did what he did. It's like she made him feel warm and fuzzy every time she came home.
0: Yeah. There are people that just remember those little funny little jokes, and that's just the way they talk.
1: Yeah.
0: And that was definitely her. Well, here's what's sad, in my opinion. This estate is fighting over her stuff.
1: You knew it was going to happen.
2: You knew that was coming.
0: I know. There's just too much money. There's too many properties. She had her hands in everything. I just said this weekend we had a Dolly Parton cheesecake, frozen cheesecake, from the freezer section at the grocery store. Like she worked with eagles, like to preserve eagles and raise them. Didn't know that until a couple weeks ago.
1: I didn't know she had cheesecakes until earlier today.
0: The woman was busy.
1: Yeah.
0: And the reading, the Imagination Library.
2: Well,
0: I mean,
2: entertainer like myself definitely appreciates that.
0: Yeah.
2: You got to diversify.
0: She diversified.
1: Unless that cheesecake is delectable, I don't want my name on it. And you said it wasn't that good.
0: I know. I was sort of like, wow, I wish she had done some taste tests.
2: I beg to differ, because if you're going to pay for it, I'm going to sell you a doo-doo sandwich.
0: That's what she did. She put her face on it.
1: I'm only buying one. Doo-doo sandwich though.
2: Right, but you did buy it.
1: No,
0: don't
1: man.
2: If I sell a million
0: doo-doo?
2: Of them,
1: I'm only getting one of your doo-doo sandwiches. No.
0: You're going to want repeat customers.
1: I know. Yeah, you want people coming back. That doo-doo sandwich ain't selling.
2: I'll sell you one with pecans next time and tell you it's better.
1: Now you're talking, finally.
0: Pecan doo-doo. All right, well, Brian Seaver is her nephew. He was the head of security for years. He's the one that released the message of her death, and that was something Dolly wanted. Well, he just got a letter September 16th terminating him as the head of the estate.
2: What?
0: It dismissed him and his companies from every property at the museums, the amusement parks, all of the security that he ran got the boot, and new security teams came in. They took over her home, her museum, and her warehouse. And he's saying it's all about the manager, her longtime manager, Danny Nozell, and Pinnacle Bank. They said, you're fired. You still have your money and your trust. She gave him money.
2: Right.
0: She took care of her whole family. But we want you to be... she took care of... I mean, she definitely supplied all 12 siblings with a nice life.
2: Can you imagine what her warehouse looks like?
0: Yeah.
2: I mean, I would be fascinated.
1: Wigs and dresses.
2: Oh, I bet it's so much more.
1: Yeah.
2: Think about all the things. I mean, I went to Liberace's museum and his warehouse back in the day. And the things that Liberace, the presents and things that he got from Sultans. And like the biggest, the cubic zirconia in the world. It was like this big that he got gifts from a Sultan who he was friendly with.
0: Oh, okay. I'm reading between some lines there.
1: I didn't realize what Liberace was up to until I got a little older.
2: Right. Well, you couldn't tell from those electric sequins hot pants that he wore on television.
1: It was a head scratcher when
0: we know more now.
1: Ladies and gentlemen, there it is. Trying to decipher the secrets of the past. Kelly Bell is here. Trifecta's coming up on Saturday. We will talk to the Fat Blues Man coming up here on 98 Rock.

0: licensed dope enough for you?
1: I mean, it's clearly a good start, but it's going to take more than that to be certified as dope.
2: And the mayhem began.
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4: 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It's coming up this Saturday, and we want you out there. It's another rock out till you clock out on a Trifecta Thursday. So keep it here every hour, 9 to 5, Thursday. We're giving out passes all day long to the festival, food, drinks, music. We're going to be polar bear plunging out there.
6: Can I just say, all you folks who are fans of the Kelly Bell Band, one, we appreciate you very much. But two, please listen to 98 Rock and win yourself some tickets so you can stop calling me. I'm not putting you on a guest list.
4: I know.
6: Stop it. I know we're in town. I know it's a big show. I'm hearing from people.
5: Or how about
6: out
5: pay a ticket? Pay for
6: buy
5: your own ticket.
6: Right.
5: Come on, you guys. I get that everybody wants a little help. But you can't. You got to pay for your own ticket.
6: Oh, man. The floods of text messages and calls and that you're getting. And it's just the people that you hadn't heard from in a long time. You know what I'm saying?
4: You know how hard it is to stand there and watch all these bands play and I don't get a chance to jump up there? It's hard. It's so hard.
5: That's
4: hopefully next
5: fair.
4: Year or the year after I can come back.
6: Well, you know why they have us every year?
4: Because you're the best in town.
6: I appreciate you saying that, but actually, because we do the Kelly Bell Jukebox. So, like, if you're doing a specific group or a specific genre or whatever,
4: all British invasion, you can do that.
6: This year, I'm doing songs from the 1920s, from the 1970s,
4: and from Dolly Parton, don't care,
6: from all over the place. And I got a special guest coming surprise for. And I'm not even telling anybody about, the song that I'm covering. The special guest who wrote it and performed it originally is coming to do
4: it. Hold
6: it
4: to the other side. We'll talk more about Trifecta.
5: What a tease.
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4: It's traffic time.
0: Got some great news from the northeast corner of the Beltway. The crash on the outer loop at 702 has been cleared. Delays are easing. The inner loop accident at 702 moved to the far right shoulder. The backup's easing through that activity. Stop and go pace outbound I-395 in the city between Conway Street and 95. The slowing northbound 895 between the Route 2 Spur and the Harbor Tunnel, with some slowing southbound 95 between Halliburton Avenue and the Harbor Tunnel, off and on slowing northbound 95 between Caton Avenue and the Fort McHenry Tunnel. From the Clinton Electric Traffic Desk, I'm Ken Berger on 98 Rock.
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0: corn. Coming undone. It's Kelly Bell from the Kelly Bell Band joining us now.
1: Howdy.
0: And how many years have you played it? Every single year, or did
1: every
0: you miss one?
1: One, baby.
0: You haven't missed one.
2: Oh, wow.
1: I haven't missed one because what we do is so unique. No one else does what we do. You're going to hear a hodgepodge of music from the dawning of music all the way up until today from us.
0: And so you think that's the reason
1: different
0: that Paul
1: every year.
0: And 24/7 Entertainment.
1: That's exactly why.
0: Because
1: you
0: get a new act. Because you're Kelly Bell and everybody knows you.
1: No, but it's a very specific thing. It's the Kelly Bell jukebox.
0: Okay.
1: So it literally is different every single year, and the songs that we don't play other places.
0: You don't do the jukebox anywhere else. Then.
1: Nowhere else.
0: All right.
1: The only show that we do like this in the entire year.
0: Get it, Jukey!
1: That's why
2: Where do you get the
1: year.
2: Songs from?
1: Actually, I start collecting them the day after Trifecta.
2: Oh.
1: So I have a little file at home, and I got a whole thing of songs that we go through. And then the band and I kind of, you know, cherry
2: go through
1: pick,
2: it. And what's the vibe of these songs?
1: It's the ones that we're only playing an hour, so you want to keep the energy up and keep everybody partying and having. I got songs that I know people are gonna sing along to.
2: Dancing on the Ceiling.
1: Right, but it's not all
2: what a feeling.
1: Not all wedding songs.
2: Okay.
1: Some of them songs that you definitely don't expect to see the Kelly Bell Band.
0: Can I just say, Kelly Bell was talking the other week about not being able to spend enough time with his young newborn.
1: Yeah.
0: And I said, well, why? He's like, well, we have practice every Wednesday night. And I'm like, you're Kelly Bell. You've been doing this for 31 years. You got a kid. You don't need to practice every Wednesday night.
1: Yeah, you were pretty angry at me.
0: I couldn't believe
1: too.
0: It. But he's like, well, we got Trifecta coming up, and he's talking about this jukebox, and I guess you do have to get it tight.
1: You got to.
0: But you know what? Look, I'm taking a Wednesday off, and I'm going to rock the baby.
1: Yeah. Yeah, well, I get to spend after I leave here. I'm gonna go change some diapers. I did an interview in Pennsylvania at a radio station after a show, and they asked me how it felt to be a new dad. I said I am a man who has sat with B.B. King on more than one occasion. I'm a man who has cried in the arms of Nelson Mandela himself.
2: Oh,
1: and you can put all of that in a bucket and stir it up, and it doesn't come close to changing my son's poopy diapers.
2: Yeah,
0: and I mean, you know, when you're 66 years old and you have your first baby, that's kind of pretty wild.
1: I'm way older than 66.
0: Hey, who cried in Nelson Mandela's arms? What is that?
1: I did. It was at Clinton's first presidential inauguration.
0: Nelson did gummy.
1: I know
0: and
1: people.
0: And
1: okay.
0: Help you and
1: I know people.
0: Cry in my arms.
2: Man, did you get him tickets to
1: Trifecta? No. I said, stop calling me, Nelson.
0: Who's the guy playing bongos in the corner there? Oh, that's Nelson Mandela.
2: Buy your
1: oh, no,
2: own
1: you
2: tickets.
1: Did not say that.
0: Wow. That's all right.
2: Wow, that's
1: got
2: cool.
1: Nelson Mandela playing bongos.
2: I'm and like, how old's the baby?
1: 5 months, 2 weeks.
2: Oh, boy.
0: Hey.
2: That's little.
0: You going to have another one, or are you done?
1: Well, I'm not going to have any of them until I learn how to poop a bowling ball. I probably won't know what that feels like. But and, you know, they don't tell you. And you cut the cord before. They don't tell you.
0: Tough.
1: It's like a garden hose.
0: It is tough.
1: And then they give you those.
2: That's so hard for you guys.
1: It is.
0: You got to get through it, though.
2: Where's the empathy for us?
1: Where's the empathy? First of all, they give you those scissors that are round on the end and some school paste.
2: You must have been exhausted after cutting
1: I
2: the
1: was.
2: Cord.
0: It's not a matter of being tired. It's just they don't tell you that it's viscous. It's hard to get through that thing.
1: Yes. Stop frowning on my pain.
0: You almost need a knife to get through it.
2: You need some. Yeah.
1: Give you nothing Fine. Sharp in there. I'm like, this is an operating room. There has to be. Can you quiet the baby down? Isn't that what I'm paying you for?
2: Can you quiet the mother down?

0: WIYY81 Baltimore.
1: The home of Ravens football.
0: Orioles baseball.
1: Justin Scott and Spiegel mornings.
0: Crick and Marianne afternoons.
1: And all kinds of rock.
0: All day long.
1: This is 98 Rock.
2: Yes. Who here in this room? Kirk McEwen.
3: Pick me!
2: Kevin or Kelly. Oh my God.
4: The Brotherhood.
2: All K's.
4: Yeah, all brothers.
5: KKK.
2: Oh,
3: man.
2: Wait.
6: KKK and three brothers all in the same room at the same time.
2: No, that is not me.
4: We're the good ones.
6: Marianne, you wouldn't be the one to point that out.
2: It's just a funny
4: little
2: coincidence.
4: My real name starts with a C. Yeah.
2: Have you ever gotten your back scratched by nails? Just somebody with light touch?
6: You mean
2: nails.
6: In the act of doing something else?
4: I was so mad.
2: Thoughtlessly, yeah, just like, you know, not a scratch, but like a little tickle.
4: That's fun. Yeah.
2: This is for anybody in the room.
6: Yeah.
2: Have you had that? Yeah. And you enjoyed it?
6: Yeah, I did. That, the whole feather thing, all of that stuff.
2: You
6: like
2: tickle,
6: nice.
2: Tickle. But Kevin White?
5: I'm not a big nail guy.
4: Yeah, somebody scratching your back during relations.
2: That's all I'm talking about.
4: I'm talking that is like, hey!
6: No, that's not good when you...
2: Really? You're not like, wow, I must be...
4: No, when
6: because
4: your back
6: it leaves
4: is bleeding.
6: Marks.
4: Yeah.
6: It leaves marks. And when
2: y'all
6: you're,
2: are lightweights.
6: No, it's when you're
2: Owie.
6: Doing something that...
2: This is harder than cutting the cord when my baby
6: evidence.
2: Was born. Yeah.
4: Then your
6: it's
4: girlfriend
6: evidence.
4: Knows.
2: Right.
6: It's evidence is what it is.
4: Yeah, what are you doing? Stop that.
2: Well, this is a thing, and it's called scratch massages, and one is right near my house, and I've yet to go in. They do scalp scratching. Where they just like really get your scalp. Can you imagine that like feeling?
6: I can imagine you having to explain some things when you come home and your hair's
2: my
6: matted.
2: Hair's all crazy.
4: You got that JBF hair.
6: Right.
2: There's a 32-year-old man in China opened two scratching salons where customers, they just get their backs gently scratched and their bodies using specially designed fingernails, probably fake ones. He saw a video of a wife scratching her husband's back and everybody in the comments was like, oh my God, I would totally pay for that. $40 an hour. They said business is booming. I've been really intrigued to go to the scalp scratching place.
4: You go ahead.
2: Because especially in the winter when your scalp is dry, that might feel good.
4: Yeah, what's all that gray stuff under your fingernails, Bill?
2: That's not my problem. I paid you $40.
6: So $40 an hour for someone to scratch me.
2: Tickle your back.
6: Yeah.
2: Back tickles.
6: That
2: with nails.
6: They probably don't
4: that's
6: have
4: a
6: that
4: waste
6: over
4: of money.
6: That's not over in East Baltimore, probably.

0: They don't, it they don't could have be. That there.
1: I'm sure somebody would accommodate.
2: Where's my wallet?
0: Right. It might be open for about 3 days.
2: I got my back scratched. I can't find my scratch.
0: I don't think you're supposed to scratch me with a knife, sir.
1: Yeah. It's up only on my neck.
0: Right.
1: So no takers, huh? I'm very surprised at y'all.
2: Yeah, I'm going to pass on the scratching session.
0: I'm
2: for $40 and you need to go back.
1: But you would prefer a massage, an actual massage?
0: Since you brought it up,
1: yeah.
0: I'm pretty sure that anybody shaded like the other people in this room with you are probably not going to be there.
1: Yeah, that's funny.
0: Yeah, I don't think I like to line up.
1: Is this a race thing?
0: It might
1: you
0: be.
1: You all seem like kind of repelled by it. Like
3: personally, I'm just cheap.
1: You're cheap. Well, let's take the money out of it then. Let's say somebody gave you a complimentary scratching session.
0: I'm trifling because I haven't always been loyal in all my relationships.
1: Oh.
0: So yeah. So if you're putting scratches on me, then that's evidence.
1: What if it was a man?
0: That wouldn't happen.
1: Okay. Yeah. Would you get a massage from a man?
0: I'm not interested. And
2: I do pay for massages and I do pay for pedicures because I can look down and my feet look great for 3 weeks, or I can feel the massage hours after I leave. But scratching? You know, after 20 minutes, you might need to scratch again.
0: Right.
2: And I just paid $40 for some stranger to scratch me.
1: You better not have an itch ever again.
0: Yeah. You're sitting at the light scratching your head going, oh, I just messed it up.
1: Yeah. Now I took it away.
0: Right.
1: What about a massage from a man? Is that a bothersome thing?
2: It used to be the only way you could get a massage back years and years ago. But, you know, I think it's
0: not unless
2: woman
0: you're a physical
2: on man,
0: therapist.
2: Man on woman. Oh. Yeah, yeah. I don't care. And football players... You know, you see them on the sideline, basketball players. A guy will run up and put their leg back and be rubbing their hamstrings and stuff.
0: Yeah, that's
2: trying to get them back in the game.
0: That's like, different. If you got soft music and little light and, you know what I'm saying?
2: Justin Tucker, what are you trying to do?
0: I ain't none of your business.
2: As
1: long as you're not scratching me.
2: I feel bad for the massage therapist that's got to, each person that comes in, got to figure out if they're going to try and Papa Chubby or what they're going to do.
0: Well, know this. If I'm ever in your thing, I'm Papa Chubby. Yeah, I'm coming your way.
1: Oh, really?
0: Literally.
1: Oh,
2: man.
1: Boy.
2: There's Kelly Bell again.

0: Lenny Kravitz.
1: Lenny. All right, so I was telling you guys.
2: You might hear some Lenny Kravitz.
1: Oh, fair.
0: Don't give up all your secrets.
1: Oh,
0: Kelly
1: the
0: Bell
1: jukebox.
0: Trifecta Saturday.
1: Jukebox.
0: Get your tickets.
1: So I got a massage from a dude once. I got a coupon, you know, for a massage. And I always ask for women just to feel comfortable.
2: Did you like it?
1: No. And I'll tell you why. This dude, he was big, and I'm like, ooh, he'll be strong.
0: He went deep.
1: He had rough hands. His hands were not nice. They were like split, and he was breathing heavy like this. And he kept talking. He goes, you like to go to the clubs?
0: Was he Eastern
2: Did he
0: European?
2: Have an
1: yes,
2: accent?
1: He was.
2: He had
1: yeah.
2: an accent too.
1: You go to the clubs, and we've already established I'm not a club person.
0: No.
1: Like, no, not really. And he was breathing heavy, like, no club, you don't go out, don't meet you
0: That's
1: later.
0: A one and done for
1: I
0: this
1: didn't
0: guy.
1: Like
0: yeah.
1: it, yeah. It was just like, I was stiffening, I was getting more uptight with the massage. It That's was not relaxed.
2: Did he offer a more pleasant ending?
1: Nothing, no turnaround, no flip over, nothing.
0: Kelly, let me tell you this. I know a girl who told me that her friend went to a male massage therapist and he touched her in an inappropriate way and she let him. And now she goes back and this guy touches her in her place.
2: They got any job openings there? I'm just saying. You know,
0: I don't know.
2: I need a side gig.
0: I wonder if that goes on often. I wonder if that.
1: Well, there was a Real Housewives, because it always comes back to Real Housewives, where the lady said the same thing. It was like her intro to the show. She's like, oh yeah, and I got the happy ending and I went back. It was the same story.
2: Wow.
1: And everybody was like, ugh. It was,
0: maybe that
1: it was
0: is
1: an odd
0: thing.
1: Yeah.
2: That's
0: I mean, I've seen
1: my
0: that.
1: Friends don't say that they do that.
2: That didn't work out for John Travolta.
1: Did he do that?
2: He was accused of
1: with men.
2: Yeah, with men
0: But you know what, nobody's ever really, same with Tom Cruise, nobody's ever really come out and said, I was with John Travolta. I was with Tom Cruise, and here's pictures and this.
2: Because he got enough money to have you killed.
1: NDA, or you get paid off.
0: I guess.
1: But in this day and age, like with Carrot Top and all that, it's like just come out. It's 2026. Carrot Top, you're not losing any female. Like,
0: right.
1: Darn it, he's gay. Like, nobody's saying that.
0: And for those that may not know Carrot Top,
2: and he's ugly.
1: He's extreme looking.
0: If you look at him long enough, he looks cool. You know.
2: What?
0: Yeah, if you look at somebody long enough, you get used to the look.
2: He looks like somebody pushed him down the steps.
0: Anyway,
1: but you know,
2: twice.
1: When you meet it, like, because I kind of know him, he is so, there's something about him that you do just love him.
0: Yeah.
2: Like, I love
1: he
2: his
1: ends
2: comedy.
1: Up being, yeah, his comedy's corny, but it's like tried and true.
0: And for
2: but
0: those
2: he still looks
0: don't
2: like
0: know,
2: a spoiled carrot.
0: Carrot Top attempted suicide because I think somebody was trying to
1: extort
0: bribe him, or whatever, with some tape of him in a
1: having
0: sexual,
1: gay sex.
0: Right. Which,
2: oh, may, really?
1: Just like, does that shock anybody?
0: Cheap. It's
1: just
0: 2026,
1: like,
0: man.
1: Yeah.
2: Who cares?
1: I just say, come on out. You're not losing your audience in any way.
0: Yeah.
1: But, you know, like, nobody's going to Carrot Top shows because they think they could get with him.
0: Yeah.
2: But that might not have had anything to do with, you know, his show. That might have been a whole other
1: reason
2: why he wanted
1: reaction.
2: To keep that quiet.
0: And he's in his 60s.
2: You don't know how he grew up.
0: You're right. That's what I was going to say.
2: You know what his religion is. You have no idea.
1: Carrot Top religion.
2: There's a lot
1: not
2: of things
1: sure
2: that could,
1: about that
2: could happen.
0: Well,
1: yeah.
0: Hey, best of luck to Scott Thompson. Also known as Carrot Top.
1: Yeah, they said he's awake and talking and making jokes and stuff, so we'll see.
0: You know, it's been through a lot. There's people dogging him on his prop comic
1: thing. God. I mean, look at him. You're going to make fun of him.
0: Yeah, and he's
2: Nobody
0: a damn...
2: Was doing
0: you know,
2: it like that.
1: Nobody even
0: bank.
1: Does still. Like Gallagher and Carrot Top. They're the only ones that do props.
0: Gallagher was just smashing fruit and stuff. Carrot Top's got...
2: He does more
0: sort of like
2: that.
0: Baby on Board, but all these other things.
1: Yeah, nobody does prop comedy.
2: Nah.
1: Probably for a reason.
2: Yeah, you don't want to carry all that crap.
1: That's true.
2: You
1: need
2: carry trunks with you.
1: So much, like... Trucks
2: well, I mean,
1: and
2: if you're still talking about puppets and stuff like that, there's
0: he
2: still
0: had three tractor trailers when we did the thing at Pier 6.
2: Wow.
0: Three.
2: Wow.
0: Hey.
1: Oh, really? Yeah. That's why he has a residency. You come to him.
2: Yeah. But
1: all
2: that's
1: right.
2: cool, too. He's just walking through his tractor trailers, figuring out, I'll tell this joke tonight.
1: Yeah,
2: I'll tell this joke tonight.
1: I bet.
2: Yeah.
1: Justin Scott and Spiegel shouldn't be on TV, but they will be. They're coming on the airways this weekend after the season premiere of SNL on WBAL TV 11.
0: This time around, Josh tries his hand at being a tattoo artist. Good luck with that. I'm going to make sure he has hundreds of hours of time with that gun before he gets to me. Also, the boys try and see how many hot dogs they can get in their mouth. That and a bunch more. JSS shouldn't be on TV this weekend after SNL. on WBAL TV 11, brought to you by Jones Junction.
1: And don't forget to stream. 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
4: Wednesday morning, Justin Scott and Spiegel. Who do you call every day? Is there someone you talk to every day? Mom, dad, a friend? Also, Josh Spiegel has a new horrible childhood memory. We can't wait to hear that. And have you ever gotten scammed? Yeah, online scams are huge nowadays. It's all Wednesday morning. Justin Scott and Spiegel, 98 Rock.
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8: 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The outer loop with slowing between 795 and Baltimore National Pike. Traffic running very slow, northbound 895 between the Route 2 Spur and the Harbor Tunnel. 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
6: 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We call you so we can give you those tickets for AFI. Are we ready?
5: Yeah, we're ready. Let's do it. Here we go. If you're streaming, you'll hear it. Text it to 410-338-1098. If you're listening on Trustor Radio, you won't miss it. Here we go. The dirty word of the day is massage.
7: Oh.
6: Don't say it because we're dumping it. All right, then go ahead and text it, 410-338-1098, and then get ready on the phones.
5: It so can, we can be hook dirty.
6: Yeah, no doubt about it. The one I was telling you about was.
7: Yeah,
5: anyone with Kirk is.
6: Hey, 410-338-1098, wondering when you took your kid's side over the teacher's. You send your kid off to school, there's an authority figure in the class, they're called the teacher, and they say your kid was acting up, being a nuisance in the class, and then you take your kid's side and act like they're not even in the room, like the authority
5: figure. I bet that happens a lot.
6: It does.
7: It does. It happens quite a bit.
5: Maybe we should ask the other way. When did you take the teacher's side? Like, you sounded like you were a nuisance.
6: I always take the teacher's side.
5: Oh, you do?
6: I do. I don't know what it is about me, but I know that my son...
5: Okay.
6: Is,
5: you know who he is
6: I
5: and
6: know
5: who
6: he
5: can
6: is.
5: Be.
6: And he'll explain it away.
5: Right.
6: And a lot of times it's not
7: but
6: something
7: you don't think
6: earth-shattering.
7: You get mixed up in something?
6: No, when they say, when I get, because I'll get a blast here at the station if something goes wrong, your son was involved in something earlier today.
7: Right.
6: So I'll read it, and then when I get a break around 4:30 or 5, I'll go and call him and see what his version of the story is.
7: And say, yeah, son, what happened? He go, well, Dad, the teacher's lying. You go, really? Explain to me why you on the phone in fourth period in the first place. Why'd you answer the phone?
6: Right.
7: You're not supposed to be on the phone.
6: Yeah.
7: that'd be mean. That's a little different.
5: Do you ever, because you work in a school setting, do you ever feel, but do you work with parents a lot?
7: Well, yeah, I do.
5: Do you ever hear the parents go, that's not my kid. He would never do that or she would never do that.
7: Oh, absolutely. I've had parents threaten violence.
5: Oh my gosh.
7: Against staff members.
6: I will kick your ass. You touch my child.
7: Oh yes. Yeah, it's all kinds of things. Yeah, you'd be surprised. I literally had a student one time whose mom was choking him up. Like I got called, Mr. Bell, we need you downstairs in the lobby right away.
6: Mom is getting strangled.
7: Mom had his throat in her hand.
5: Oh, no.
7: And don't get me wrong, because the way he was coming out of his mouth, he deserved it. Really.
6: He did.
7: Just not in public.
6: Right. Oh, my goodness.
7: He didn't deserve it in public.
6: Don't listen to him.
7: I'd have choked his ass, too. I'm just saying.
5: you get frustrated, and that's what happened.
6: What did you say, Marianne, after COVID? You're like, these people in the school are saints because they're...
5: Oh, my God.
6: You were so happy after you got to be with your kid
7: time.
6: The whole time.
5: Yeah. And I think teachers are still dealing with COVID because little kids starting in kindergarten not knowing how to deal. And then, I mean, it affects every single age group.
7: It changed so many things.
5: Yeah.
7: You know, one of the things I can tell you, for example, one of the things that happened recently is trying to explain 9/11 to kids who weren't around 25 years ago.
5: Oh, yeah.
7: And so, and I think where we fall short is we try to get them to connect to it emotionally, and they can't.
5: Mm.
7: The best way to do it is to try to explain to them, someday you're going to have to explain to someone your age what COVID was.
5: Yes.
7: And that helps them understand that every generation
5: has their big news story. Yeah.
7: When people tell us about World War II, we weren't around for
6: Pearl Harbor.
7: Right. But if you ever stood at Pearl Harbor and looked down there and saw those sunken ships, you get a little bit more connected. And that's what we're trying to do with 9/11.
5: That's so true. And even the Holocaust, you know, there's people out there that think it didn't happen.
6: Yeah, deniers.
5: And then they have survivors tell their story.
7: I was there.
5: Oh, my.
7: Right.
5: And then tell them the details. And then you go, oh, I get it now. Make it human.
7: Right.
5: We've got some calls, people that stood up for their kid beyond the teacher. Bill from Pasadena, what's going on?
6: What's up, neighbor Bill?
8: Hey, I my son's on the spectrum. It was a long time ago before people really knew what that was.
5: Mm-hmm.
8: And his teacher called us in and said he's exhibiting sneaky behavior. And I was like, my son's not sneaky. He just has some issues. And she's like, I didn't say he was sneaky. I said he was exhibiting sneaky behavior. I was like, well,
6: okay. What's
8: I
6: the difference? Was saying
8: you're sneaky, I'm not calling you a bitch.
5: Bitchy behavior.
6: Did you or you did not? I guess she got the point, Bill.
5: Yeah.
7: I like that.
6: It on her.
7: I like that.
6: Man, Bill. All right, yeah.
5: Semantics, am I right?
6: That's right. What, yeah, your son's got detention.
5: Chris from Glenford. So yeah, join him. Chris, what's going on?
9: How you all doing today?
6: Dude, pick that old-ass phone up.
7: Oh, take that washcloth off your face.
8: Hey, what's all y'all doing?
5: There you
6: good,
5: go.
6: Man. There you go.
8: I was on speaker.
6: Yeah, what happened?
8: Hey, so my daughter has some medical problems during her senior year of high school, and we had a meeting with the parent teachers and the principals and administration and everything, and the teacher started talking about her medical problems to her father, to his father, which was a doctor. And I immediately looked right over at the principal and said, you better call your attorneys now because you just did a against medical advisory and so
7: HIPAA
8: forth.
7: Violation.
8: And,
6: is that a
8: yep, HIPAA violation?
7: Absolutely, if he's talking about a medical.
6: Where was it where absolutely. It's okay to say?
5: Remember I thought you and I thought it was because a nurse called and said it's really just if your doctor reveals information, but I guess that's not the case.
7: Yeah, it doesn't have to just be your doctor.
8: Okay. Went to his father, which is a doctor, and talked about her medical situation.
5: Yeah.
8: And so he tried to say, the medical situation is this. And I'm like, did you seriously just do this?
5: Right.
6: Damn, up, Chris said, you're going to hear from my lawyer.
7: Yeah, absolutely.
6: Did you bring a suit or what did you do?
8: The principal immediately halted the meeting and brought up the Board of Education's attorney and so forth and said pretty much that teacher got suspended for a week.
6: Oh. Nice. Well, I mean, I hate to hear anybody get suspended.
5: I don't want to hear that. I mean, you just want the behavior corrected and don't do it again.
6: Right.
5: You don't want that head on a platter.
7: Sounds like the teacher got lost in the moment and told a little too much of the story.
5: It sounds like she was trying to help in a way, but not the right way.
6: Yeah. Chris said.
8: And Kurt, it was at your old high school.
6: Old Mill?
8: Yep.
6: Oh, boy. It's not. Old Mill's a lot different from when I went there.
5: Yeah.
6: I mean, they got metal detectors going in there. They moved the middle school up the street.
7: Wasn't that where your brother was state champion wrestler?
6: That was Arundel.
7: Oh, okay.
6: Yeah, my brother went to Arundel. That's where I wanted to go, but they built Old Mill.
5: I thought that was Arundel.
6: Yeah, that's how somebody pronounced it on the commercial, and they just let it run. Hey, Chris, appreciate you.
5: Let's talk to John real quick from Falston. Hi.
6: What's up, John boy?
10: Hey, how are you?
6: Doing all right. Talking about when did you take your kid's side over the teachers? What can you add?
10: Oh, yeah. My son's 16 now, but back his first couple weeks in ninth grade, some punk was messing with him, apparently. And my son's quiet. He doesn't mess with anybody.
6: Right.
10: He must have gotten his face, and my son grabbed him by the shirt, threw him against the locker, and went on his way. And I get a call from the principal about what happened, and I looked at my son. And I said, who touched you first? And he goes, Dad, he touched me first. I fist bumped him, said, no worries. And the principal wanted me to pay for this kid's shirt. They got ripped. And I said, tell his dad to come talk about the shirt.
6: Right. I like it. So,
5: right.
6: And see, that one, you know your son well enough to know that he didn't do it.
7: So if his dad would have called you for the shirt and said, hey, man, I need you to pay for that shirt, what would you have said?
10: They wanted me to pay for it. I said no.
6: So did you hear from the boy's father?
10: Nope.
6: Okay. Then he knew. Nope. He knew his son probably deserved it.
10: Pretty much.
6: Thanks, John. Can you raise my son?
7: you tell your son to come over my house.
5: No comment.
6: Yeah.

0: Mark and Marianne. How y'all doing?
1: Fix that guitar. Sounded broken.
0: We got time to get Janine in here real quick.
1: Yeah. Janine, come on in from Essex. What's going on?
0: Talking about when did you take your kid's side over the teachers. What can you tell us?
2: So it was actually the officer at the high school. I get a phone call from the principal that my son's been caught with a dime bag. I go all the way out to the high school.
3: That was a minute ago.
2: Deputy's trying to get a rate. So, yeah. Because he's 36 now.
3: I'm going to say you sound like 40 now, right? You can't. A dime bag costs way more than a dime now.
0: Now the principal wants to buy some weed from the kids.
3: Right. They're growing it in the horticulture
2: department.
3: My thing was,
2: once I seen the dime bag that these kids are selling now, I was like, hold on, y'all are getting ripped off. So, of course, the officer's looking at me, and I said, act like you don't know. Back in the day, it was three fingers up.
0: Yeah, girl.
2: In a sandwich bag.
0: Talking about a quarter ounce. Three fingers? An ounce was four fingers.
3: So did you enjoy all the time that you spent in Hammer Jacks?
0: Yeah.
2: I most certainly did, even though I was underage.
3: You call it a hunch.
0: They let girls in. You could have any backwards license, and they're going to let you in because you're a woman.
3: Right.
1: Right. A crayon.
0: Yeah. Janine, thanks a lot.
2: Yes. You're welcome.
0: Son got caught with weed. Three fingers. I mean, she
3: three fingers up.
0: I love it.
3: Right. Three fingers up.
1: Hey, 10th annual 98 Rock .05K, Thursday, October 15th at Mate. That's Mate M and then the letter, the number 8,
0: G'day,
1: beer. Located on Sharp Street in Baltimore. 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
0: And ain't that far, man. And you register today for $15. 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So net proceeds benefit the Ullman Foundation. It's a great cause. And it also kicks off the Baltimore Running Festival. 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
1: Encouraged, actually.
0: That's right.
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0: All right, traffic's probably a mess. Let's take a look.
9: Right lane blocked inner loop at the Jones Falls Expressway because of the broken down vehicle. Stop and go from Park Heights Avenue. The ad loop is very busy between Rushestown Road and Baltimore National Pike. Also slowing on the ad loop between 95 and Perrin Parkway. Outbound I-395, very busy between Conway Street and 95. Northbound 895, jammed up between the Route 2 Spur and the Harbor Tunnel. The slowing northbound 95 between Washington Boulevard and the Fort McHenry Tunnel. From the Clinton Electric Traffic Desk, I'm Ken Berger on 98 Rock.
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0: Yeah, our boy Kelly Bell joins us. Kelly Bell from the Kelly Bell Band. Trifecta Food Truck and Music Festival is this Saturday. The weather's going to be beautiful, and you should get your tickets now to come on out there.
1: Absolutely.
0: We're
1: going to
0: be plunging.
1: Wait.
0: Yeah.
1: There's so many things. You're talking about 50 food vendors. The food vendors, the trucks literally line the perimeter all the way around the fairgrounds. It's ridiculous. It's, and then there's another 50 vendors selling crafts.
0: Clothes and things.
1: Yeah, guitars, anything you want. I mean, you come with a pocket full of money and shopping and a positive attitude.
0: Dude, and Mother's had the orange crushes flowing.
1: Bacon on a stick. I mean, you can get anything.
0: Everybody loves that bacon on a stick, don't they?
1: Hey, Marianne, I hear you can get your head scratched there.
2: Oh, head scratching station.
0: By a homeless man outside.
2: I'll tickle your back for $20.
1: $20.
2: All right, we've got a gentleman on hold. His name is Greg.
0: That's no gentleman.
2: Greg, what's going on? Hi.
3: Hey, what's up? I'm driving home to Mechanicsville.
0: Nice. When you get to Mechanicsville, hopefully you'll have some tickets from us if you can tell us
2: a
0: dirty word.
3: Well, that dirty word would be...
2: Ding, ding, ding.
0: Last time you got one?
3: Never.
0: Oh, man.
1: Last time you got one that you can't talk about?
0: 2 weeks ago.
3: Never.
1: Last time you got one in a gas station bathroom.
2: Right. We'll call that a...
0: Yeah. Never.
2: He himself. That's right. It. Yeah. All right, you're going to
3: my
2: AFI.
3: Ego.
2: Congratulations.
3: Thank you.
2: Okay, one sec. Go off to Kevin White and enjoy your prizes. See how we do it? How the sausage is made?
1: Yes.
2: We're talking about when did you take your kid's side over the teacher? And somebody texted, my diabetic daughter was in kindergarten. Her teacher called a whole meeting because it wasn't fair for my daughter to get a different snack than the other kids, even though it was diabetes related. She said we had to tell her the only reason you're getting a different snack is because you have diabetes. And my husband said to make sure you tell the kid in the wheelchair, you see all those ramps? They're only there because of you and your wheelchair. Yeah, like, why do you have to draw attention to it? Kindergarten.
0: Some people just go that route and...
2: There was a story about...
0: In trouble.
1: Yeah, but if that kid is type 1, you want them to pay attention to. You want... Yeah, I'm
2: sorry. That's
1: true.
2: You should know.
1: I love you, but yeah, your body does work differently.
2: Right.
1: And you need to know that, because if you get it wrong, you die.
2: Yeah.
1: If you don't pay attention to that and your kid goes into a coma because you're worried about how it looked, you're the fool.
2: Right. There was a mom that gave her kid Oreos in this group of friends. It was a Reddit thing or a TikTok thing. And the other kids... One girl's mother was like, we don't do Oreos in our house. Can you guys stop packing those in your lunches so my kid doesn't feel left out?
0: How about no?
2: And they were like, kindly, no.
1: Right.
2: And she got mad and she was going through the kids' lunches on drop-off to take it off. It was like a whole thing. You can police your own child, but you can't police the whole school.
1: Right.
0: I remember at Millersville Elementary, I'd be like, are you going to eat that? And you'd put your finger right in it so they didn't want it anymore. Anybody, why don't you ask your mom to get you that? The kids would be like...
1: Do you really remember elementary school?
0: Oh, my God.
1: I mean,
0: loved
1: after all
0: school.
1: The things you've done to that brain over the years, I know you.
2: I've heard a lot about Kirk's elementary school days. It's very alive in his brain.
1: Prevagen again?
0: Nareva. Yeah. Prevagen is so intense. It'll be like, what was that girl's name that sat in front of me in fourth grade?
2: Kirk, we should do a quiz about each other and see if we can remember each other's like stories or facts about each other. It's been almost 10 years of hearing each other's lives.
1: Are y'all going to do something big to celebrate 10?
0: Her stories are my stories now.
2: I know. I'm like, did I do that or was that Kirk's memory?
0: That's when they thought I was stuffing my bra.

0: Baltimore.
1: The home of Ravens football.
0: Orioles baseball.
1: Justin Scott and Spiegel mornings.
0: Kirk and Marianne afternoons.
1: And all kinds of rock.
0: All day long.
1: This is 98 Rock.
2: You still allegiance? You got the allegiance with the Washington Commanders? Is that?
3: I'm from Riggs Park in D.C., and if I want to get a Christmas present at my mother's house, I have to be a Commander.
2: I don't want to hear that. You live in Baltimore. You need to cut the cord and be a Baltimore Ravens fan.
3: I am a Baltimore Ravens fan, but they're AFC and NFC, so I can do both.
0: Oh.
2: We were talking earlier about if you're with a girl, and the girl is a way bigger sports fan than you as a guy.
3: I got a great one. When my wife, Adrian,
2: yeah.
3: The first night,
2: what's up, Adrian?
3: First night she stayed at my house. She went to, she was like, you mind if I put the TV on? Like, we're going to bed. She puts on ESPN

0: I love you.
1: Oh, aww, my God.
0: I love you.
1: Did she do that on purpose? Yeah.
0: She was a track star in Roanoke, so my wife is actually a huge sports fan. She's a huge Orioles fan, a huge Ravens fan. She knows all the team, all the players, everything.
1: She got strong legs.
0: She's got strong legs and a good badonkadonk. She ran the 400.
1: Oh, did she?
0: Yeah, 400 to 800 were her races.
1: Like somebody was chasing.
2: That's great that there. You know all that.
0: Oh, yeah.
2: Wow.
0: Yeah, I'm not planning on sleeping alone tonight.
1: Yeah.
0: These
2: that's
0: dogs
2: awesome.
0: You, honey.
2: You
0: Daddy's coming
2: in
0: home.
2: The honeymoon game.
1: Yeah.
0: Daddy's coming home with some track shoes.
1: Isn't it strange, though, that in this day and age, it's still sort of an anomaly where the woman is the one who's all wild about sports?
0: They clearly don't know my wife because, I mean, jerseys, everything. She's ridiculous.
1: Yeah.
0: And that's just the sexism that has existed forever in sports. But if you look at the WNBA and you think that those women can't ball, yeah, go play them.
1: Yeah.
0: And find out the hard way. Play one of them and find out how bad
1: you are. I like the game that they play. I mean, it's not high-flying, razzle-dazzle. It's more fundamental. But
0: Caitlin is one of the most prolific shooters you've ever seen.
1: Caitlin Clark gets a bad rap.
2: So you separate the athlete from the...
0: Absolutely. from the gender.
2: Not the gender, but the off-the-court antics. Because they all have such, like, crazy things going on personally.
1: The WNBA girls?
2: Yeah.
0: Really?
2: Yeah.
0: See, I don't dig that deep into it.
1: I like the one.
0: Well, do tell, Marianne. Do tell.
2: The blonde girl, right?
1: That's Katie Cunningham.
2: Okay. I think she's just, like, really anti... What is it? Oh, it's gender stuff, like trans. Anti-trans.
1: No, her statement was she feels like women should have a safe lane instead of having to play against.
2: Yeah, that's the trans argument. Yeah.
1: Yeah.
2: But I don't know. There's other things, too. And she's very outspoken, and people, like, really
1: she's
2: hate
1: an enforcer.
2: Her or love her because of what she says off the court.
1: Here's one thing that I do understand.
0: Tough. It was my daughter. I don't know.
2: Yeah.
0: It's a tough one.
2: Yeah.
1: She's an enforcer, but she's white, and you can't tell if she's gay or not. And so she, because she's an enforcer, got a contract with Ring... The camera, doorbell camera, because of her outspoken activities on the court. You know what I mean?
0: Right.
1: But there's black girls, too, that were enforcers that didn't get endorsements with
2: Ring
1: and things
2: like that.
1: Maybe
2: that's what it was. Yeah, there's all these black players, but then the two white players get all the attention. That's sort of what
0: But that's
2: it was.
0: A reflection of our society, not a reflection of the game.
2: Mm-hmm.
1: Yeah. I'm a big fan of Katie Cunningham, Caitlin Clark. Lisa Leslie, whoever.
0: Man.
1: I like the league.
0: I like good ball.
1: And because of all these dramatic off the court, on the court
2: scenarios. You pay attention a little more.
1: It
2: kind
1: of pulls you in because
0: the league wants that.
2: Yeah.
0: It keeps us interested.
1: Yes.
2: Say a little something, just enough to ruffle some feathers and then get back out there and play really well so that everybody doesn't know what to think.
0: When Rick Rubin had the Beastie Boys tear hotel rooms up on purpose, and the record company was paying for it the whole time. Oh, they're so wild. No, they were told to do that.
2: Yeah, because they don't seem like that in real life.
1: No.
2: Like,
1: good
2: now
1: Jewish
2: you know
1: boys.
2: Them, yeah. They're like very mellow.
0: Right. Throw that television out the window.
2: That's not even
0: make
2: their
0: sure
2: vibe.
0: You don't hit anybody.
2: Right. Safely.
1: Mars, right when he hit, got caught with a bunch of drugs for some street cred. You haven't heard a word about him doing any drugs.
2: Yeah, that's not since him.
1: Yeah, before but you get
0: after.
1: It out there. No.
0: Yeah.
1: He's this big, you pick him up.
2: Maybe me and Kirk should do that to drum up some
0: what
2: attention.
0: Would be, okay, so
1: maybe
0: what would
1: you
0: it
1: better
0: be?
1: Keep up with me.
2: Right.
0: What would be the rumor?
2: Do you see Marianne ripped up a Hilton on the way to Rochester to visit her mom?
1: While she was doing a photo shoot for her OnlyFans?
0: Did you see Marianne in a banana suit at the airport?
2: Wowza.
0: With the butt cut out the back?
1: She produced a brown banana.
0: She was wearing
2: it. Workshopping.
1: Yeah.
2: And I think it should be me and not Kirk because it's too obvious.
0: Yeah, no.
2: For him to behave poorly.
0: Well, because he did it.
2: Yeah.
0: He really did
2: but
0: it.
2: It's
0: it
2: time
0: was,
2: for the wine mom to go hog wild.
0: There's pictures of him doing it.
2: Yeah.
1: Hey, dude, I know you got to go. We want to thank you for coming up.
0: And let me just say, I appreciate both of y'all having me. I've been coming on and off the station for
2: it's
0: almost
2: so great.
0: 30 years now.
2: Yeah.
0: Man.
1: Who brought you up the first time?
0: It was absolutely Kirk McEwen.
1: That's right.
0: It was Kirk McEwen.
2: When was that?
1: I met Kelly Bell in 1995 at Lollapalooza.
0: Yep.
2: The 1900s?
0: In,
1: He chased me down like I was a short blonde with big boobs.
0: And he was the only other black dude at the show. So I was
3: like, we got a blonde.
1: That's what he looked like, the sticker. He had a big old bush with the glasses and the peace sign.
2: Yeah.
1: So
2: that's cool.
1: Appreciate
0: man.
1: 30-some years of an association. Have a great gig. We'll see you at Trifecta.
0: Come on out, man.
1: How can people get tickets?
0: You can go to, just look up Trifecta on the web, man. Okay. I think it's trifecta.com, but I don't want to tell you wrong. Just look it up. It's easy.
2: You can figure it out.
0: Yeah, figure it out.
2: We'll see you there.

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1: Jessica Simpson's on it.
2: Oh, hell yeah.
1: And it ain't good.
2: I got an Ozempic thing for her. It's in my pants.
0: It's right. 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
0: The Funeral Portrait.
1: Blackstone Cherry.
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0: Man, it is tough out there in the interview process, and there's so many people now vying for one job. I saw something where there was a job opening, and there were like 12,000 applicants for 72 jobs or something like that. I forget the numbers, but it was this really big number for a very low number of jobs, and it was like the acceptance rate was like 0.6%. So not even 1% of the people would get hired. It is hard out there. But so there's a debate that is raging online after some job recruiter warned about showing up to a job interview with an iced latte. Can you believe that? I mean, I sort of do, but they say you can come across as too casual.
1: Oh.
0: Hell, you get to the job interview and you got to think about ditching your drink on the way in.
1: You know, I kind of get that. I don't think I would bring a drink in.
0: I don't think I would either.
1: I wouldn't bring my water bottle in.
0: But we're not.
1: I wouldn't bring anything in, you know.
0: But this is a different time. And maybe it's showing our age, because maybe now you're allowed to do that, because it sounds like it is a thing. So anyway, this recruiter says it makes you look like the interview is a stop between some errands that you might be running.
1: That's true.
0: Rather than something that you're taking seriously you should.
1: I agree with that. Maybe it is my age, but I'm serious. I wouldn't even bring my giant water bottle in. I would try to just be there, just me, not tons of bags and coats. And
0: a lot of times they'll say, hey, can I get you a bottle of water? When you come in, they'll ask you if you need something. But if you're younger and you're new at the interview process, you may not even think that that's a problem. But the recruiter says not everybody agrees. A lot of Gen Zers say that judging somebody over a coffee order is kind of ridiculous and has nothing to do with whether they can do the job or not. Others say it's not the coffee, dummy. It's the optics. A dripping cup, rattling ice, mid-interview sipping.
1: Oh, yeah. Yeah, like sipping. I mean, to me, an iced latte in this economy. Do you know how much I spent this weekend on two coffees?
0: I'd say probably $15-$20.
1: $20. There was I don't like my mom's coffee, and so I always go to this little cafe.
0: Right.
1: By the time I add my oat milk, my cold foam, iced, and, you know, whatever, it's $10, 10 and change plus a tip.
0: But you know that going in.
1: So I'm saying when I order an iced latte, that's like something I savor for some time. It's a specialty for me. I don't do that every day.
0: Yeah.
1: So if I've got something important, I don't think I would enjoy it there. I don't know. Again, this is just me. I'm a different generation for sure.
0: Yeah.
1: I don't think that's appropriate. Again, I'm not going to not talk to the person. If they're killing it, then cool.
0: It's like we're talking about wearing a low-cut gown or something. We're talking about a cup of coffee.
1: I think that's such an interesting... What do you think?
0: Well, I see both sides, and I am older than you.
1: Yes.
0: And older than a lot of these people that are probably...
1: It would bug.
0: You know, going in.
1: It would bug. I'd be like, oh.
0: Suppose you just walk in and you set it down. You don't even touch it the rest of the time.
1: Set it down like a prop. Is it sweating on my desk?
0: No, you've got the sleeve on it. And you may have drank 3/4 of it, and there's just a little bit in there, but it's a prop. Look,
1: it's the equivalent of like giant jangly keys. That's also just too much.
0: Yeah.
1: Like, you gotta chill. You gotta be profesh.
0: Well, it also depends on what job you're going for and who's doing the interview. Now, I mean, if you're a cosmetologist or a hairstylist or something, I don't think anybody's gonna care. But maybe if you are Fortune 500 or something, and you roll in there with a cup of coffee.
1: The impression that I would get seeing that is that you've got too much going on.
0: Mm-hmm.
1: That's my impression. Like, if you didn't have time to have your coffee and be ready for this, that's a sign to me.
0: Hey,
1: you know,
0: I've heard some Gen Zers are taking their parents to the interview.
1: Oh,
0: so
1: that's funny.
0: Mom, you sit out there, but I am going to go in with my latte, because I got a latte loose.
1: Oh, wow.
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0: ladies and gentlemen, time to get the scoop on this first day of autumn 2026. Marianne Cirque, let it go, let it rip.
1: Well, here we go again. Dolly Parton. There's been nothing but good being said about Dolly since her passing. Even in her life, it was tough to find anything bad. And now, and there is nothing bad about her in the news, but what might be happening are lots of legal battles and fights about her estate.
0: So that's what happens when somebody dies and all the letters, the T's and the aren't crossing the I's. Aretha Franklin had the will stuffed down in the sofa. I'm probably still fighting over that. So what's up with Dolly?
1: Dolly does not leave any detail unnoticed, like unaccounted for. Yeah. She had been thinking about her death for a long, long time and her legacy. And she seemingly took care of everything, but there's still an upset. Her nephew, who announced her death, has been fired. And he was her security for a long, long time.
0: First time I'd seen that guy, though.
1: Me too. Yeah. He'd been fired from his longtime role protecting her and the properties. And I guess the security shakeup is fueling a huge war over her estate. So this is where it's going to get ugly. TMZ obtained a termination notice sent to this guy. His name is Brian Seaver. And he wasn't just her nephew. He was the head of security, saying that him and his company were dismissed from every Dolly property. They said replacement guards descended on her home, her museum, downtown residence, and warehouse were also taken over by a new security team. So he's calling out her manager. This is all because of her manager, a longtime manager.
0: Somebody's got the authority to do it.
1: Danny Nozell and the bank, Pinnacle Bank. And they told TMZ they're dismayed by the unexpected and unexplained actions since her death. They say they've been confronted by comforted. You know, obviously they love, it's just been this awesome outpouring, but now things are going to get stupid. Remember when Lisa Marie Presley died.
0: Mm-hmm.
1: And then there was all these issues with the
0: Danny
1: estate.
0: Danny Keough or one of the, somebody versus.
1: Well, it wasn't. It was the grandma versus Riley, Lisa's daughter.
0: Priscilla versus Riley.
1: Yeah, it was. And they've hopefully figured it out. But when there's a legend at stake and all the money that comes with that, this is going to happen.
0: Marianne, if you were able to somehow channel Dolly Parton, what would she say about all of this going on in her name?
2: Y'all, you just need to remain unshakable and remember my love and my point of living, which is to help children read.
0: That's right.
2: And make sure every kid has a book. Does that help?
0: I think that smoothed everything over.
1: Yeah, it just sucks. Her manager versus her security, so
0: yeah,
1: time
0: bound
1: will
0: to
1: tell.
0: Happen.
1: And she had so many plans, but of course we also learned that she went to Germany, allegedly, for cancer treatments in secret. Last year she took a private jet, and it was sort of not controversial, but sort of a shot in the dark. You know?
0: Last ditch.
1: Yeah,
0: if you got that kind of money. Suzanne Somers was famous for going to Europe for these experimental treatments.
1: Who wouldn't?
0: And I think it kept her alive, Suzanne Somers, for years.
1: Oh, yeah.
0: If
1: that
0: you got
1: could be.
0: It like that.
1: I mean, maybe it doesn't cure you, but it gives you some life. The cause and manner of death for Presley Gerber, we talked about this earlier, the son of Cindy Crawford and Randy Gerber, remain undetermined following an exam by the L.A. County Department of Medical Examiner. This guy, gorgeous.
0: Handsome.
1: Gorgeous.
0: Good-looking guy.
1: Yeah.
0: I mean, but look at the stock. He's coming from Cindy Crawford and Randy Gerber. They're both gorgeous to start.
1: But both of them are. Both the kids. Like, you couldn't have one meatball in there.
0: Kaya.
1: One portly little creature that was like, what about me?
0: You know,
1: I take after my uncle.
0: Interracial couples can be ugly, and the kid looks beautiful.
1: Yeah.
0: A lot of times. I don't
1: Almost
0: know how that
1: always,
0: happens.
1: Yeah. So apparently he had gone to rehab and he OD'd at rehab. He came to rehab high, which is common.
0: Mm-hmm.
1: And then he somehow obtained something when he was there. I'm sure more details will come out. But
0: I wonder if he took it in with him or maybe somebody dropped it off.
1: Right.
0: Or somebody inside. It's terrible.
1: Yeah. I mean, they are

0: I mean, you know, you grow up in a famous house.
1: Yeah.
0: Which sounds good on the outside, but you don't know
1: with
0: what...
1: access to everything.
0: Yeah, but mom and... And I'm just speculating. Mom and dad could be absent doing... I don't know. I don't know. Something happened along the way. And if you ever need help, 988 is there for you.
1: I just feel like, too, in the news, we've just been surrounded with, you know, the Hayden Panettiere, mm-hmm. even Matthew Perry, Carrot Top, that was unfortunately, suicide attempt, but the access to drugs and the availability of drugs that are laced with fentanyl, no less, has caused my scoop report to be very dismal.
0: And not even joking, but I used to not even dabble. I did drugs when I was younger, and I'm so glad now
1: that I stopped. Wasn't there.
0: That would have killed so many of my friends.
1: I know.
0: Fentanyl. And some of my friends have died just because of you did a lot of that earlier, you know, coke and stuff.
1: Yeah,
0: it catches up with you.
1: Yeah.
0: But man, fentanyl, people stay away.
1: Yeah.
0: Stay very far away.
1: Stay away.
0: Hey, there's our public service address for the day. We care about you. And thank you for listening to The Scoop. It's Kirk and Marianne here on 98 Rock.

0: So I was home this weekend to visit my mom with my daughter. Robbie doesn't come because we've got animals and I don't blame him. It's a very warm townhouse. It's very, very warm. It's not a comfortable stay.
1: And what are you going to do? I mean, you got a dog and a cat. You going to take them with you? You going to put them in a kennel? Yeah. You got friends coming over?
0: I think we're all very happy with the setup of just us. The drive is hard for me, but
1: it took a while to get to this setup.
0: Yeah, he was dragging a lot. He was with us. And back, he was doing luthier work. He makes guitars. So he used to have business in Rochester, too, but now he's got a job here. He's happy to stay home. We're happy to go.
1: Do you ever mumble under your breath?
0: About what?
1: It's going to be going all the way up to Bronson. It sucks.
0: Him?
1: Anybody. I mean, I've been in relationships where I'm like, I can't believe I'm doing this. This sucks so much. I don't feel like going. She knows I don't feel like going.
0: Every single time I go once a month, and every time I offer, I go, you don't have to go. You definitely don't have to go. And he used to always want to because of the guitars. And he enjoys it. You know, we eat like kings.
1: Got
0: to
1: have some want to. It looks like his want to.
0: We got scallops. They were so expensive.
1: They're like, delicious, though.
0: Yeah. Everything is like, my mom just is like, get whatever you want. You know,
1: I like it.
0: So that's fun. But anyway, there's my babci, my Polish babci, when I was little, used to make pan-fried steak. And in my memory, it would cook all day. It would just be so tender. By the time you ate it, the fork, it was like a brisket. You just touch it and it would fall off apart.
1: But and you didn't really know if she cooked it all day. You're just guessing.
0: No, she would visit us and we would smell it all day long.
1: Okay.
0: And yeah, it took a long time. And Party Sister a couple weeks ago said, I'm going to make pan-fried steak like Bob she made. And I was so jealous. I'm like, oh, I really want that. So over the weekend, I said, Mom, will you teach me how to make that? And Dahlia was thrilled because she gets to have animal meat.
1: Yes.
0: So we bought it, and Party Sister and Fancy Sister kept texting me directions. You're going to need flour. You're going to need. And my mom was getting annoyed. I know what I'm doing.
1: Sure.
0: I'm the one that taught them how to do this.
1: She's the OG.
0: She's the OG. She's actually not Bob. She is.
1: Well, yeah,
0: she
1: but it's, in this group, OG. She's the OG.
0: Yes. So I ignored everything that they told me. I didn't look at the text. I said, Mom, I got you, you got me.
1: Yeah, your sister sometimes
0: they try to take over. We're all like very strong women.
1: Right.
0: Heads of our household.
1: Heads up.
0: So now there's three of us, three cooks in the kitchen. So

0: Okay, keep going.
1: So she trims every little piece of gristle off the meat. And I'm with her. She has horrible knives. I Google how to sharpen knives because they're like, we're sawing through it. That took a while. She has arthritis. So that was a bit. We fry it up in the pan. Then once it's browned, then you slow cook it.
0: Fry it up in the pan.
1: For, you know, low and slow. Add that broth.
0: That is the tempo.
1: Every 20 minutes, adding broth. Then I make the sides. My daughter really wants biscuits, so I make Bisquick biscuits.
0: I love Daya's. She's like a McEwen.
1: Yeah.
0: Yeah.
1: Meat and potatoes gal.
0: She wants a biscuit.
1: And so I left her in charge of the biscuits.
0: Sop it up with a biscuit.
1: Yep. So she makes those. I don't really monitor.
0: She wants a cheese biscuit.
1: Then I put potatoes, fried potatoes, and I do those. And that takes a long time.
0: That's right.
1: So I'm exhausted.
0: It's probably three hours
1: on my feet. Yeah. And Suzanne said, what time? I said, 5:00. Come on over the game. We're watching the Ravens.
0: They got the Ravens on up there.
1: I did.
0: Oh, yeah.
1: And that was a challenge, too, by the way.
0: You might have had to turn the dish.
1: I had to buy the Sunday ticket on YouTube and then cancel it.
0: Oh, my God.
1: Did you guys do that?
0: Hell, the Sunday ticket. No, I mean, look, if I'm out of town, I'm going to miss the game.
1: I really wanted to see the game. Even you?
0: Yeah, I'm not buying a ticket at Grandpa's house. Are you kidding me?
1: I bought the ticket at Grandma's house.
0: Hey, what about the streams? Somebody stream!
1: That's what I thought. Paramount Plus, I had that.
0: I'm talking about 98 Rock. Hey, can your app do that?
1: No,
0: I heard Justin Scott and Spiegel say, our app can give you the Ravens game. Can your app do that?
1: I don't know that because I know Orioles, you don't get Orioles.
0: Check on that for me, would you? I heard it.
1: Okay, well, I want to watch. I don't like listening.
0: You're good. You are moving on up as far as a Ravens fan.
1: I'm a legit fan.
0: Good night.
1: I bleed purple
0: Sunday
1: over
0: ticket.
1: Here.
0: You're out of your mind.
1: So I'm slaving over the stove. Got the Sunday ticket on somehow. And, you know, we are laboring. My mom and I, she's exhausted. We're exhausted. Suzanne comes over. And I make everybody plates. I take a bite, and I'm eating meat because this is special.
0: Oh, my God. You could get sick by not eating a lot of meat, and now you're going to sit down to this flat iron steak.
1: I'm good.
0: Oh, there.
1: I have a strong stomach.
0: Okay.
1: I take a bite, and I was like, well, there is a bit of heat to this, isn't there?
0: What, spicy?
1: Yeah. I'm like, wow, this got a kick to it. And you know the funny thing, you guys, I didn't put any seasonings in it. And everybody's like, oh, God. And I mean, everybody's reaching. My daughter almost throws up. It's so spicy.
0: It must be done if everybody's throwing up.
1: I go, are you guys feeling it? Do you feel like it's very spicy? My mouth is burning. They're all like, yeah, what happened?
0: A lot of your problems have to do with spice.
1: Yeah, they do.
0: Yeah.
1: It's awful. I bought, didn't even know this existed, spicy beef broth. I didn't even know that was a thing. I grabbed beef broth.
0: You're too fast.
1: I am.
0: Too quick.
1: Well, I also have a 90-year-old and a 10-year-old in the grocery store. My mom is laboring over things. Dolly is asking for everything in the store. I'm like distracted.
0: What do they tell you?
1: Go
0: Measure
1: alone.
0: Twice, cut once.
1: Go alone to the grocery store. You can't have two. Both ends of the spectrum, the old lady and the young girl, both asking for things. And I'm in the middle going, spicy beef broth coming up.
0: Blame it on whoever you want to.
1: Three boxes of spicy beef broth, y'all.
0: What's wrong with you? Fire. Yeah.
1: People were ill. The biscuits tasted like wet flour. And the potatoes were just nothing but grease.
0: Dahlia, push back from the table. This is terrible.
1: Yeah.
2: WIYY-1 Baltimore.
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0: 98 Rock, hit phone call button. Oh, wait, no, that's a direction. Hold on. There it is.
1: What are you up to?
2: Oh, well, I'm just hanging out at the house here, not doing too much.
1: Oh, yeah, different parts of me hang out at home, too. Are you cooking? Are you making food?
2: No, actually, I've been doing takeout.
1: Oh, yeah, supporting local spots through takeout and delivery. That's cool.
2: Yeah.
1: What have you been ordering?
2: I like eating steaks and,
1: Steaks? Zut alors, expensive.
2: Yeah, tell me about it.
1: Are you wearing a monocle while you make this phone call? Shit.

0: 98 Rock. Here, let me play this call for you, mostly because I desire approval.
1: I broke my left big toe on my dirt bike.
0: Oh, my gosh.
1: About 15 years ago, I was going into a hard left-hander, a bank, and I was getting ready to shift, you know, coming out of the turns. And
0: what was that S word? You were getting ready to
1: shift.
0: Shift. Oh, with an F. Okay. That makes sense.
1: Yeah, yeah, yeah.
0: Because I was like, what kind of dirt biking is he doing?
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1: I am.
2: You could have parked in the good spot.
1: Go ahead.
2: No, I'm not employee
1: Listen,
2: of the month. I wouldn't do
1: as
2: that.
1: As employee of the month, I could give it to someone.
2: You bequeath it to me. I would not do it.
1: I did what?
2: You bequeath.
1: Oh.
2: Yeah. That is a weird word, isn't it?
1: Yeah, it is.
0: Afternoons from 2 to 7, 98 Rock.

It's the Greg B. Harrell Show. We talk weird music stuff. Sometimes that's delving into music history. We're all familiar with the greatest hits album, a staple of any band's oeuvre. But what was the first greatest hits album ever? I can tell you. Johnny Mathis. Johnny's Greatest Hits, 1958. That began the whole greatest hits thing. You know, you'd think there'd be a market for not-so-greatest hits. A whole record filled with sixth singles. Hey, remember this one? Kinda.

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0: 98 Rock. I don't know why my voice just cracked there. Can we all move past it? We're going to the phones.
1: Well, one last thing, I'll let you go, but...
0: You don't have to worry about letting me go. If you've seen a picture of me recently, you know I've already let myself go some years back.
1: I was kind of hesitant to see what you look like because it's just the voice, you know? But yeah, I saw you. I was pretty disappointed.
0: Yeah, no, I get it. I actually have a rule that I will only look at myself in concave mirrors.
1: I'm just kidding.
0: And I know you had to wait to turn back from stone to tell me this, so thanks.
1: After that.
0: No, but all jokes aside, I am a ridiculous-looking human.
1: I wouldn't say that.
0: Oh, please. My DNA looks like the inside of a blender that made a peanut butter-based smoothie.
1: Well, you do have the guitar skills and the funny to go along with whatever else you got there. Sorry, that didn't come out right.
0: Neither did I.
1: Yeah.

0: It's the Greg Beharrell Show. So it's at Greg Beharrell on most of the social media stuff. And if it's not that, it's at Greg Beharrell Show. They say that the boom after the lightning indicates how far away it is. And most lightning seems to just be one boom away.
1: On the next episode of Justin Scott and Spiegel Shouldn't Be on TV, the guys see how many hot dogs they can catch with their mouths. Spiegel begins his journey in becoming a tattoo artist. Justin makes his Nitro Circus debut.
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1: Wednesday morning, Justin Scott and Spiegel. Who do you call every day? Is there someone you talk to every day? Mom, dad, a friend? Also, Josh Spiegel has a new horrible childhood memory. We can't wait to hear that. And have you ever gotten scammed? Yeah, online scams are huge nowadays. It's all Wednesday morning. Justin Scott and Spiegel, 98 Rock.